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1: Hello, hello everyone. Yes, you. Yes. How are you? Welcome back to Caribbean Mixed on 90.3 WHPC. My name is Kedner Stephen, New York. I'm going to start the show with New York. Why? New York. N'a petit compliment à New York, mesdames, messieurs. New York gagne sérieusement là. New York gagne, New York calé. New York prend la finale. New York prend la finale. N'a petit à tout le monde qui a écouté l'émission ça. Qui fanatique New York Knicks. Compliment. Congratulations to New York. Tonight is going to be a different show. Right? So a different show. This show is on every Wednesday, as you already know. There's my co-host, there's my pen. She's just walking like. If you're not New York, don't stay here tonight. You know what I'm saying? If you're not New York, for sure, you cannot stay. If you don't have your hat? You have your hat?
2: My hat? Of course I have a hat.
1: Hey! You have your hat? I have my t-shirt.
2: My hat.
1: New York, New York, welcome! Oh my God! Marjorie, if you can make it in New York, you can make it?
2: Anywhere.
1: All right.
2: And we make it everywhere, wherever we go.

0: Bonjour. I know you're happy. I know you're happy.
1: Well, I can't hear anything.
0: What?
1: I can't hear anything. Oh, sorry. Yeah. How come I don't hear anything?
0: You don't hear anything?
1: You broke the thing? Oh, because I have the wrong thing on. That's why.
0: My has the wrong headset.
1: Okay. Yeah. Wait a second. That's that lag, man.

0: New York. Nadi, congratulations to New York Knicks. Continue dominant run on game four, Marjorie. To sweep Cavalier veteran. Oh my God. Which NBA finals for the first time since 1999, Marjorie Lejoux?
1: Yes, Kenna Steven. Now I hear something.
0: Oh my God, I'm just excited.
1: You know? Yeah, you're so happy, the New York Knicks.
0: I never miss a game, so you know that.
1: That's your team. Maybe the Giants will do something too this year. Maybe it's our year, New York.
0: Yeah.
1: We'll see. Yes, but congratulations to New York. Yeah. Congratulations.
0: Karl Anthony Towns, congratulations to you. Jalen Brunson, congratulations to you.
1: Mm-hmm.
0: Jordan Clarkson, congratulations to you. Mohamed Darawa, how you say his name? Ocean, oh my God, paquet pleur, paquet joueur, n'a dit compliment ce soir. Au cours de l'émission, on pourra le dire compliment, un paquet joueur, même qui était Chita qui va en finale. Et il y a un peu de monde qui dit que New York a gagné ça. A lot of people saying that they predict that New York will win the NBA championship. Est-ce majorité, ça qu'a fait, ça qu'a passé. Mesdames, messieurs, vous écoutez Caribbean Mix sur Radio Haïti Publicité. .com, ou du moins sur nccradio.org, TuneIn Radio, ou du moins sur Odyssey, ou du moins sur app qui est iHeart Radio, un petit cœur, ou du moins download, télécharger app là qui est WHPC. 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
1: Yes.
0: Ruth, là, qui c'est yon backbone of KSF.
1: Don't fall, Ruth.
2: I'm getting older.
1: Ruth, if you fall, I'm going to fall out on the floor laughing. I'm sorry, okay?
2: You know, when you're getting
1: after
2: older.
1: After I make sure you're okay, though.
2: Yes,
1: right?
2: I'm okay.
1: Okay, good.
2: Bonsoir, Kedna. Merci. Bonsoir, Kedna. Bonsoir, Marjorie. Bonsoir à toutes en fan, Caribbean Mix, WHPC 90.3. Et si ma jodi a nous connaît, wherever KSF is, then I represent.
1: That's it. Bravo.
0: I like that. That's a commitment. You hear that? Bravo.
1: Good job.
0: She said, whatever KSF is, she'll be there.
1: That's right.
0: I'll be there for you.
1: And good job last night on the meeting.
0: Oh,
1: Ruth.
0: My God. Excellent. Yeah, compliment.
2: Excellent job.
0: Yeah.
2: Thank you. I'm learning from you guys.
0: Just Marjorie, not from
1: you're
0: me.
1: Doing
0: I'm learning too.
1: You're doing nice. Good, sweetheart.
2: Yes.
0: Yeah. So Nabdi à Nancy. Thank you, Nancy, qui était venue à la réunion. 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
1: Yeah, that's right. So play the music.
0: Ruth, pou pa vin sa pou Rafla.
1: Tell them, Ruth, play the music. Si se pou pale.
0: Oh my God.
2: Vin enjoy nou la 2h30.
1: C'est
2: ça fè nou invite tout moun kap tande tout enjoy. 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
1: That's why we always say the party starts here and it starts now on Wednesday night. 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

0: Eux, on va suivre Caribbean Mix sur WHP 90.3 FM. On a dit compliment à George Hart dans Knicks, New York Knicks, Tyler Colec, Mitchell Robinson, Ariel Hawke-Portil, Landry Chamet, Miles McBride, Pacom Dadiet, José Alfarado, Kevin McCullough Jr., Jeremy Chocan et Trey Jamison, Dylan Jones et tout player SAO, tout joueur SAO 2025-2026 qui pourra gagner champion là dans NBA, National Basketball Association. Nous dit compliment à New York, à toute New York. Yo, mangez-vous de jour. Oui, tu vas regarder NBA. Tu joues NBA?
1: Football, soccer.
0: Soccer seulement. Oh, à parler de soccer. Speaking of soccer, yeah. You know, I went to, you know, to shop for, you know, to buy some Hades t-shirts, Marjorie. Mm-hmm. I was a little embarrassed and upset because I didn't see any Hades t-shirt at a different store in the mall. You know, Dick's. That's mm-hmm. where I bought my sports stuff.
2: Yeah.
0: And I was looking for a Hades t-shirt or a Hades hat. Yeah. I didn't see any of them. I talked to people there who, you know, who were working there. They said, well, oh, you're not the only one who asked for a Hades t-shirt. I said, how come you don't have it? I see Italy. Italy is not even qualified for the World Cup 2026.
2: Mm.
0: And I saw Italy.
2: Hmm. How about that? Well, they better get some in before we have to go protest over there. We might have to go stand in front of Dick's and protest.
0: I was like, are you serious?
2: Yeah.
0: Come on, guys. So what's up with that? So I post something on Facebook. If you see it, if you go to my page,
2: mm-hmm.
0: you know, I will do it. So que ça passe, que ça vient back à Haïti qualifié son groupe équipe lié, un groupe pays pour Haïti pas là. Is it a boycotting? I don't know. So so she said, oh, I don't know. But yeah, so we need that.
2: Yeah, somebody needs to get a clue.
0: Yeah. Yeah, ouais, pour Haïtiens tout, si nous étions un peu plus intelligents, nous devons faire des millions de dollars là, pendant ce temps-là, acheter des t-shirts, et puis vendre sérieusement ballon. Moi-même, ballon tout pays, mm-hmm. ballon Haïti. What's going on? I don't even see a Hades hat there at Dick's.
2: Mm-hmm.
0: All right, so I'm searching, I'm doing my little research, find out what's going on. So I have to wear some letter and protest. You know, I will do it. Even the president, I will wear the president. Wish we have done that already. All right, so I'm going to go deeper on that, find out what's going on, or even contact FIFA. FIFA might be involved in this. All right, Major Lejo, this is my nothing to do with WHPC.
2: Yes. All
0: right, so, Wood.
1: Yes.
0: It's like a vet.
2: Well, it's
0: qualifié,
2: yeah,
0: là.
2: What do you think about that? So, can you see who
1: I will just say it is a big exploit. Yeah. It is a big, really big adventure.
2: Mm-hmm.
1: So it's been year that we're going in that competition.
2: Yeah.
1: So this year, it is our year.
2: Yeah.
1: 2026. So we have to enjoy it. We have to be focused.
2: Yeah.
1: And then enjoy with Haiti.
2: That's
1: enjoy
2: it.
1: Also with KSF.
2: That's what I was going to say. Yes. Everybody's celebrating and everybody's winning this year, right?
1: This is the year. Yes. It is our
2: winning.
1: Year.
2: Yes. And yeah. So what is something that you could tell everyone about for with regards to the World Cup? What's happening on June 13th?
1: On June 19th will be our first match with June 19th.
0: We play with Scotland.
1: Yes, 19th.

0: Junectin.
1: Is it?
0: Yeah. Junectin.
1: Okay. So when I hinder in this. So, but I know that.
0: Yeah, Natty is we're playing with another team.
1: Mm-hmm. So we're gonna play like day after day. It's gonna be there will be a gap between.
0: Right, exactly.
1: Yes. Yeah.
0: So yeah.
1: Is it 18 or 19?
0: No, 19 is Juneteenth majority. So we have to talk about that.
2: Juneteenth, yeah.
0: So I don't think Haiti is playing on Juneteenth.
2: No.
0: Yeah. It's Juneteenth.
1: So yes. KSF will try to do something special, mm-hmm. and whoever wants to be with us can contact us at 516.
0: Oh, I'm sorry, June 13.
1: Okay. Oh, June 13.
0: Yes, okay. Scotland.
2: Did I say?
1: Yes,
2: I was.
0: You remember? Yeah. We were playing. We were talking about that June 13. Yeah.
2: I said June 13. I don't know where you guys were.
0: Yeah.
1: Sorry. We were on the moon.
2: You missed the game.
0: Yeah. But she's right, though. Haiti's playing on June 19 with Brazil.
2: Yes. June 13 is what?
1: June 19 is Brazil. It's supposed to be the reason that I'm so focused on that. Yes.
2: But what's happening June 13 is my point.
1: So 13, yeah. it's going to be our first match. And KSF is doing something special for all Asian who like to gather together.
2: Exactly.
1: Then to do so, you have to contact us at 516-439-7770. And you can also call at 516-347-7373 mm-hmm. and 347-693-6407. Come to enjoy together,
2: right.
1: To yell together, and also to cry together. You never know.
2: we're going to be crying tears of joy, right?
1: Yes. Yeah, tears of joy.
2: I know.
0: 8:30, kickoff, 8:30, yeah. And then the game will start at 9 p.m. So come to, drink something, get some Asian parties, some black rice, some babonku, some Asian cola, some Jamaican warm too. Who knows?
1: And listening to music.
0: So speaking of Brazil, it's playing on June 19. Mm-hmm. Gacha Delva is a big name. He's an artist.
1: Yes.
0: He's an artist and also he's a politician.
1: Yes.
0: From Marchand de Salines.
1: Yes.
0: Yeah. So he said that between Brazil and Haiti, so he's going to go for Brazil 100%.
1: Yes.
0: And you heard that?
1: I heard that. I heard about that. But, it's for sensation, I believe. Because
0: he was serious, though. I saw that. He said, well, Brazil Ted Kale.
1: Yes, mm-hmm. Because...
0: You don't play with something like this. You don't joke something like that. And people... I already ban him. I'm not going to play his song anymore. last week, officially last week, on different shows that I have,
1: mm-hmm.
0: I ban him completely. So I'm not going to play any of his song or even his voice.
1: Mm-hmm.
0: And for somebody to say something like this, you will never hear it. Well, I don't know. I'm not going to.
1: Well, maybe he chose between reality and dream.
0: There's
1: and
0: no
1: then
0: reality.
1: He chose to there, do not
0: no,
1: dream
0: there's
1: on
0: no
1: Haiti.
0: Reality on this.
1: And then.
0: Listen, there is no reality. There's no sensation on this. Haiti, there's no sensation on this. Because Haiti is a traverse on gros crise là. 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
0: Marjorie, so let's talk about what's coming up because before I next
2: song. I got so passionate about that.
0: No, I'm serious. I'm serious. I'm serious.
2: Oh, man.
0: And then, come on, man. Yeah.
2: I hear you.
0: We got to be serious. This is what you say when you're a leader, what you say matters.
2: Yeah, definitely. You can't just say anything out of your mouth.
1: Fortunately, he's only one voice, but not for, he's talking for himself, not for Haitian.
0: What is a leader? That's the thing. People are following him. That's the thing. When you say something, you know, people, oh my God, it's for Brazil. Let me for Brazil too. You know what I'm saying? We don't need things like this right now. You know what I'm saying?
1: Yeah. Maybe he's going to beat on Brazil and be for Haiti and yell for Haiti. I'm giving him credit.
2: You're standing up for him, Ruth? Okay. That's good.
1: Beat on least. Brazil and then crying with Haiti, yelling with Haiti.
2: That's it.
1: Yes. I don't think that he said that with all his senses.

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1: Yes, and that would be
2: us.
1: That would be us. Caribbean Mixed, your favorite party spot every Wednesday. You know, you don't have to wait till the weekend, I would say it, right? You can start partying from now. Wednesday, 8 to 10, the party starts right here. Ruth is having a ball, let me tell you. She's just tearing up the studio right here. You guys should be here to see it, and you should be here to dance with her, okay? Because we're having a ball. And this guy's in New York land. He's in a big, big New York bubble, just floating in the sky.
2: So much for the reactions. What's your?
1: They got WHPC colors too.
2: Yeah. Oh, that's true too.
1: Easy.
2: What's your prediction, Marjorie, for New York Knicks with whoever is going to be at the final? I think it's going to be Oklahoma City is going to be on the final with New York Knicks.
1: Yeah, I have a feeling too. I have a feeling. Yeah. I mean, it's anybody's game because I feel like when you go to the finals, it's all about who executes the best, who makes the least mistakes. And, you know, because the talent usually is pretty well matched, but it's also the will, the fight, and, you know, the desire. So all of that is in it.
2: Right.
1: So true. I look forward to good games because that's where you get to see the best of the best that they have to offer. So yeah. It's always going to be entertaining. It's going to be a good game no matter what. Yes. That's how I feel. So hopefully we have a lot of New York folks.
2: Seems like we have a New Yorker on the line.
1: Oh, yeah. We have somebody calling in. Who's calling to Caribbean Mix? Welcome.
3: Hey, good evening. This is Kenol and Glide and Bob Remy.
1: Oh, you need some water. Good evening, yes, Kenol. Yes. How are you?
3: I am good. Thank you for asking. And yourself?
1: Oh, we're doing great. We're enjoying the Knicks here, the New York celebration. Yes.
3: Good New York.
1: and the Haiti celebration, too. We're celebrating a lot this year.
2: I'm telling you, man.
1: Yeah.
2: Haiti, New York, you know, USA, Haiti. So, yeah. Kenol, m'kono gale pour question de Livre en Folie, c'est ça?
3: Et pas Livre en Folie, non, le Salon du Livre haïtien
2: le
3: de New York.
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1: 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Vous voulez dire un building qui est à côté du building G?
3: 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Building.
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1: Exactly. Yes, exactly.
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1: Oui. 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I'll have to see you. I'll have to
2: see you. 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
1: 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Don't forget the Jazz Curl Festival, the only one, August 22nd. You got to be there. Yeah, yeah, you. Come, stop by. Listen to good music. All right, so, then I've been a long time, Sasha. 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
2: Yes, ou bien.
1: Mesdames, messieurs, vous écoutez Caribbean Mix.
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1: 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Mm-hmm. Oh, il y a le beau parce que les gens.
2: Yes, les gens sont transparents.
1: Les transparents. So, yeah. Alright, so, nous sur Facebook.
2: We need to be more transparent as we can.
1: Alright, so nous sur Facebook là. On va faire gaffe là. Alright, on va faire gaffe là. Ok, on va faire gaffe là. Gaffe là.
3: Yeah. Merci.
4: Ay, si tus penas quiero
2: olvidar.
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1: I was shaking.
0: Oh, you're checking?
1: No, I was shaking. I thought you wanted me to pick.
0: Okay, so
1: not yet.
0: Not yet.
1: Oh.
0: Fumble music qui est approprié.

0: All right. 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We're going to do it now.
1: Okay, we're doing the raffle now.
0: Yeah, we're doing the raffle now.
1: I already picked the winner, but I'm sorry. I'm sorry for right, you because so I had to put it back. Yeah.
0: Okay. 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We'll get 7 minutes for us to raffle.

0: right. 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
1: Okay. Yes. I'm shaking. Can I pick bon. You now?
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2: 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Quelle que soit la communauté, I believe that Marjorie will have to speak to the community in English. You know that my English is limited. Mm-hmm. So, I won't be able to explain to you clearly what you have to do, but I believe that Marjorie will do so before we start the contest.
1: Okay.
0: All right. We got.
1: Thank you.
0: We got 6 minutes.
1: All yes. right. Thank you, Ruth. So we know as Ruth was saying that this raffle is for KSF for the children for the school year of 2026-2027. We've been doing construction, so we're trying to get the roof. Because we had to reconstruct our school for our kids, so they've been displaced. We're trying to get the school back up and running for the school year, and also for a summer program if we can get the funding in time so we can do that. So we're looking to do the roof. So any tickets we sell, any fundraising we're doing, that is what it's for. It's to accomplish that goal so that our kids can they're somewhere housed temporarily, but it's not our school. It's not, what we have for them. So we want to make sure that we're able to bring them home, right? Yes. And take care of them. That's what our organization has been doing for the last 10 years. And so we need help to continue to do that. So that's what the raffle is for. So we wish, everyone who participated, we thank you, first of all, for participating. And we hope you win. We hope you win.
2: Yes,
0: I hope you win.
2: And no kone.
0: Good luck.
2: Moi kone gen Bernadette Loutsuyo, kap gade mla, gen Edeline, gen Astrid, mon premier. 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
1: All right. So we ready?
2: Yes.
1: All right. Thank you, Ruth. And by the way, we are 501c3. So any donations and that we receive, maybe you didn't get to buy a ticket. You didn't get to buy a raffle ticket. That's okay. You can still go to our site. You can donate. You can even sponsor a child. We have a program where you can sponsor a child for $15 a month. $15 a month. That's it. Okay. Less than lunch. You pay for lunch, right? Well, one day, and or $180 for the year. So if you didn't get to participate in the raffle, that's okay. You can still donate. You can still sponsor a child. Go to our site, KednerStevenFoundation.org. So it's KEDNER, Steven, STIVEN, Foundation.org. So you can go there and you can donate if you'd like to participate there. All right. Thank you. And we are going to pull our first winner. So... our first winner is, let me get it here. It's number 531264. And the name on the back is Sherry. Is that Sherry?
0: Shirley Jocan. Probably, yes.
2: Shirley Jocan.
0: Yes. She bought a lot of tickets.
1: Okay.
2: Yes. Oh, Shirley Jocan, c'est lui-même qui gagne un cinquième prix dans RAF que KSF a organisé. 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
1: 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We're going to come back after this break, a short break, and then we're going to pull the rest of the winners, okay?
2: And if you want et si nous ta reme konnen comment pour nous contribuer et c'est pas seulement website là, nous capable reler dans 516-347-73-73, 516-439-77-70, 347-693-6407 pour capable de plus information sur Kedner Steven Foundation qui fait un travail colossal dans préparer mighty monyo, préparer koyo, préparer l'esprit pour yo venir pour yo ka venir pi bon citoyen demain. 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
0: Yeah.
1: That's it. 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

0: your meal.
1: All right, so we're going to take a little break. All right, we're going to take a little break. Après 9 heures, il y a avec musique et loterie, etc. Grave, pas l'empile. All right, stay tight.
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1: All right, we back. 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You are loyal to Caribbean Mix. Caribbean Mix is yours. We back to what? To the raffle? Yeah?
12: Yes, raffle. We're back again.
1: Okay.
12: And so we had one winner. Who was our winner again?
13: It is Shelly Jokan. And then the prize is The Road to the Crown. It is a book written by Celine. Celine Ferdinand.
12: Yes.
13: A big supporter of KSF.
12: Yes. All right. Congratulations, Shelly. Okay. So the next winner is, as I pull it up, okay, we have a ticket number 531262, but there's no name on the back.
1: Is it a number?
12: No, 531262.
1: Is it a number on it?
12: Yeah.
13: Let me see.
12: No, phone number, nothing on the back.
1: Yeah, okay, so put it down.
12: 531262. Okay, so if that's your number, I hope you have the other ticket, because we don't have your name.
13: Quel que soit monde qui t'a acheté ticket, gardez nan ticket ou pour wè sou jwenn numéro 531-262. 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
12: Mm-hmm.
1: Right.
12: So right. Whoever won that, I hope you have your number, okay? Because we don't have a name on the ticket, but we have the number. So congratulations! You won a travel bag, right? So now you can get some traveling for the summer. So you have a nice little bag to carry with you. All right. So hopefully you claim your ticket because again, we don't have a name to call right now. Mm. It's nothing on the back. We just have a number. Okay. So next up. Our next winner will be, let's see.
1: Put it up.
12: This one's stuck. This one's stuck. All right. We have ticket number 531230. And it belongs to Zeke. Zeke.
13: Oh,
12: Teresa Zeke.
13: Terrence.
12: Yeah. Teresa Zeke.
1: Yes, yes. I hope
12: yeah, Zeke.
1: Yes.
12: Zeke won. Congratulations, Zeke.
13: So,
12: what is Zeke's prize?
13: Yes. Zeke gagne trois. T-shirt KSF.
12: Oh, nice.
1: Beautiful.
12: Yes. So Zeke has three KSF t-shirts. All right. Almost one for every day, right?
13: Yes, yes.
12: And maybe he can share one with mom. We'll see. We'll see, maybe.
13: Yes,
12: or he'll
13: yes.
12: wear them more.
13: Yes.
12: Congratulations, Zeke.
13: So Noël, le nous participer, nous pas seulement, nous pas seulement porter la joie ba mon même nous même tout ici là le monde gagne nous content parce que ça fait nous voir que n'a fait un travail qui vraiment pour entrer dans cœur l'autre monde et songer que monde ça il pas haïtien c'est un étranger donc décidé pour participer ensemble avec nous so whoever you are
12: whoever you are yeah you can win
1: you can win right
12: Because our winner was not Haitian. That last winner, she's from the Trinidad. They're from Trinidad. So good supporters of KSF and of Caribbean Mix. So gotta be in it to win it.
13: Yes.
12: All right. So next winner, we have one more prize or two?
13: Two more prizes.
12: Okay. Yes. So the next winner is the ticket stuck together. Let's see. All right. We have ticket number 531248 and this is it Patricia Livy?
13: Patrice Lavieux. Yes, ou jono $50 pour aller dîner pour aller na Majestic Dinner.
12: Patrice Lavieux.
13: Non seulement il contribue mais son gros client KSF.
12: Son
13: gros client SBC. So
12: nice. Congratulations, Patrice.
13: So, congratulations. 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So, participez.
1: Oui.
13: Come
1: this
13: on!
1: This is the big one now, the big one.
12: That's right, the big
1: That's
12: prize.
1: A big one. Oh my God, oh my
12: right.
1: God.
12: Ooh, yes, yes, yes.
1: Let's see.
12: Let's see who's number one. Okay, hold on.
13: Yes.
12: I gotta dig deep for that one.
13: Yeah.
12: I gotta dig deep. Okay, number one is. The number is 531.
1: Oh my God.
12: 265. And it's Shelly.
1: And again.
13: Shelly again.
12: Won the big prize.
13: Shelly.
12: The more you participate, the more you have a chance to win, right?
13: Sponsor et Charles, participez dans tout ça que KSF a fait pour aider Timounio grandir ni éducationnellement, ni mentalement, ni physiquement. 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Avec tout bagaille possible.
1: Les enfants, help the kids. Congratulations to all the winners.
12: Thank you, Ruth. Ruth, I think, is more excited than the winners, right?
13: Yes.
12: That's good. You missed your prizes, guys. Yes. You missed your prizes.
13: I'm excited.
12: Next time for participate, okay?
13: All right.
12: Congratulations to our winners. Congratulations to our supporters. Thank you to all our supporters and our winners. Congratulations. Enjoy your prizes. And thank you most of all for your support of KSF for our kids. Thank you so much.

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0: t'as dit tout le monde qui est sur Facebook, regardez, nous sommes winners, nous sommes qui gagnons, les gagnants, ouais. 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
2: SBC.
0: Yeah. All right, speaking of business, Marjorie, let's just talk about business. Excited. I know, Marjorie, I'm going to just take a chance. I'm just taking my chance. I know you have something this week.
2: We always have something this week.
0: I win something.
2: Did you win something? You win something every week.
0: Yes.
2: Every week.
0: Right, okay.
2: We have more raffles?
1: No.
2: I was going to say.
0: All right, so we got something this week. We got a new band. There's a new band in town called Canel. Yeah, called Canel. A new band, Canel.
2: Mm-hmm.
0: Pool party barbecue June 20th. All right, congratulations to group Sakele. 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On a dit à Canel.
2: Thank you.
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0: 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Then we're gonna do it. Mm-hmm. We have a new voice, beautiful voice, Valendia Sunshine. She's a great singer. She's young. She's in New York. New vibe of HMI. Mm-hmm. So she'll be there at the Jazz Creole Festival. Eddie Brisso with his band, Gashford Guillaume, Marcus Swartz, Randall Watson, Norico Mendes. On a Camo, Bobby Raymond, paquet d'artistes, Monvino Alexis, etc. Donc, une surprise tout. Jazz Creole Festival le 22 août, temps de 8h jusqu'à 2h du matin, from 8 p.m. Doors open at 7 p.m. Until 2 o'clock in the morning, it's two parties. So it's going to be a Jazz Creole Festival, jazz music 8 to 11, then 11 to 2 is DJ. And you can buy your food. Acheter manger, c'est $50 seulement, mais on va acheter manger avec boisson en dedans. 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

0: 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Et place à très grand, très propre, professionnel, very, very, very nice. I took some pictures. I'm going to share it with you guys very soon.
1: All right. Very good, very good. So we have a lot of events coming up, right? Make sure you mark all the dates because you may forget. We'll keep announcing them as they come. But we have one here, Juneteenth, a Juneteenth celebration coming up Thursday, June 18th. That will be Thursday, June 18th. And this is being hosted by Nassau County Office of Minority Affairs, Women's Center for Business and Leadership. And they present Juneteenth Black Family Health Expo, a culturally responsive, engaging, and action-oriented Black family health and wellness experience. So that will be here at Eisenhower Park on Thursday, June 18th from 3 p.m. to 6:30 p.m. Okay, so everyone knows where Eisenhower Park, right? Just look it up. You can Google it if you're not from around here. It's right across the street from us, from Nassau Community. We're right here. All right, so Nassau County Women's Center for Business and Leadership and the Nassau County Office of Minority Affairs. So that's on Thursday, June 18th. And we know on Friday, June 19th, all weekend there'll be different events going on for Juneteenth. So we know it's not the only one. Again, May is Caribbean Heritage Month, mm-hmm. right? Haitian Heritage Month, right? In fact, this has been our month. There's been so many celebrations. We also have I forgot the official name of it, but the restaurant, Haitian Restaurant Week going on in Brooklyn. So they've been having a lot of different events. Yes, a lot of different events out there. They know how to eat over there in Brooklyn, I'm telling you. Oh, my goodness. Sick, man. That's the place to be, okay? If you don't know nothing about Haitian food and you want the best of the best, you better be over there tasting in Haitian Restaurant Week. So a lot of great celebrations this week. And of course, what else we have going on? We had another, you were talking about the other Caribbean celebration. We already gave you the information there, right?
0: Yeah, I think
1: Caribbean Heritage.
0: I gave you the flyer somewhere.
1: And we also had,
0: it's going to be, we're here in the NCC.
1: Yes.
0: At the building somewhere.
1: And we also had Guyanese Independence Day. May 26th.
0: Wow.
1: Guyanese Independence Day. So for all our Guyanese folks, you know, we wish you a happy Independence Day. Celine, we have Celine and Savitri and Mira, you know, a lot of our supporters and friends all from Guyana. Tawari from my office.
0: Shelly, we just won. She's from Guyana.
1: Yes, yes. So
0: Shelly Lokan.
1: All our Guyanese sisters and brothers and family.
0: Yeah.
1: What happened? Why are you so quiet now? We need to play some more music for you.
2: My mission is
1: accomplished. Mission accomplished. No,
0: yes.
1: You're not done yet. You're not done. You better get back on the floor.
0: Yeah.
1: Get back on the floor, okay? Please.
2: Yes.
1: Thank you.
0: This is for all the Guyanese. All the Guyanese are there like Sean Paul. So this is for you. You finished my with this, huh?
1: Yes, yes, yes. So
0: we can come back because we can come back with more announcements. We know the birthday batch is on November 21st. Somebody else is working on the voice pad. It explained to you about the birthday bash. And also the website is ready where you can donate. You can buy your ticket and reservation. So Lynn is working on that. She worked like 24/7 on this site just for the birthday bash on November 21st. Some people already start making reservations, so it's going to be beautiful. Takaj, full band. Takaj from Coral Spring, from Florida. Full band. Go Bagay. Bagay Moon Classic. Eh?
2: Yes, yes, yes.
1: She's ready to shake that thing. Go, Ruth. Shake that thing, Ruth. Let's go. Listening to Caribbean Mix with Ruth.
2: You want to
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1: Okay. All right, just for me. Just for me. I'm very selfish.

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2: All right now, Marjorie. Let's do this. Okay, good.
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2: I'll wrap it low. 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
0: Très bien. Majorie, let me ask you this. If you're about to have a financial show,
1: yes.
0: Whatever, what names? It's two, you know, it's two questions. What name will you give it to it? Number one, number two. What exactly will it be about? I mean, I know it's financial, but what exactly besides financial?
2: Besides financial, well, it's gonna be a lot about not just financial concepts, but just dealing, helping people to get over their financial issues, okay? Because everybody has different financial issues and trauma, different relationships with money, and different reasons why they are where they are. So it would definitely include a lot of that. It will include a lot of that.
0: Okay.
2: Just, you know, helping people overcome maybe some challenges they have with money. And yeah, because the concepts are the easy part. It's the application that's the hard part. So there's a reason why people don't apply the things that they hear and they learn, or maybe they start to and then they go off track a little bit. So those are the things that we're really gonna address. Those
0: okay.
2: are, you know, because again, the concepts are easy, you know. But the main thing is people have to understand how money works, how to save it, how
0: Very
2: to grow
0: important.
2: It, how to
0: yep.
2: protect it. How to, you know, save on taxes, how to plan, well, how to know what their financial independence number is, and just, you know, assessing where you are. How's your debt picture look like? You know,
0: right.
2: is your money compounding? Are you able to plan for a great retirement, a tax-free retirement? So these are all the things that we're going to talk about, but more importantly, we're going to see how we can implement them.
0: I have an issue, a subject that I'm going to talk about. I already started last week about HHAs, home health aid, and one HHA one versus HHA two. You can be you know, like HHA one, and then you make a lot of money and you waste it, and then you just keep it on the banks. That's it, and nothing. You know, you don't invest it. Versus HHA two, who make the same amount of money, majority. And then she invested, she bought houses, or he bought, you know, he bought some houses, whatever, and invested mm-hmm. double the money that they make for the year. So
2: yeah,
0: it's very important.
2: So yeah, that's good. And I would love to, you know, break down the two, you know, and you can also keep track of the journey of both, you know, the ones that have implemented certain things and the ones who don't.
0: Right. Okay. So, mille merci, Rich, avec ma joie de jour, avec tout le monde qui t'a relayé, tout le monde qui t'a texte surtout, qui a écouté à travers le monde pour l'émission ça, qui est le Caribbean Mix, qui paraît chaque mercredi de 8h jusqu'à 10h, sur 90.3 FM et sur NCC Radio, TuneIn Radio, Audacy, iHeart, WHPC App et surtout sur Radio Haïti Publicité, qui va jamais fermer, 24/7, 24 sur 24, 7 sur 7. Ok, so mille merci pour tout le monde qui t'a écouté. Jacques Gandois, m'a écouté. Yannick, mille merci pour le support et love là. But pour New Yorkers, you have to listen to this.
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0: OG, you got that broom?
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0: I'm loving that energy.
1: Paint man, you bringing it today?
2: What you want? Benjamin Moore, Sherwin Williams?
0: I got it all.
1: I know you do.
2: Fellas, we got T-minus 5 minutes to target.
1: I'm closing in, boys.
3: All right, this is where you're good. All right, you go next, All right, so listen, this is the end. I'll talk to you next week. All right, next, stay for Journey Out of Heaven. Ciao, ciao. One love. Let's go, New York.

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2: 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My name is Mike McNeff. I'm one of the owners of the Irish Poet. And if you haven't stopped by yet, what are you waiting for? There's something here for everyone. Whatever you're in the mood for, we got it. Got kids? No problem. 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
9: 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It's Art

0: 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Welcome to Art of Heaven. 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At least that's what my mama say. DJ Art of Heaven in the building. I'm with Sweet Tea to my side over here.
1: What's up, family? What is up? I missed y'all. Come on.
0: And we're going to get this party started tonight. We got the next 2 hours on lock. We're going to have a whole lot of fun. I got some good new music that I can't wait to play. Some really brand new. I'm talking about music that dropped 2 days ago that I'm so on fire about. I love this new song I'm about to play. Just in a couple minutes here. But before we do that, like, I want to talk to you, Sweet Tea, for a minute.
1: All right, what's up, Johnny?
0: I've been, like, thinking a lot just about life and the world as it is today.
1: Okay.
0: And I realized there is this AI revolution going down at this point in history right now.
1: It's true.
0: Recognize it.
1: There was just a flyer in the hallway, and, yeah. And I pointed it out to you.
0: Yep. She's like, this is AI. And I said, yep, it is. It is. We can pump out graphics so easy. We can, you know, use chat to answer any question. We thought Google was good.
1: Yeah.
0: But now we have chat and
1: GPT,
0: Copilot, all these things.
1: So grateful for it.
0: So my question is this, like, are we in the middle of history in the making? Like, in 100, 500 years, they're going to look back and they'll be like, you know, the 2020s, man, this whole AI thing took off,
1: Johnny,
0: and changed society forever.
1: In the next 5 years, in the next 10 years, they're going to look back. Look at just the last 20 years, man. Look at the VHS in the other room. Them
0: That's
1: young
0: right.
1: ones don't even know what that is.
0: So it's just history repeating. Nothing crazy. You better jump on the AI train or get left behind. Is that what it is?
1: I mean, I remember people having been like a microwave, like our grandparents afraid to use a microwave. They're like, I will not. That's radiation. And they would just be crazy about it, not even using it. Anything new, technology, we got to stay focused. We can't be afraid of everything, y'all.
0: So true. That is such a good point. I'm so more at peace right now and relaxed. Because at first, I'm like, yo, are robots going to be taking over everything?
1: No. Like, I saw iRobot. I'm not going to be a part of the sequel.
0: Yeah.
1: No, thank you.
0: That movie right there, yeah. That put it all into perspective.
1: Gasoline in my car, always. That's all I'm saying. I saw the movie.
0: Will Smith, he held it down. Yeah, I'd be very paranoid.
1: For sure.
0: I was him in that movie in real life. But we did see these, you posted a video recently about these robots at this convention, this conference in China. And
1: yes.
0: These robots were like off the charts. They were doing everything. Like, I'm talking about laying down, kneeling down.
1: Yeah, they were dancing.
0: Yeah.
1: Like, for real, straight up, like almost hip hop dancing. And then some of them were doing like martial art moves, where then it was like, they looking, that's not like AI as in like Matrix, you're watching a movie.
0: Wow.
1: This is like literally like this robot forming and moving and like karate chopping in the air.
0: You got me all stressed out all over again, Sweet Tea.
1: You brought it up,
0: How are you
1: going to
0: fight a robot? A robot ninja. How do you fight a robot ninja? That's, I don't even want to
1: I was
0: consider.
1: Straight tripping until I saw they were the smaller ones. They were like to your waist size. But even so, I don't.
0: This is such a fun conversation. Art of Heaven 90.3 WHPC. Let me remind you, though, you are not a robot. You were created by a creator. That is perfect. That means you were designed perfectly. Hence the name Art of Heaven.
1: Yes.
0: Ooh, I'll let you, boy. This is a live radio show broadcasting from New York. You can chime in at any time. If you want to have this conversation along with us, the number is 516-572-7440. Okay, so I got to ask. It's the elephant in the room, all right? We have to ask.
1: Here it
0: what
1: comes.
0: What about AI music?
1: Yeah, let's talk about it.
0: This is a music show, Art of Heaven. I've been known to play, I think I played one AI song since this show was created, you know, a couple years ago now. But that's like a big conversation today about, is AI music authentic? Should it be have a disclaimer on it? Like, what is your thoughts about AI music, Sweet Tea?
1: Well, I mean, you know, there's so many different ways that you can dissect it and talk about it. But at the end of the day, it's a tool, and it comes on the person who uses that tool.
0: Okay, so I like that you said tool. Could it be a tool that God uses? Can God use AI music is the ultimate question.
1: Yeah, and I think I'm gonna push back in a way. I know that a lot of people say that, or they say that I've heard, you know, Solomon Ray, they coming against him saying without no soul. Here's my thing. Is the man anointed? Like, is the anointing? Is the man alone the one that's bringing the presence of God? Or is God's presence coming? God can choose to use whatever and however he wants. Jesus even said the rocks will cry out and give me praise. I didn't even know a rock could smile. So all I'm saying is we need to check before. I don't care how good of a singer you are, if you don't have Jesus, that ain't the anointing.
0: Oh, you said it best right there, sweet tea. Art of Heaven 90.3 WHPC. We're going to be talking a lot about AI tonight. I have a feeling. Till we get to more of that dialogue, let me get right into the mix. DJ Art of Heaven in the building. 90.3 WHPC.

0: faking it. It's like poison for the soul. And once you drink it, then it sinks in and you lose control.
1: DJ Art of Heaven.

0: Heart of Heaven, 90.3 WHPC. We had Curtis Hoppy on the track right there. I like Christian hip-hop.
1: That cut right there, I don't know if you heard me. You had your headphones on. I was like, I need that one, Johnny.
0: Really?
1: Yeah. No, see, that one's fire.
0: I want people to say that about every track that I play here on Art of Heaven.
1: Yeah. No doubt.
0: Yeah. I love music. Music is powerful. Music impacts. And we were just talking, having the conversation, yep. The hard conversation that we have to have in 2026 about AI music. Can it be just as impactful?
1: Why couldn't it be? I mean, I think maybe that's it. It's just something new. People don't understand it. But I think when you begin to know the writers and the people who are creating the music, and you understand it's not just pushing a button and hitting the lottery if a good song comes out, but it's building the algorithm and creating, and there's a whole design suite inside the software where you create and you add the different, you know, it's this whole studio.
0: Let's touch on that for right there. You actually made me think. There could be, it's the person behind the creation of the AI artist or music.
1: That's it.
0: Right? Because that could be in reality, in real life too.
1: Yeah.
0: There's some artists out there that are just doing it for the money.
1: Yeah.
0: And then there's some artists that literally are putting their heart and soul and passion behind it to impact lives.
1: That's it. And you have also, there's so many filters and reverb and gain and like all these different pitch and everything else that you put on each person's mic so that they sound angelic, right? I mean, it's just...
0: You're talking my language. I'm an audio engineer. I know about all that processing.
1: It's a form of that as well, too. I mean, and then you got people who write poetry and they write music and they composite things and they just can't sing. Or maybe they can't afford to have a whole studio with the piano and drums and everything else, so they create this sound so that it can go out. And I mean, I'm faith-based, so when I hear somebody taking their testimony and pushing it out for other people to hear, to get encouraged. I have so many friends. I have one friend specifically, his testimony, he's reaching like, I don't know, thousands, 30, 50, 100,000 people. For real, he's got testimony after testimony. His social media is blowing up every day with just people's life are impacted. They're turning away from drugs and alcohol and all different types of things because he wrote his testimony and threw it in Suno, and there's fruit.
0: Wow.
1: Judge the fruit.
0: Wow. We are talking about AI music right here on Art of Heaven, 90.3 WHPC. And if you hang around long enough, this whole concept, whatever side of the AI and AI music you're on, your mind might just be changed.
1: That's it. And I just want to say, Johnny, like, why does it have to be, why can't it be a case-by-case scenario?
0: But let me tell you listening, why your mind might be changed is because Sweetie over here, she's got a grin on her face, a big old smile, because she's lined up us to speak to an AI curator of an AI artist.
1: Yes.
0: Somebody, not just any artist here.
1: Come on.
0: This artist is blowing up. Who are we going to talk to?
1: This is my bestie, my TikTok bestie. This is Prophecy. And I love how she spells her name. We're going to ask her why. But it's Prophci. And she's so dope. She's a part of our family on TikTok. She plays her music. And you know, I'm like, oh, I love that song. Let me go look on Spotify. And bro, like, it's hundreds of thousands of streams just on Spotify alone. And a lot of her other songs the same way. I want to kind of name drop because she just wrote a song with a huge AI artist.
0: I'm talking, it sounds like the biggest of the biggest.
1: I mean, Forrest Frank kind of had to like say something about it because he was getting a little bit of too much credit, maybe. I don't know, I'm playing with you, Forrest. But Solomon Ray, he's an AI artist. He was the number one artist back in November. There was like a lot of different stories. The New York Post hit it, Christianity Today hit it. He was the top artist of iTunes, And because of this, people are like, you know, people got a little scared and they're like, oh, I don't know about this whole AI thing.
0: So Prophecy,
1: it's a robot. Yeah.
0: Prophecy did a track, collaborated with this AI artist, Solomon Ray.
1: Yeah. So she wrote a song. Thank you for bringing
0: it
1: back.
0: Let me share, expand on this a little bit and tell you listening why this is such a big deal. Last November, New York Post did put out that article because this artist, this AI artist, Solomon Ray, reached number one Christian gospel artist on the iTunes charts.
1: Yes.
0: So I have the article actually. I dug it up. Yeah. I dug it up.
1: We covered it. I remember on News Talk, Johnny.
0: We did. And the headline for the article literally said, the number one Christian artist topping the charts has no soul thanks to AI.
1: Yeah.
0: So this conversation, we're about to get real, and I want to hear from somebody doing it.
1: Yeah, come on.
0: Prophecy. Coming up next on Art of Heaven, 90.3 WHPC. Don't go nowhere, because this is going to be a really good conversation. I don't think we've ever done anything like this on Art of Heaven.
1: That's it. And it's art. Come on.
0: Yes. So before we get to that, I'm going to play one more track here that is brand new music out. Dropped 2 days ago, and I love this song.
1: This is my favorite part of the show, Johnny. Come on, what you gonna hit me with, man?
0: Okay, so this artist, Bryson Gray, he's a little controversial. I don't know how you feel about him, and he is bold. He goes out there and he speaks blatantly about a lot of topics, you know, even political or whatever not. But this song just sums it all up in such a beautiful way. It's called Hate Won't Work. Mm. Hate Won't Work. You know? And when this dropped, I was like, all right, new music. Let me check it out. This is my job, DJ Art of Heaven over here. So I listened to this song, and right away, I was like, this got a good feel. This got a good group beat. He's crushing the lyrics. But the whole entire message of all the lyrics really spoke to me. And he, look, if this was the last song he ever made, he will be said to... good work. Faithful servant. Well done. I don't know. I just am throwing my perspective out there. But let me know. Let me lean on you listening. Let me know what you think about this next track. Bryson Gray, Hate Won't Work. Art of Heaven, 90.3 WHPC. Let's get into it.
2: 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Art of Heaven, new music. 3, 2, 1.

0: 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All right, sweetie, introduce our caller, who we got on the line, who I'm very interested to talk to here.
1: I am so excited, y'all. She is a writer. She created all of this music herself. And so she just started this back in November. She's going to tell her story. But she just started. She's dropped two labels in June. She dropped two albums. In June, she's going to drop another one. Three albums since November. Her music is so dope. It's so great. You guys are going to enjoy it. The most thing about it is it's just so encouraging and inspiring. I mean, if you need a workout mix, you're going to want to play this. No cap.
0: What it is, that's what it is. So, this Prophecy is her name. Are you there on the line?
2: I am here. Hey, hey.
1: Hey, girl. How are you, sis?
2: I am good. How are you all?
0: We're having fun up here.
1: We holding it down.
0: Welcome to Art of Heaven.
2: Thank you. Thank you for having me. I appreciate it.
0: So, I hear that you're an AI curator. Is that okay term? That you created an AI artist that's actually doing extraordinary numbers. I mean, this music that you've created is blowing up. How'd you do it?
2: Yeah. How did I do it? So I started a writer, and you know, even before AI, I wrote songs. I worked with my cousin who is a producer, but I started creating songwriting through AI starting November of last year. Because before, just to give you a little story about myself, before that, 2024, 2025, one of the hardest years of my life, and we're just going through a lot. Me and my mom, we both went through breast cancer. We had a lot of death in our family that happened in 2025, and just was in a dark place at the time, and writing was always therapy for me. So I started writing songs in November of 2025. Another AI artist, Sofa Rage, she actually told me about this app. I was like, okay, what's this app? So she showed me this app. I'm like, wait a minute, I could do that, because I always was a songwriter, but I never had the voice. And so I used this app to start creating songs about my journey and, you know, everything that I've been through, and hoping to give, you know, some others hope and encourage others to keep pushing, to keep going. So I start creating music in this app called Suno, where I would write my music, as well as, you know, it's a form you gotta, you know, write it in as well. So I write it, I do the songwriting. Also, they call prompts, where you do the style. So you have to tell it, like, what type of music that you want. So I do very detailed prompts, what type of style of music. My style is, you know, it's gospel, mixed with hip hop, a little R&B, the 808s, you know, the bass. So it's like, it's very detailed on what I give my style, as well as when I write the song, like I tell it when I want to hold a note, when I want to go off on a note. Like, it's not, you know,
1: see ya.
2: I know stuff is easy, like, go do this. And, you know, some people can just, you know, prompt a song and tell AI to do it. But for me, it's very personal for me, because I'm telling my personal stories of what I've gone through and what God has brought me from. So I use this, AI is a tool for me. Wow. To get my testimony out to others.
0: Well, so you had me at 808s right there. All right. But no, let's go back. This project looked like it started and spawned out of a battle with cancer. You won.
2: Yes.
0: Praise God. Yep. Amen. And your mother, did you say?
2: Mm-hmm. Yes. My mom, she had has had breast cancer three times. And in 2024, she was diagnosed the third time with breast cancer in September, and then I was diagnosed in November with breast cancer.
0: Wow.
2: So me and her, we was taking each other to our, you know, each other appointments. We was there for each other for the surgeries we had to go through. And then we both went through radiation treatment as well in 2025. And then we both she rung the bell in January, and then I rung the bell in February 2025. And we now have been a year cancer-free.
0: Amazing. Amen. Amen.
1: Praise God. Look at that.
0: Listen, I pray a hedge of protection around you and your bodies and you, and just your whole lives.
1: Yeah.
0: Amazing story.
2: Thank you.
0: Let's go back to the first album that you worked on and put out, rolling out of that season. What was that album like? What was the message that you wanted to get across in that music?
2: My first album, I call that album, it was called From Heartbreak to Healing. So I took it to where, talk through all of like my brokenness, going through, you know, sickness, going through grief, going through heartbreak. And at the end of it, my faith, you know, brought me through all of that and went going from all of that hurt to now being healed and being able to breathe again, live again. So that was my first time. That was my baby. It was a mini EP, five songs on that track. My first single was called God is Listening. And it was amazing. Just like putting out there, not knowing what it's going to do. Because, you know, it's like, okay, let me put this out there. Let's see what's going to happen. And putting it out there. And I remember the first person who used my sound on TikTok. Like, you, those are the type of things you never forget. Mm. And I'm like, wait a minute. I just put the album went out that night. By that morning, I had already two videos of people already using my sound on TikTok of God is Listening.
0: Nice.
2: And I'm like, okay, wait a minute. Okay.
0: You have an amazing story. This is actually a really cool conversation. I'm so glad that you chimed in on Art of Heaven right here. 90.3 WHPC. You're listening to Prophecy.
1: Yep.
0: On Art of Heaven. And I have a song lined up named God Kept His Word. Can you tell me a little bit about this song before we get into it?
2: Yes, God Kept His Word. It was a song that I just wanted to just provide hope, provide that no matter what you're going through, God is always going to keep His word. This song I put out January of this year. And when I tell you, it was like my breakout song of like, you know, things. I'm still in the thick of some things, but I know that around. I don't know how, but I know He will. So it was that type of song that I just wanted. That I was really talking to myself and hoping that it was going to encourage others. And the way that song took off, it just.
0: Awesome.
2: It was amazing.
1: Now, she's being modest, y'all. This on Spotify alone has over 273,000 streams. And that's not even counting how it went trending on TikTok and other social media. She is amazing at that. One of the things that I love when I talked with her, she said, you just got to put in the work. You got to show up and just post every day.
0: Yo, you're doing it. You're doing it. Listen, I can't wait to hear this track. Thank you. Hang on the line, Prophecy. We're going to get into it more, into your story and this music, right after we play God Kept His Word, right here on Art of Heaven, 90.3 WHPC.

0: 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Prophecy. Prophecy.
1: Come on, man.
2: Yeah.
0: Are you there, Prophecy? That's your track right there. God kept his word, and he is a promise keeper. He is.
2: Yes, God Amen. Kept his word. Definitely.
0: So, you believe in Jesus. Tell me about that. Tell me about your walk with Jesus.
2: Yes. I am a PK. I was born into this. I have my own personal relationship with Jesus, with everything that I've gone through with my everyday life. I have daily talks, daily prayers, that I am here today because of my faith. And I know that, you know, that Jesus saved me.
0: Wow. I didn't mean to throw that question at you. That's a loaded question.
1: It
0: right
1: is.
0: There. I just
1: it
0: came out
1: firing.
2: You
1: like
2: want me
1: that.
2: To go with it? You want me to go?
0: Prophecy. Yeah. It just came out because you know what it is? Like, look, you're creating this music and you're using an AI tool. Okay.
2: Yeah.
0: And a lot of people could judge you. Earlier, I played a new track out called Hate Won't Work by this artist. Right. So there might be just preparing you. There might be people that push back on this AI thing. Right.
2: No,
0: but to
2: it
0: me.
2: Is.
0: Like, mm-hmm. I now that hearing your story, getting to know you a little bit right here on the air, I know you're the real deal. And you're about what this life is about. Serving yeah. God and all. So to me right there, whatever you want to do, look, I got your back, all right? You're blessing
2: Thank
0: people.
2: Thank you. Yes. I am just, you know, life is hard. This you know, the world is hurting right now, and it's just and I was hurting as well. And I know, like, when I was creating music, and then, I thought about it, like, should I, you know, put this out or should I just keep it for myself? And when you can hear a song, like, over and over again and just encourage you over and over again, I was like, wait a minute, somebody else needs to hear this song because this could uplift somebody else as well as it's pushing me, you know, forward. So just want to share and just want to, you know, just give back. That was my way, like, of giving back to people I don't even know. Like, when God kept his word came out, I knew I created something special and I knew I felt it, but I didn't know what the impact was. I didn't know what the impact was going to be until it's like I was getting so many notifications from TikTok.
0: Till it blew up.
2: This person used your sound. That person used your sound. And then I had a French artist who was well known. Her name is Josie the Real One. She does, you know, she's a French artist and she used my sound. And I'm like, wait a minute.
1: Wow.
0: That's awesome.
2: God kept his word. And then her video alone went over 1 million views and almost 200,000 likes just for her video alone for using my God kept his word sound. It's the folks that's reaching out to me, letting me know, hey, God kept his word. That's the first song I listen to before I get my day started. I had folks reach out to me who also was going through hard times. One person lost both of her parents within a year. And she was saying how that song really encouraged her to, you know, to keep going, to keep moving. I was like, that's what it's all about. I'm a real person who is using AI as a tool to get the word out, to encourage others to keep going, to keep moving. And I created Prophecy, this persona, to get the word out for me.
0: So that name, Prophecy, how did that come about? Because you're spelling it a pretty unique way. I like this. I love this. I come from a graffiti street art background. We do different things with letters and things, but you spell it Prophecy, P-R-O-P-H, the number 3, C-I. Tell me about that name. Why did you pick that name?
2: I wanted something to, like, my music is, like, faith-driven, storytelling, I went through a couple of names, and when I heard Prophecy, that just stuck with me. But then, you know, I wanted to change it up a little, and the 3 represents, I have 3 girls, So I wanted to represent my three daughters and what I was doing. So I changed the E into a 3 for my three daughters.
0: That's awesome. And you got a good bestie over here.
1: Right?
0: Sweetie's over the moon about this interview right here.
1: I'm happy because she's my sis. And she is a real one. I mean, when you meet someone and you know, and I see you in the TikTok streets, she's encouraging other people. She's going through it. And I just adore this girl. So look.
0: And you have an amazing story, amazing testimony that can touch lives. I'm going to go back and listen to that first album. What's the name of it again?
2: It's From Heartbreak to Healing. One of my first single is God is Listening. I have 5 songs on that. Definitely listen to it. It definitely was the kickoff point to Prophecy.
0: And knowing your story, it's going to be amazing to go back and listen to that whole album all the way through.
1: It is. And what's so wild about her is she's like, well, my first album, sis, it was like 7 months ago. And then your second album, what was it, January? Was just
0: this,
1: a couple
0: this
1: months ago.
0: This is your year, Prophecy. This is your year. And I actually have a track lined up called This Is My Year.
1: Come on,
0: so
1: play that.
0: Can you tell me one thing about this track before we get into that song?
2: This is my year. With everything that was going on in 2025, that was a declaration for me to create this song. I put that song out December 31st, just claiming that 2026 is going to be my year no matter what, that things are getting ready to turn around for me. So
0: wow, genius marketing right there. New Year's Eve, you dropped this song, This Is My Year. I love it.
2: Yes. Mm-hmm.
0: Awesome. Well, let's get right into it. This is My Year by Prophecy on Art of Heaven, 90.3 WHPC. Art of Heaven.

0: Listen to those harmonies. 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Now we have Prophecy on the line. Yes. I got Sweetie in the studio with me, and we're talking to Prophecy, who just curated that track right there.
1: It's so good. Look, Prophecy, I've been teasing everybody talking about your third album coming out. It's coming out June 12th. I can't wait for that one. But before we talk about that, we got to talk about this Solomon Ray song that we're going to play shortly here. And I'm so excited. You're such a brilliant writer. I mean, I got to give you some flowers right now. You wrote this track with him, and you digitally was able to send it back and forth, and you guys were able to complete this piece together. As a writer, what do you want to share with those who are listening that that are inspired to write and might be a little nervous about pushing it out?
2: Yep. And I understand, like, you don't know how somebody's going to receive it, but no, do it. Write, create, and let the world listen to your music. Like I said, the world is hurting, and if your song is there to provide hope, to provide peace, to provide, song could be a prayer. Like, we need that more today than ever. So I encourage you to have faith over fear and put your music out.
1: That's beautiful. See, I told you she's a writer.
0: Yeah, I like these lyrics. So what was the process like?
2: For my prayer's been answered.
0: Yeah, actually, we're about to get into my prayer's been answered.
2: Yes.
0: So, what's the message how did that song come about?
2: Yeah. So, my prayer's been answered. So, living like my prayer's been answered. I have this app, a daily motivation app, that send me messages and quotes throughout the day, and they sent me a quote saying, living like my prayer's been answered. I took that quote and turned it into a song. I wrote about at that time what I was going through, wrote about how I was feeling and how I'm going to live my life like I know, that God has my back, that no matter what I'm going through, I'm going to get through it. And my faith is going to bring me through it. So my prayer has been answered. It's just, even on your worst days, your hardest days, just keep it moving. Put that one foot in front of the other and just know that, it's temporary and that God is going to answer your prayers.
1: That's beautiful. What I love is your name is so unique. It's PROPH3CI, and that's how people can connect with you. They can find you on all major platforms, Spotify, Apple, but also you're on social media all over the place. So literally on TikTok right now or Insta, they can connect with you right now.
2: Yeah.
0: Let's get into it.
2: Yeah.
0: I love that quote though. Live like my prayer's been answered. I'm going to use that on a daily basis. What if everybody lived like that? Like, oh, God's going to take care of this. I got it. I threw my prayers up to him and I left it at the feet of Jesus. We good.
1: That's it.
2: Yep, we good.
0: Amazing, amazing. Thank you for joining us here on Art of Heaven. Hope you, you're officially the Art of Heaven family, Prophecy. Keep doing what you're doing. And God bless.
2: Thank
0: God bless
2: you
0: what you're doing. So let's get right into it. My prayer's been answered on Art of Heaven, 90.3 WHPC.

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0: Art of Heaven, 90.3 WHPC. Second hour, Art of Heaven. It's been a good show already, sweetie.
1: It has. And you just played my song. That is my song.
0: That's your jam, Brag Worship, Triply, the
1: yes.
0: GOAT.
1: Yes. That Triply. Whole album, man, that's just a soaking album. You just put that on, just be in God's presence, and you just be.
0: You know why I played it? Because earlier this year when that album dropped, the artist Triply put out this project called Brag Worship.
1: Yeah.
0: He got so many legends on one album. It's incredible. I love that track. And we introduced that album.
1: We did.
0: Earlier this year on the show.
1: Yeah, I was here.
0: Shout out. Brag Worship, Triply, For Your Glory on Art of Heaven, 90.3 WHPC. Now, a lot of work got put into that. Though I don't know if it was, you know, there was no AI part of it, right? But there's a big argument about like the processing. Well, this whole AI thing has been brewing for many, many years or whatnot. But how do we resolve and sum up this conversation about the AI revolution we're seeing before our eyes, this point in history, just in general AI?
1: Yeah.
0: And since this is Art of Heaven, we play uplifting faith-based music, AI music.
1: Yeah.
0: Obviously, it looks like God is using Prophecy's music that she's producing. I did not know there was such a deep story behind first album like that.
1: I mean, you can hear it, and they say soulless music. It makes me so angry. But here's the thing. If you hear that track and you cannot hear the pain and the sorrow and the emotion through that song, but yet you still feel the inspiration and the encouragement that the Holy Spirit brings, you can hear that in that song, and it's the anointing. This morning, it's May Mental Health Awareness Month. All right, let me just say that. But I'm gonna be real with y'all. I shared this in my live this morning. I was driving in my car and I had kind of like a PTSD moment. I had a lot of anxiety and other things happened. And from the past, the enemy was just rolling that record. I'm being real transparent
0: here.
1: Talk
0: about it.
1: And we don't want to talk about it. For some reason, we're like, I'm less than a person. No, I'm probably more than a person because the enemy got to come on me so strong. Anyway, I'm driving in the car and my kids are in the car and I'm playing praise and worship. And it's good. And I'm praying to God. And I'm like, okay, Lord, you know, what is this? And I'm in my feelings because I'm just getting hit back and back. I'm putting praise and worship on. I'm trying like my kids don't see me. And anyway, I put on this song, Prophecy, the Giants remix. Something Giants remix.
0: Yeah.
1: And poof. I was playing multiple songs of hers. And it was like the anointing, like the breaker anointing just came. And it was just, it was dealt with. And it just, I was all of a sudden, I'm singing the words, I'm proclaiming the goodness of God. I'm speaking those things. I'm a giant.
0: So there's evidence right there.
1: There's fruit in my own life. And here's the thing, like I feel this more of fear. Oh, we're afraid. Your gift will make room for you. That graphic design flyer out there, Johnny, I'm a graphic designer. I'm not intimidated by that. People are going to see. My gift will make room for me. If somebody likes that art, they're going to use that art. And I'm not saying that to discredit anything of the other artists, what they're doing. But what they're doing is good. It sounds good. Those were banger songs. I was worshiping Jesus with those songs. I mean, come on.
0: Argument made. Well. Thank you, sweetie.
1: He's like, enough.
0: Talk about it.
1: Enough.
0: Yeah, let that off your chest. Look, I say we open up the phone lines and get other opinions about this whole AI conversation, AI music particular. The number is 516-572-7440. You're listening to Art of Heaven on 90.3 WHPC. Once again, the number is 516-572-7440. Look, there's a lot of things to talk about if you really want to break down this thing.
1: Yeah.
0: Okay. The fact of the sound.
1: Yeah.
0: The sound of the music. the artists that perform into a microphone, the producers that make the beats, and I know how much work it takes to produce an album and produce a song. There's so many different elements that need to be inquired into one song. And it takes days, sometimes weeks, months, hours upon hours, chopping up beats to get that sound in the past. So what would you say to some of those artists that are looking at this AI revolution of music coming out when they've spent so much time in the past working on projects, and now these projects are pumped out fairly quickly?
1: Yeah. Can I talk nerd for you, like with you for a minute?
0: Always.
1: Back in the day, we have Photoshop. Remember, we'd be like, that's so Photoshop. Now we're just saying that's AI.
0: That was such a term. That's so Photoshopped.
1: Right. And then back in the day, I would have to take my clone tool and I would have to click, click, click and do all these things and spend hours just to delete the background behind you, Johnny, in a photo. Now, like, I barely tap a button and it does it magically.
0: Yep.
1: So, I mean, I can argue and say these kids don't know the work and the hard and all, blah, blah, blah. Or I could just enjoy the tool and move on and use that time with something else and evolve. So I think it comes back, and you were talking earlier, Johnny, what was you saying about the beats back in the day and with the music and the progression of the music?
0: 808s and just the sampling. All right, so yeah, that's in the defense, right? Whatever side of this AI music you fall on, whether you're for it or against it, right?
1: Yeah.
0: This could just be history repeating itself. Let's look back.
1: Yep.
0: A couple decades.
1: Yeah.
0: I'm pretty sure the same people that are against AI right now sounded a lot like the same people in the 80s and 90s that looked upon hip hop and the sampling they did.
1: Yeah.
0: And saying, and a lot of them might have been musicians, mm-hmm. and said, hey, you guys are just stealing music. There's no effort here. You're sampling, looping, processing, and creating an instrumental from an artist that actually was skilled enough to play that instrument.
1: Right.
0: So, and do we hate on hip hop?
1: Right. And then the whole records and spinning and all of that came out rather than the drums and playing the music. And same, even now, like, you can have someone, instead of having a drummer come and record him playing, now you just do it on the keypad.
0: Oh, that's a whole nother topic. Great point, though. Programming drums.
1: But where's your argument and pushback on that? You know, we do it for convenience, and it helps to ease and push the songs out. And that's why I keep saying it's a tool. The things that, like you said, projects that used to take years, now people like Prophecy and Solomon Ray can write the song together, send it back and forth to each other through technology, and be able to come up with the song within a short period of time. So for me, I'm like, give us the content. Let us consume these things. Let us enjoy this music.

0: there is a song I have where I was one of those people that clicked a button. I know I'm y'all gonna have some hate. That's okay. But listen, I wrote the course. It helped me with the verse. It helped me with the different things. I still like manipulated and do something, but it popped it out. I said, let me play this in my life because it ministered to me. I played it. Every time I play it, somebody says, where can I get the song? Because they're trying to do it on Champ. You know, they're doing it.
1: All right.
0: And yeah, so anyway, it so ministers to people. So I was now sitting on it. Do I not play it because I'm one of those people that clicked a button? Or do I let it go out and let God move because people are saying crying emojis or this song ministered to me and they're in tears? Do I hold back?
1: Right.
0: Or do I play it?
1: It is what it is. It is what it is. We have Sweet Tea in the building. You're listening to Art of Heaven 90.3 WHPC. She is advocating for AI music all day. She's got two guns up, right?
0: I do.
1: Look, all I'm saying, though, is that my point about humans versus AI in the music industry. Now, if I was to compare a AI song, any AI song, like battle, let's do an old school rap battle with a human performed song. Yeah. So weird to say it like that.
0: Yeah.
1: But I think I'm going to lean towards a human being. I think as an audio engineer, I have an ear like no other. Mm-hmm. I've been doing this audio thing for a very long time. Yeah. Mixing, mastering, recording, all different types of stuff in the industries, in different industries.
0: Yeah.
1: AI music does, I feel, lack this human element.
0: There's a sound that it makes. Yeah, it's a different sound.
1: Now, even in programming drums, when you program drums, when Kanye, mm-hmm. who's a legend at programming his drums into his music, you have to actually narrow in on every different snare hit and change it up. Because if you put the same snare and you just drop them all in there, it doesn't add that human element that a real drummer would be having when he played. Yeah. So all I'm saying is the human aspect needs worked on within AI. It's new. It's fairly new. Maybe we'll get there and all. But on the flip side, though, there is music out there that is so processed beautifully, though. Beautifully. I think people in the 70s and 80s would barf at some of this music today, though. But I think it's beautiful because I'm an audio engineer and I'm like, that was so creative what they did. And I'm talking about this next artist I'm about to play. I came across this artist. His name is Sam Ock. And I've actually fell in love with his music. Love the style, the sound, the thought that he put into the instrumentation and the lyrics. And he has a lot of cool features. Sam Ock is his name. I got this track lined up. It's called Godly Love. And it has a different sound. And I chose this song because we're rolling out of this AI music conversation.
0: Right.
1: We spoke to Prophecy earlier. And it has a different sound. I'll just say that. So I think it pairs well with the conversation. It is not AI, though. It is not AI. This is Art of Heaven, 90.3 WHPC. Sam Ock, Godly Love.

0: I'm the only one to blame.
1: Yeah.
0: Do you know that I'm insane? Yeah. Do you know that I'm gon' break? Yeah. Do you know that it's too late?
1: Nah. The moment when you realize that father got a bubby listening the whole time. The moment when you realize the crushing and the pruning be the remedy for pride. The moment when you realize I got it setting fire to your whole life plan. This is the moment of divine revelation, Lord, help me understand. I just wanna deconstruct everything about my love. Every little lie and bluff. Everybody need that stuff. Ain't nobody good enough. Everybody go through rough. Ain't nobody really

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Rather crawl than gotta call out to that realm. Skeptical of God with all your pain as you complain. There's nothing here to hold on to. I know I don't understand your suffering, but God only knows.

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0: God is faithful. 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So, it's been a good night, sweetie. Thank you for coming in the studio with me.
1: Always a pleasure. Thank you, fam, for having me. Come on. I am Art of Heaven.

0: All right, this AI music conversation has got me thinking. Now I'm re-questioning everything.
1: Why can't they both exist? We have studio version, we have live version of songs,
0: Sweetie, no matter what, they're going to both exist. There's no stopping this thing. No. They're not going to ban AI music.
1: But I mean the clap back. Like, why clap back? Like, learn the artists, get to know them. What's so funny is the AI artists, they're the authors. They write the music. Most of the people you listen to, they ain't writing nothing. They just showing up and singing. And I'm not discrediting their amazing vocals, but most of them don't write. So come on,
0: the ghostwriters. Yeah, it's been a common thing in the music industry. People are very defensive and passionate about their art.
1: I mean, just think, they're just the voice. They're not the writer. They're not the composer. They're not the producer. But you're not putting hate on them. Then you got someone doing it all, using a tool. They're just not the voice, and then you're like against the person that's not the voice.
0: Well, we'll see. We'll see what this society comes up with next. All right. This is Art of Heaven, 90.3 WHPC. I'm here in the studio with Sweet Tea.
1: Come on,
0: and
1: Johnny.
0: We're here every Wednesday. And we also have another show on Fridays. Let's talk about it. So Art of Heaven News Talk is another version of Art of Heaven. This is a music show. And on Fridays, we have a show called Art of Heaven News Talk, where we deliver global, national, and local news through the lens of faith, oftentimes comparing stories to scripture. And it is interesting.
1: It's a lot of fun.
0: Yeah, it's an interesting thing that we tackle. You'd think we'd be all stressed out and controversial and argumentative, but no, it's actually a fun thing.
1: It is. And what I love about it is you don't just pick the ordinary stories. You'll come up with different stories, active news, things that are going on all the time, nationwide, worldwide, and locally here, even on Long Island.
0: Yeah, I love to throw in stories that are so ridiculous, I can't help but talk about.
1: Right.
0: That's the category that I always try to throw in there. I'm talking about ridiculous stories.
1: I remember them, right? Johnny.
0: Yeah. Like this person, franchisee owner of Chick-fil-A. Let's talk about this one for a minute.
1: Okay.
0: Was sued for religious discrimination. I mean, just think about this. Chick-fil-A sued for religious discrimination after denying a worker's Saturday Sabbath request. All right. And now, and Chick-fil-A, of course, is backing off. Definitely.
1: Yeah.
0: Saying it's not involved in this case because it's a free franchisee.
1: Right.
0: So looks like the story is that the owner of this Chick-fil-A in Texas originally gave this person their day off. They said, oh, my Sabbath is on Saturday, and I don't know. That's the day I practice. We all kind of assume that Saturday, the Sabbath, is Sunday.
1: Right.
0: But then
1: unless you're in ministry.
0: Yeah, and then I guess, I don't know. We never really know the deep details of every last story, how it actually went down. But all I know is that they're claiming that she said, nah, you got to work on Saturday. And the person said, that's my Sabbath. And now they're getting sued.
1: Mm.
0: So it just spawns this conversation
1: about
0: the Sabbath.
1: It makes me wonder if it's just like they're asking just one Saturday a year, we're asking you to come in. And then that made Chick-fil-A put their heels in a little bit. Like, no, we need you to come in Saturday. We're short staffed. You can switch your day. Like, it's, you don't have to be religious about it. You can switch your day. We can offer you another day off to assume your Sabbath. And then if that happened, or if they were saying, no, I don't care what, you're working every Saturday. Like, those are two different stories. I'm curious about that one.
0: I kind of think that originally they gave it to this person. All right. Saturday's your Sabbath. All right. You can have it off. But somehow they were asked to come in anyway, and then ultimately it led to them being fired, and that's why the lawsuit ensued.
1: Right.
0: So, look, whether it's Saturday, Sunday, I don't know. Someday, I actually pick my Sabbath as every day, every week it's different. Sometimes it's Tuesday, sometimes it's Monday, sometimes it's Saturday.
1: Right.
0: But you gotta have that one day.
1: I could see as a family, as you're wanting to come together. And that's why I asked. I would like to have more information before I like chime in on it. If this person has had years and the Saturday as a family, that's what they've done and that's what they need. So then I understand that. But then at the same time, like you said, Johnny, there's flexibility as well too. If your employment, your employer had let for years gave you Saturday off and they're just asking for you to help out a couple times to do a Saturday to change your schedule around, come on, I think you can bend both ways.
0: Got you. So you think that, you know, you're actually on the side of the franchisee owner.
1: Well, I think it depends. Yeah, I think it depends on what is happening in the scenario. Like, is this just, who's the culprit? Like, is it the one person like, hey, you said Saturday, I'm going to hold you to it, I can't do anything else? Or is it the other way around?
0: I don't know. I just think it's comical because we're talking about Chick-fil-A right here.
1: Yeah.
0: Which is always stereotyped as like such a Christian organization, and they're arguing
1: they got Sunday off,
0: Sabbath.
1: Johnny. They got Sunday
0: off. They do. That's right. That's
1: so,
0: right.
1: So Chick-fil-A does not open on Sunday. Crazy. It's like, why isn't Sunday your Sabbath unless you're a minister? And then even so, though, like, you're blessed to have Sunday off so that you could be vocational and have two different jobs. I don't know, Johnny.
0: Yeah. Let me ask you one last question here. What is the benefit to honoring a Sabbath?
1: You know what I love is back in the day when they were getting that food, the Israelites that were coming and they were picking up manna. And I was in a circle of men of God and they were being pressed about doing the Sabbath. And the Holy Spirit spoke to me and said, remember when God said the sixth day, he said, gather. And what the word of God says, they didn't pick more for Sunday. They just picked like they normally did. But when they came and gathered, they had enough for that seventh day. So I just want to encourage anyone, if you're struggling with the Sabbath, God does this thing about multiplying time. Put your trust and faith in him. He's going to do it. Yeah, I had to tell the men of God, and I had to say it in love. But hopefully, you know, I believe that they did receive it. And again, I can't take credit for that. That was from the Holy Spirit. But that's what I just want to share with you today.
0: You just released the whole secret. God does his thing by multiplying time. That's it right there.

0: DoorDashers, Uber Eats drivers. Keep it locked on Art of Heaven. You never know. You may just get that extra schmoney.
1: Hey, it's worth a try.
2: What kind of tip is that?
3: Dollar? A dollar? A bomber? A dollar?
1: You never know.
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5: Because I got something.

0: got something on the inside.
1: Something on the outside, working on the inside. Ooh. I always say it backwards. Look, Johnny, I just text my boy True. He's laughing at us. I said we playing it. I did a little shot to him. He is number one now, fam, on the CMW. I'm just so excited. It's like the radio station. They do their different plays. And, man, that song is so awesome. He's got that event in Minneapolis. Yes, I say Minneapolis, not Minneapolis.
0: Minneapolis.
1: It's Minneapolis. It just sounds better. Anyhow, y'all, if you in the Minnesota area, get information from it. It's a free event. You just have to sign up. He's got What Up RG, 1K Few, Stephen Malcolm. Speaking of Stephen Malcolm, he's dropping a song with Stephen Malcolm on Friday.
0: Nice.
1: I'm so excited.
0: Yo, I'm about to get in the car and road trip there.
1: Yo.
0: I would love to be at this event.
1: Me, bro, let's go.
0: For real.
1: I'm ready. Look, I'm doing the cover art for this album on Friday. So y'all gonna see that as well, too. That's my boy. I'm so excited for True.
0: That's your
1: lane.
0: You really are the ultimate graphic designer. That's how I originally admired you from afar. When we worked together at the same community.
1: Yeah.
0: Same building and same job and all, and I knew you were responsible for a lot of the graphic design work going on. And I'm like, I need to talk to Jamie. And I remember, Sweet Tea, can we talk about this? I didn't prepare this, but I'm gonna tell you. I shot you an email, right? Like, we didn't really know each other that well. Right. We had a, you know, chat and passing here and there.
1: This is years ago, y'all.
0: Years and years ago. And I shot you an email. I'm like, hey, I got this little project I'm working on. I love your advice on this logo or whatever I was working on. And you left me hanging.
1: Because I never got a response. Who emails someone, y'all?
0: This was 10 years ago or something. I don't even know how long ago.
1: We still had text messages then, Johnny.
0: Yeah, I guess I was trying to be professional.
1: So I guess
0: I'm asking you again, Sweet Tea, will you do a graphic for me?
1: Of course, bro. I did your programs for you for your Art of Heaven, Night of the Arts.
0: That was pretty. You nailed it, too.
1: Come on.
0: Those are forever going to be framed.
1: Came out nice.
0: Yeah, those programs. We got more events coming up this summer into the fall, and they're going to be fire. Be on alert. Art of Heaven, this thing called Art of Heaven is a movement, and it's a lot more than beyond this radio show.
1: That's it.
0: We're going to have events. We got a community building. We got content coming out of all types. Music, videos, podcasts.
1: You've been on that Instagram too. Your posts and stuff have been really tight lately. I've been watching. Yeah. The last couple months compared to what you've been, not as much doing. I've seen you posting more consistently.
0: I'm sleeping on that. I am Art of Heaven. At least that's what my handle says. I am Art of Heaven. But no, I really struggle in that area because I'm a like hands-on, like people interacting, going places. You know, when you can call up and do something automated, I like to talk to a real person. I want to pay my bill with an actual person on the phone. I'm a little old school.
1: Yeah.
0: Or if I want to transfer something, I'm going to go down to the bank. I'm going to transfer in accounts.
1: Y'all, that's why he has no time.
0: Yeah.
1: And why he's so busy.
0: I need to implement AI maybe more.
1: But
0: they're saying.
1: But your beautiful wife came out and she's doing a lot of the ads. And I think that's it. You find someone who loves doing that thing if you're not gifted in that area. And then everybody succeeds together.
0: You just blew the whole spot. Yes, she is responsible for. So don't even credit me for some of that IG action there. She's handling it for me because I have the best supporting wife I could have ever dreamed of.
1: That's my sis right there.
0: Amen. I'm blessed. This is Art of Heaven, 90.3. WHPC. I'm going to talk about blessing after this next track more because this song is the ultimate blessing song. Sherwin Gardner, Find Me Here on Art of Heaven, 90.3 WHPC.

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1: Don't quit on me. Your very best. Keep driving. Keep driving it. Don't quit till you got nothing left.
0: We want you to bring it, baby.
2: Better strength.
1: Then you negotiate with your body to find more strength, but don't you give up on me, Brock. You keep going. You hear me?
0: We believe in you.
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7: Out of heaven, we run New York.
8: Wind blowing off his sash. Chills rushing down my back.
9: Out of heaven, you better
8: I told myself I'm ready for you. Weeping cause I didn't fast. Underprepared. I made raps about it, thought I was aware. These eyes ain't laughing about it, only see fear. Like Doug told me in a dream.

overprepare. Yes, I'm happy about it, I was aware. These eyes is passionate about it, can only stare. Like Doug told me in the dream, he is here. Are you crying through the phone? Realizing that this feeling that you feel ain't from a song. The Holy Spirit sent me here to tell you come back home. Two friends in a field of flowers, one looks left, the other gone. Look, I gave all I had for a rap dream. Gave my talent, gave my time, gave my youth, gave my prime. I gave all I had for a rap dream. Gave my heart, gave my soul, my attention and my mind. I gave all I had for a rap dream. Gave my wife, gave my sons, gave up Christ for number ones. I gave all I had for Christian rap dreams. He said you acting like you won, but you are not my son.

0: break them down.
1: Here we go.
2: Ladies and gentlemen, boys and girls.
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6: proverb of the day.
7: Right now.
8: Woo! I love it.
1: Proverb of the day. Today's the 27th. So what are we going to do, sweetie?
9: I'm thinking Proverb 27.
1: That's how it works. That's how it works. You already know.
9: That was a dope drop, Johnny. I'm just saying. I think that's the first time I heard that one. That's tight. You got it?
1: All right. Go for it, sweetie. I lost my proverb.
9: We started to go to pick through them, and then we just stopped right here at the first one. Do not boast about tomorrow, for you do not know what a day may bring.
1: Wow. That one right there speaks volumes to me. Do not boast about tomorrow. That's like proud people. Yeah. It reminds me of do not be proud. Be humble. Remain humble. Don't boast about yourself. Focus on other people. That's what I hear that proverb saying. What's the opposite about boasting about yourself?
9: You know what I think about?
1: Focusing on other people.
9: Oh, I'm sorry, man.
1: What do you think about?
9: It's just
1: talk about it.
9: I'm sorry, man. I cut you. Look, I think about how just limited everything is, and how in a heartbeat, your whole life, the whole trajectory of everything can change. So it's like tomorrow, you know, I'm gonna, you know, like you could say tomorrow I got that big job and I'm gonna go in the office and I'm gonna go do this, and then you wake up tomorrow and then the building burns down.
1: Yo, that is, you nailed it.
9: You know what I mean?
1: Nailed it.
9: It's like everything's temporary. We don't know what the day is gonna bring. We just don't know.
1: Yo, that's exactly true. I actually have that in mind. It's from experience. It's from experience. I'll never be secure. I never want to be comfortable and secure. This radio station right now, this show, Art of Heaven. Pray, Lord Jesus.
9: Yeah.
1: We continue for 50 more years. We've been here over 50 years on the air.
9: Yes.
1: But you never know. They could end radio. They could do whatever happens. And
9: yep.
1: And we just have to be prepared. So always just keep going.
9: You know what I love when people say leave it on the field? Like everything that you do, just do it with excellence. Do it with grace. Do it to the best of your ability. If you're going to rest, then just chill. Like that task will come later. Just be in the moment. Make it count. If you got young children, enjoy them, because you're going to blink and they're going to grow up.
1: Yeah. Say that again. Look, this is actually amazing. This is off the script. Art of Heaven, 90.3 WHPC. This is Proverb of the Day segment. I love this. So much wisdom in this book of Proverbs. But let's tell you listening. Let me just be honest with you listening. I lost my paper where I had chapter 27 Proverbs written down. And thank you for jumping in, sweet tea.
9: I got you.
1: But I found my paper. And I'd thought about the first verse. Yeah. Do not boast about tomorrow, for you do not know what a day may bring forth. So I started talking about focusing on other people. Look at verse 2. Let someone else praise you and not your own mouth. An outsider and not your own lips. Like, that basically is saying the same thing.
9: Yeah.
1: Don't boast about tomorrow. Focus on other people. Don't talk about yourself. Like, that's a huge quality. I don't know if you've ever read the Dale Carnegie book, How to Win Friends and Influence People.
9: Of course. On my bookshelf.
1: Everybody needs to read that book.
9: Every 5 to 10 years, I'd probably say I read it. Oh man, am
1: really?
9: I that old? Yes, Johnny.
1: That's amazing.
9: I mean, you gotta reread it. I mean, it's not that I do it, but ever so often, I'm like, ooh, yeah, I should pick that up, or I'll read something about it, or I'll challenge myself to think about it. The best, like, even when you write your emails, it's like, wait a minute, like, I'm gonna lose them. How do I write this about them? Or when I'm commenting back to somebody, or I'm sharing with them, hey, I'm doing this event, instead of me, what I'm doing, how is it going to affect them? How do I invite them to the space? It's a lot about hospitality as well too. Like when you come into my presence, I'm hoping, I'm hyping you up that you feel like you're the only person in the room.
1: And you do that, sweet tea.
9: I try.
1: Keep
9: not all the
1: keep
9: time.
1: Keep that
9: though.
1: Encouraging spirit. And it's an art. We all fail every day. We go about our day doing our best.
9: Yeah.
1: Learn from your mistakes. Keep moving forward.
9: But we can't do that if we're focused on ourselves. If I'm like, I'm just going to come in and push my agenda and tell everybody about me. And not to say that there's time to share with your friends, and we engage and we tell each other. But you want to look at the other person, give them room, and then they're going to flip it back. You'll be amazed.
1: Look at Jesus, the ultimate servant. He was the best example at this.
9: Come on, Johnny.
1: Focusing on other people, serving.
9: Come on.
1: He washed the people's feet.
9: I mean,
1: he washed his crew's feet.
9: With the camels.
1: Think about that. Yeah. This is Art Heaven. 90.3 WHPC. That book, How to Win Friends and Influence People, is an amazing book, but also is the book of Proverbs we're speaking from here tonight. Thank you for rocking with us. We're here every Wednesday, 10 to midnight, doing this thing we call Art of Heaven. And yes. I'm blessed to have a squad, really good people surrounding me, like Sweet Tea, original.sweettea, with two T's.
9: Just like verse 17, as iron sharpens iron, so one person sharpens another. Johnny, same thing, man. You inspire me. You were the one that inspired me to be Sweet Tea. You were the first person who called me a digital content creator. I cringed every time until I finally realized, like, he's right.
1: You embraced it. Thank you for being by my side. We're here every Wednesday, 10 to midnight. Holla at your boy. Have a blessed night. Be safe out there.
9: Love y'all.

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I'm Maddie, and so this weekend I'll be going to a laser show at the planetarium. I don't really watch TV, so I'll be stuck watching a live action of the app Geometry Dash without the shapes, and just a little background music to it. Laser shows are basically, what I think laser shows are basically concert of fog machines. So, next on the NASA Mix, we've Aperture by Harry Styles on 90.3 WHPC.

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I'm Maddie, and a pig was running loose in a hotel in Louisiana. The pig was just on the run like it was an escape prison. But fortunately, police came and pulled up, and the pig hid under the car. So it was like playing a game of hide and seek. The pig eventually ended up winning, but the police officers have different opinions. But next on the Nassau Mix, we have SS26 by Charlie XCX on 90.3 WHPC.

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I'm Maddie, and a guy in California was filming sharks under the water, but a problem happened. Well, the shark accidentally ate the camera, and it got into his mouth, so the camera was caught inside the shark. Total mishap, right? The footage afterwards, after the camera is done rolling, it's going to be inside the shark, not outside in the water. But who knows, the cameraman's going to lose his job. We'll see. But next on the Nassau Mix, we have Camera by Ed Sheeran at 90.3 WHBC.

Sabrina Carpenter on the National Mix, the voice of National Community College on 90.3 WHBC. I'm Maddie, and I had a very busy last weekend, as I'm going to be talking about it during the commercial breaks, but my cousin and her boyfriend flew in from Minnesota. It was kind of like a last-minute thing. We didn't know about it, so the house was a mess, and... But it's okay, because they stay in a hotel for the night, and then they drove to New Jersey. But who cares about New Jersey? But anyways. Now, they act like New York is an exotic tourist destination, since we have all the pizza, all the bagels, the beaches, etc. But next on the National Mix, we have 2 Little 2 8 on 90.3 WHBC.

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1: 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I'm Maddie, and so I hung out with my friends yesterday. We went for two walks, and then we played Mario Kart Wii like we lived the year 2009. Our walk was relaxing, like someone was bathing in the sun, how most of you all do in the beach. But then we played Mario Kart. Just like that, our friendship was over. Because how competitive we get, I can only imagine you guys with friends get competitive when you guys play video games and forget it all about your friendship, because I know how it feels. But next on the Nassau Mix, we have Questions by Macy Peters on 90.3 WHPC.

Sleeping with Sirens on the NASA Mix, the voice of NASA comedic outage at 9.3 WHPC. I'm Maddie, and so on Sunday, I also saw the new Michael movie twice. Seeing it a second time is a completely different experience than seeing the first movies in the first time. But that's just my opinion. Some people may think differently. But there was someone who received showing a fill-in, and turns out they got the wrong seats. But afterwards, biopics make you imagine things afterwards. I know I did. I imagined myself doing the moonwalk in my head millions of times during the whole movie. But next, on the next NASA Mix, we have Butterflies by Michael Jackson on 9.3 WHPC.

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The voice of National Community College on 90.3 WHBC. I'm Maddie. Hey, Ariana Grande fans like myself. Ariana Grande has been teasing a new song of her album called I Hate That I Made You Love Me. And she says she baby tried on that song. Like, what? She's such a good songwriter that all of her songs are so good. But that it is such a great lyric, in my opinion. I don't know about everybody here. But she whispers her lyrics, and all of a sudden, her fans are pretending like they're in her music videos. Like me, because I'm a big Ariana Grande fan, and I have been a big fan of hers since, forever. But next on the national mix, we have I Wish I Hated You by Ariana Grande on 90.3 WHBC.

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I'm Maddie, and next on the National Mix, we're going to be ending this hour with Demon in Your Dreams by Motionless and White on 90.3 WHBC.

0: This show on 90.3 WHPC is brought to you by the Irish Poet Restaurant Bar, 1891 Wanto Avenue, Wanto, New York, where you might walk in as a stranger, but trust me, you'll leave as a friend. My name is Mike McNeff. I'm one of the owners of the Irish Poet. And if you haven't stopped by yet, what are you waiting for? There's something here for everyone. Whatever you're in the mood for, we got it. Got kids? No problem. We got a kids menu. Looking for a good time? 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

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Hey, you. What are you doing up so early? Do you have work or something? Today, I actually have a Zoom meeting with a professor from Nassau, and we're going to talk about an internship for the radio production. And I'm actually super excited because I'm going deep into this radio production thing. You guys know, like, you know that I am planning on doing psychology, and I want to work with kids. I like working with people my age. I just want to understand people a little bit more and be able to help them with their problems and stuff or whatever. But I've been getting so much opportunity for radio production, and, you know, I'm a firm believer in God and his plan for me. So I'm going to just follow this. I'm going to follow it. And who knows? Who knows? Who knows? Who knows? I might become something big. Next on the Nassau Mix is this song by Conan Gray on 90.3 WHPC.

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Beyonce on the Nassau Mix, the voice of Nassau Community College, 90.3 WHPC. Hey you, it's me, Chrissy. I don't know if I mentioned, maybe I did, that I was in a bio class with a very, very older man. And it was really hard for me to learn in that class because he wasn't fully fit to be a professor. You could just tell everything was just going like it wasn't processing properly in his head. Like, it just wasn't the best learning situation. Somehow I ended up passing, thank God. And now I'm in summer and I'm taking a course in lifespan psychology. And I have a professor that is just like him, but just a girl. And she is super old. She talks so slow. And there's nothing. There's nothing against, you know, older people. It's just really hard sometimes to learn because it doesn't feel like they're fully on track with everything. So I ended up going to the academic advisor in the building next to the Starbucks. And I asked if I had any options, like switching the class to maybe an online, or if is there a different professor on campus. And I ended up switching to a asynchronous class, meaning there's no Zoom, there's no in person, there's just work that is submitted and you just have to submit the work back. And this is my first time taking a class like this, so it's kind of a little different for me. I just hope that I don't slack and forget about it and just keep it going next until I get an F, God forbid. So yeah, I just wanted to tell you that because that was something different and new in my life that I felt I should share. But definitely, this is my advice for you. If you feel like you're in a situation where you are not going to succeed, please take yourself out of it and figure out what works for you. Next on the Nassau Mix, Little Things by Kevin Jonas on 90.3 WHPC.

That was Becky G and Carol G on the Nassau Mix, the voice of Nassau Community College. 90.3 WHPC. Hey you, it's me, Chrissy. And I'm just giving you a friendly reminder to feel free to call here at the WHPC radio station at 516-572-7440. I'll say that again. 516-572-7440 for any comments, requests, or just to say hi. I also take prayers as well. Next on the Nassau Mix, Jerry Springer by Tory Lanez and T-Pain on 90.3 WHPC.

Woo! That was Justin Bieber on the Nassau Mix, the voice of Nassau Community College, 90.3 WHPC. Hey you, it's me, Chrissy, and we had a party over the weekend, and I'm here to tell you the cake reveal. So, it was a cheesecake with dulce de leche on the top and pineapple. I really think the flavors together were well balanced. I'm just not the biggest fan of cheesecake. The texture of it was just, it was too mushy for me. But it was still like, you ever know when you don't really like something too much, but when you're eating it, you can't stop eating it? That was the cake that we had. My favorite was the Oreo ice cream cake that I told you about last weekend. It was so good. I love anything Oreo and ice cream. The best. Next on the Nassau Mix is Ratchet Happy Birthday by Drake on 90.3 WHPC.

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That was Eminem on the Nassau Mix, the voice of Nassau Community College, 90.3 WHPC. Hey, you, it's me, Chrissy. But yeah, so the party was a success. Everything was good. I mean, you know, there was some ups, there were some downs, but definitely what I learned from that night is to be grateful and appreciative of the small wins, not just the big ones, because there was a lot of small things that happened that really, really made the night so much better. And I overthink a lot, so I'm just thinking like, okay, well, overall, was it really good? And it was really good. But then, you know, the brain starts to try to pick out the bad. This is my motivation of you for you if you do the same thing. Next on the Nassau Mix is From Down Here by Lola Young on 90.3 WHPC. 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
3: Last night, people protesting in Minneapolis escalated as demonstrators were lashed by tear gas and rubber bullets.
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6: Officers arrested. I can't breathe.

0: in black and white. It's a problem with the whole way of life. It can't change overnight. But we gotta start somewhere. Might as well go ahead start here. We done had a hell of a year. I'ma make it count why I'm here. God is the only man I fear.
1: 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Hey you, it's me, Chrissy. Towards the rest of the day, the weather should be really nice. It's going to be a high 73 and a low 60. The sun is going to be out. And we know because the last couple days, it's been raining. The weather has been beautiful heat-wise, but the rain has been crazy. It's been messing up a lot of plans. I really wanted to go to the beach today, but I don't know. It's going to be warm. It's going to have the sun out, but it's not going to be hot enough to go to the beach, if that makes sense. So next on the Nassau Mix is Bandit by Juice WRLD on 90.3 WHPC.

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1: 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Hey you, it's me, Chrissy, and that concludes it. Have a good rest of your day and enjoy your summer. The weather's nice. 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I'll say that again, 516-572-7440. 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

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Now, if there's one thing about me, sometimes I get stuck in an accent. And usually when I'm listening to country music, and it's like, you know, pop, country, nothing truly heavy, excuse you, country, I get stuck and it's hard to get unstuck. But yeah, Choosing Texas, Ella Langley has been kind of all over TikTok and like social media all of a sudden. So good for her. She's getting her plates. God bless. 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You're listening to my voice. Hey, it's Gina. And I'm just going to keep it going with country. One of my favorite pairs, duos, Dan and Shay, is going on tour this year starting in September. So that's great. I saw them live once. And I honestly would go see them again. My mom loves them. Shout out to my mom. So I'm going to play Glad You Exist, Dan and Shay on the Nassau Mix here on 90.3 WHPC.

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Madison Beer lover girl on the Nassau Mix 90.3 WHPC. Yeah, new song from Madison from her new Lock It Deluxe album that came out. There's like 15 songs on it. And I like how there's a lot of songs on albums now. Like, I feel in the past there wasn't enough. And now it's either like Taylor Swift, two parts and 26 songs, which, like, if you love her, you want all of the content that she's going to give you. So I truly love how people are giving more. With this song came also a music video, and Madison Beer's football quarterback boyfriend, Justin Herbert. I really hope I'm saying his last. I don't know. Anyway, he's in it. So they're having a lovely time doing the music video together. And it's just nice. You know, I just love love. You know, these shows and books are making me so soft. But I love it. I love it. you're listening to the voice of Nassau Community College at 90.3 WHPC. And listening to my voice. Hey, what's up? It's Gina. And also, what I really liked about the song, it's like we're going back to when people brought actors, in Madison's case, her boo, but we're bringing back actors to music videos. And one that just like put into my head was Paris Hilton's Stars Are Blind, when the hot guitarist is her love interest on the beach. Yeah, from School of Rock. Yeah. So let's play it right now. It's Paris Hilton, Stars Are Blind, on the Nassau Mix on 90.3 WHPC.

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Now, there are some songs, like I give, this is such a iconic throwback songs, but sometimes it's just the Glee covers take it away to another atmosphere. And maybe that's a niche audience, but sometimes Glee does it, you know, but blame it. Iconic. 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Hey, what's up? It's Gina. And right now, this is your WHBC weather forecast powered by Pantano's Gourmet with locations in Hewlett and Uniondale. So today is going to be cloudy with periods of rain early in the day, cool with the high of 62. And then later on, the low is going to be 52, cloudy skies, followed by partial clearing. Tomorrow's highs is going to be 63, partly cloudy in the morning, and will give way to cloudy skies during the afternoon. And then tomorrow's low, 51, cloudy skies. And yeah, just cloudy skies. We don't need any rain. We need to do like a Sundance or something. And then right now it is 55 degrees outside of our studios at Nassau Community College. All right, speaking of sunshine, I mean, I think Coachella this year's headliners were incredible. I think Karol G did a great job. I mean, Justin Biebs, how can we not? But I also think Sabrina Carpenter really showed out. And she brought a lot of iconic people on with her. And, you know, it so happens that they made a song together. So here is Bring Your Love by Sabrina Carpenter and Madonna here on the Nassau Mix 90.3 WHPC.

We found love, Rihanna and Calvin Harris on the Nassau Mix 90.3 WHPC. What a summer song. What a song that has changed, shifted everything. Oh my God, such a good song. It's one of the greatest songs out there. I'm going to say it, but of course, it's just my opinion. But I truly believe that's one of the best songs in like 2000s and up, for sure. Maybe 2010s, I'll give you 2010s, okay? Rihanna got one of her child's drawings on hers. And listen, I also have young kids in my life. And look, I love them to death. But I don't think I would get the scribbles. Again, Rihanna is different than me. She can make anything look cool. So it's like on her back of her thigh, I think. And it does look cool on Rihanna. So there you have it. You're listening to the voice of Nassau Community College at 90.3 WHBC. You're listening to my voice. Hey, what's up? It's Gina. And there's a lot of things going on with the Jonas Brothers. They just launched a new podcast called Hey Jonas. So that would be kind of fun, like siblings podcast, see what they have to say. But also, Kevin Jonas dropped a new song, and I'm going to play it for both you and I. But also, Kevin Jonas has abs? What's going on in this family? I'm not mad. So let's give it a listen. Here is Kevin Jonas, Little Things, on the Nassau Mix 90.3 WHBC. Look in the-

Tems, me and you on the Nazo Mix on 90.3 WHPC. Congrats to Tems. She got three BET nominations, and one of them being Best Female R&B and Pop Artist. So congrats to her. I hope she gets them all. I really like her music. I think it's like so chill but upbeat, and the beats behind it, it's so different, and it keeps on getting better. You're listening to the voice of Nassau Community College on 8.3 WHBC and listening to my voice. Hey, what's up? It's Gina. But I gotta go. But you could stay. I mean, I hope you stay. We have great songs, great music still coming up. So don't go anywhere. And if you want to talk, text, chat, you could text us anytime. Yeah, anytime at 516-572-7440. And if you want to say hi, say hi. But to close out, I got Noah Kahan, The Great Divide, here on the Nassau Mix on 90.3 WHPC. And I hope you have a great day. Bye.

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2: That was Malcolm Todd with Earrings on the Nassau Mix, the voice of Nassau Community College, 90.3 WHPC. I'm Luke, and here we are once again recording. But this time, we're in the nice studio. We're in the nice studio, and guess what? My man Mike set me up, and I like having the lights out in the studio. I like a dark room. You know, I don't like a nice... I don't know. I'm like a bat, maybe. I don't like the big light on. I don't like the big hospital light shining down, cooking me like a roast. You know, I need a nice, like a nice small mood lighting, and or just a dark room. I'm sitting in a dark room right now. The only thing illuminating this room is this computer, and all these great hits, of course. And this next song holds a very, very special place in my heart. It is just such a pleasure to have this here on the Nassau Mix. This Pete Rock and CL Smooth. Finally up here, and you guys get to all enjoy it. Here we are, Pete Rock and CL Smooth. They reminisce over you on 90.3 WHPC.

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1: That was Paul Wall, Kanye West, and GLC on the Nassau Mix, the voice of Nassau Community College, 90.3 WHPC. I'm Luke, and I hope everybody had a great Memorial Day weekend. I sure did. Had a nice surprise graduation party for my good friend. And yeah, went out to Jersey. The rain was not pleasant, but we always endure, right? But you know what? We're here now. It's been decent this week. It's a little cloudy right now outside the studios here at around 4 p.m. on a Wednesday. But hey, I'll take what I can get after last weekend. All right? The rain was not pleasant. But anyway, next in the Nassau Mix, we're going to, you know, get into some Tribe Called Quest with Scenario here on 90.3 WHPC.

0: That was Pitbull and Lil Jon with Damn I Love Miami on the Nassau Mix, the West Nassau Community College, 90.3 WHPC. I'm Luke. And I don't know if anybody is a local to, you know, the Garden City area or just around. I guess it's Garden City, technically. There's a road. It's right by my house, too. And it's how I get here to Nassau. It's how I get to campus. It's how I get to the radio station. It's not the only road that I could take, but it is like the one that I should be taking because it's shorter. It's significantly shorter than the other couple roads I could take. It's called Commercial Avenue. Now, if you know Commercial Avenue, you probably know what I'm about to say right now. And it's not only the trucks now, the trucks backing out, and it's a two-lane road, right? You got one lane going one way, one lane going the other, double yellow in the middle. And you have these industrial warehouses just lining the street, right? Just all up and down. And constantly, trucks pulling out, cars pulling out. So the road is already, as it is, it's already pretty nightmarish. It's a gamble every time. It's either going to be not even a 2 minute drive down the road, or it's probably going to take like 5-10 minutes. It gets backed up pretty bad. And the thing is, they're adding, speed bumps now. They're adding speed bumps now. So, I mean, you know, to be fair, I'm sure there have been some maniacs speeding down that road, but I don't know, man. It's already such a hellish road to go down, and now they're just making it worse. So I'm going to have to figure out a new route to campus. That's my story. Thank you for listening to my TED Talk. Next in the Nassau Mix, Hey Kids, Boumaye by Run the Jewels and Danny Brown on 90.3 WHPC.
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3: 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Flat. I can't even, I didn't even know it. You don't even look good while you're singing. The worst thing I've ever heard.

0: 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I'm Luke. And I don't, what do we got next here? We got Family Business here next. This is a special song, Family Business. I remember hearing this song for the first time, probably junior in high school, like 4 or 5 years ago. And, oh, man. This song's great. I mean, talks about family and getting together and sharing good times and memories and thinking about those memories as you go on through life, especially the ones that you had with your loved ones. And that's why this song's so special. Even if it's, you know, even if it's Kanye, I know Kanye is not a good person. We know this, but he used to be. I do believe this. So yeah, next to the Nassau Mix, Kanye West, Family Business on 90.3 WHPC.
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I'm Luke, and it's going to finish up my time here today. 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

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This is Nye. Good morning. So nice to hear you, see you all while you're hearing me, but nice to be here on this lovely, it is 4 a.m., and I always like to start my mornings off with the word of the day, okay? If you're listening, the word of the day is bloom, and I know you guys feel that, okay? The weather is warming up, summer is peaking just around the corner, and the seeds that you planted during the winter, the hard work, the patience, the healing, the hustle, it's starting to show, okay? And even ourselves, we're blooming, we're growing, okay? New energy, new confidence, new opportunities. So bloom, your season is loading. 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

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This is the voice of Nassau Community College, 90.3 WHPC. This is Nye, and more good music this lovely early morning on NCC. And I have to bring up Miss Beautiful Miley Cyrus, who just had a long overdue. I didn't even know this was a new thing, but she just got a star on the Hollywood Walk of Fame. And talk about blooming, because like I said, long overdue, but it's so beautiful to watch artists like grow up in front of us and stay true to yourself. And like, I grew up watching Hannah Montana, and then she went through so many phases that were so hard for her, and then she just came out beautiful and amazing and thriving, and I just love her, and we have to dedicate this to her. This is Malibu, Miley Cyrus on 90.3 WHPC.

Declan McKenna on the Nassau Mix, the voice of Nassau Community College, 90.3 WHPC. This is Nye. Good morning. And school is officially out, like officially out. This was the last week. And how are we feeling? Just a quick check-in, because I am feeling great, fantastic, okay? Like, I didn't realize I was in, like, an immense ball of stress when school was going on, and then it released. And now I'm like, wow, the sun is shining, the colors are brighter, the food is better. Like, life is expanding. I hope everyone has a great, great summer. And speaking of, someone just told me that this song was their ultimate summer and gym playlist. And I'm like, hell yeah. Demi Lovato, 90.3 WHPC.

0: 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Today's forecast is a high of 74 degrees and partly cloudy. I'm so happy that we're past the rain. I think we might see some sprinkles of it later in this week, but for now, the Memorial Day was a lot. I did get some good rest, though, I'll tell you that. But I'm ready for some sunshine, okay? I'm ready to see the flowers growing from all this rain. And it is also Gemini season, so happy birthday to all the Geminis, okay? The energy in the air is a little social, a little curious, spontaneous, a little chaotic, in the best way, though, okay? It's giving deep talks, last-minute plans, trying new things, and letting yourself have some fun, okay? It is summer break. Gemini season said go outside, okay, and live a little. To one of my favorite Geminis, the one and only lovely, this is I by Kendrick Lamar on 90.3 WHPC.
1: But the number one rapper in the world, he done traveled all over the world. 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
2: One, two, one, two. What's happening, boy? 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Tried tribulation, but I know God. The devil wanna put me in a bow tie. Pray that the holy water don't go dry. 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In front of a dirty double mirror, they found me. 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

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And speaking of good days, the Knicks are in the finals for the first time since 1999. And listen, I don't even watch the Knicks like that, but if the city's in a good mood, so am I. Suddenly I'm a basketball girl. Like, there's just something about watching all these videos of people flooding the city. Everyone on my timeline is going insane on Instagram, and like just New York rallying together and feeling like a community. Like, I'm obsessed. And sports really have a way of bringing people together. Like, suddenly everyone's wearing blue and orange. Everyone's got a little extra pep in their step. And I'm going to have to watch the next game, you guys. I want to be included. Go New York City. This is Flashing Lights, Kanye West, 90.3 W.

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This is Nye. Good morning, and I have some more good music for you. But speaking of good music, Miss Zara Larson is killing the game right now. Like, I'm obsessed with her. Her whole aesthetic, her whole vibe, her outfits, her makeup, her songs. Like, she has made such a comeback, and she's been in the game for a while, and now she just dropped an iconic album giving Y2K with one of the best collabs, and I'm obsessed. Dare I say it's a Zara Larson summer? Okay. Midnight Sun with Pink Panthers on 90.3 WHPC.

Sabrina Carpenter on the Nassau Mix, the voice of Nassau Community College 90.3 WHPC. This is Nye, and as my show comes to an end, don't go anywhere because we have some great music up next, including the morning show. But I just want to say I hope you all ease into summer gently and calmly. Okay, shout out to the grads. You did it, and that deserves so much celebration. And for everyone listening, please remember to reconnect. Okay, the weather is warm. Stick your feet in the sand. Put your hands in the water. Feel the sun on your skin. Be present with yourself again. Life moves fast, but summer has a way of showing us and bringing us back home to ourselves. So, wishing you all peace, joy, and beautiful memories ahead. It's The Little Things, Kevin Jonas, 90.3.

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1: 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Here's how we're going to do this. 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

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I'm Ruby, and attention Ariana fans, this Friday, Ariana Grande drops her brand new single, I Hate That I Made You Love Me, from her upcoming album, Petal. And honestly, I am so excited. I am an Ariana Grande fan, and if this track is anything like the title, we're absolutely not surviving emotionally, and it's going to be my new favorite song. And I am so ready for this Friday. Next on the Nassau Mix, we of course have Ariana Grande with The Boy Is Mine on 90.3 WHPC.

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Hey, I'm Ruby, and I know I'm late to the trend, but I finally watched The Devil Wears Prada 2, and honestly, it was so cute. I really liked how it highlighted the struggles of the publishing industry that they face right now and how social media is taking over everything. Although I think that they could have done without Anne Hathaway's character getting a boyfriend, I felt like it was

Beyonce on the Nassau Mix, the voice of Nassau Community College, 90.3 WHPC. I'm Ruby, and let's talk Euphoria. And warning, spoilers ahead, this last episode was a complete wild goose chase. Nate dying, Maddie still doing anything for Cassie, and now we're all wondering, is Rue gonna die next? It's been a wild ride, but honestly, this season just doesn't hit like the past ones. There's no real depth anymore, I think, and the show worked best when they were in high school, and now seeing them as adults, it's honestly kind of disappointing. Maybe I just had higher hopes for these characters. Maybe I just had too much hope that maybe these characters would become better people, maybe do something with their lives, but it's not happening. Next on the Nassau Mix, we have Teddy Swims with Mr. Know-It-All on 90.3 WHPC.

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0: 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I'm Ruby, and my favorite thing about TikTok is reposts. Like, I love seeing who likes my reposts, but it's even better when someone reposts your repost. It's such a weird form of validation and trend setting. It makes you feel so cool for just a second. And I'm like, wow, you like what I have to say. Wow, like, you're copying me. I feel cool. Mwahaha. Next on the Nassau Mix, we have Mariah Carey with Obsessed on 90.3 WHPC.
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Hey, I'm Ruby, and the other night I saw Chess on Broadway with Lea Michele, and my mom got me and my brother tickets in the second row. It was actually insane, and let me tell you, it was incredible. There's something so cool about being that close and actually seeing the actors' facial expressions and emotions in real time. It just, like, enriches your experience. And I swear I made eye contact with almost every single actor and Lea Michele, my queen, which honestly made the whole experience even better. And the show itself was absolutely spectacular. Every single person on that stage was beyond talented and completely captivating to watch. Chess soon closes on Broadway June 21st. They were originally going to close in September, but it got moved up, unfortunately. Next on the Nassau Mix, we have Nelly Furtado with Say It Right on 90.3 WHPC.

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I'm Ruby, and one of my favorite pastimes is making music playlists, and I like to pride myself in them. 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
1: 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My name is Mike McNeff. I'm one of the owners of the Irish Poet. And if you haven't stopped by yet, what are you waiting for? There's something here for everyone. Whatever you're in the mood for, we got it. Got kids? 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
1: 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Good morning, it's your girl here on the Nassau Mix. It is now 6:04 a.m. with a high temperature of 67 degrees, sunny, clear skies. Loving it, loving it. And can we just talk about the weather we had the last 2 days as well? So refreshing. I loved it. I hope you did something fun yesterday. I know I did. And yeah, absolutely beautiful. Sunshine, blue skies, hot weather. Like, it finally feels like summer is like knocking on the door. But I'm not gonna lie, everybody's mood has been a little bit different too. You know, people blasting music with the windows down. I'm one of those. Walking a little slower. Finding any excuse to be outside. Like, who does it? After all those random rainy and gloomy days, we definitely deserve this. But the only thing, though, once it hits that, you know, can't sit on the car seat type of hot, then we got a problem. But right now, I'm enjoying every second of it. We got Mr. Vegas right here on 90.3 WHBC.
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0: 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And okay, since the weather's been beautiful lately, right? Everybody's outside doing yard work, cleaning garages, and throwing garage sales again. But can somebody explain why garage signs, like the sale signs, are like just impossible to follow now? Back in the day, people used neon poster boards, giant arrows, balloon tied to mailboxes. You knew where to go. Now, it's one tiny cardboard sign hidden behind a tree, written in faded Sharpie like it's a secret mission. So I'm driving around, making left turns, right turns, left, right. I'm ending up in a circle, ending up in someone's cul-de-sac. Like, I'm just confused. So it's like, I go to a garage sale and it's like, what am I doing? Am I solving a scavenger hunt or am I trying to find a garage sale? And where did the arrows go? Like, the arrows were the most important part. Y'all, people want to buy stuff or not, you know? It's like nice weather officially means garage sale season is back. But please help us find you guys first, please. Because I can't keep doing this anymore. Have you gotten lost lately? I mean, people back in the days, they were able to know where they were going. And we got GPS and we're still lost. This is horrible. Sean Kingston featuring Pitbull right here on 90.3 WHPC.
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2: Esto para todas las mujeres que están en candela. 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

That was Sabrina Carpenter on the Nassau Mix, 90.3 WHPC. And you know what else I miss about garage sale season? The little lemonade stands the kids used to have outside. Remember that? 25 cents. You can't beat that. Today, it's like how much? But hey, I loved the 50 cents. I used to buy iced tea. Oh man, it tastes much better than what they sell in today's stores. And yeah, the kids, if they were feeling a little fancy, they would sell it for 50 cents as well. And somehow it tasted better than anything you buy in store now. Oh, I could go for a drink. But you'd be walking around looking at old VHS tapes, random lamps. Somebody is selling a treadmill they only used once or twice. Then boom, a kid sitting behind a folding table with a handwritten lemonade sign. No logo, no brand deal, just straight sugar, lemons, and confidence. And honestly, those are the best days. Like, nice weather, garage sales everywhere, people outside talking to neighbors. It was refreshing, you know? It felt simple. You could actually have a conversation with someone and they get you. These days, it's like, can't say hi to your own neighbor these days. Ugh. And, you know, now everything is online, self-checkout. I kind of miss the old school summer vibes. I'm pretty sure you do too, so I know I'm not the only one here. We got Devo right here on 90.3 WHBC.

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This is your WHPC weather forecast on 90.3 WHPC. 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Today we're going to hit a high temperature of 75 degrees, partly cloudy skies during the morning, giving way to a few showers later on. Tomorrow's weather forecast, we're going to hit a high of 76 degrees, sunny. Love that. And it's currently 67 degrees, sunny, clear skies outside our studios at Nassau Community College. So keep the good weather coming. Yes, we love it. And up next, we got Metro Station right here on 90.3 WHPC.

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Ashanti on the Nassau Mix 90.3 WHPC. And yes, can we talk about Ashanti and Nelly for a second? Because honestly, they might be one of the biggest relationship comeback stories ever. And like, yeah, imagine breaking up, right? And going your separate ways for years. Then somehow finding your way back to each other, getting married, building a family, and now everybody online calling our relationship goals. And it's like, that's why people love their story so much, because it doesn't feel forced. It feels real. They had history, time apart, growth, and somehow it all came back together naturally. And now every clip people see of them together, they look genuinely happy. I love that for them. And it also got people asking the question, like, do y'all believe in second chances when it comes to love? Because some people say once it's over, leave it alone forever, burn it, done. Other people believe timing matters, and sometimes people reconnect when they're finally mature enough to make it work. So, like, in my opinion, I'm not saying go text your ex right now. Don't blame me for that one. But Ashanti and Nelly definitely got people thinking maybe some love stories just take a little longer. But in my opinion, I'm not going back. No way. Especially like, how can I phrase this? Especially like what most people would say these days, especially like topics I hear on TikTok, like, hey, would you go back to your ex if he cheated and like, you know, he's sorry and he's bringing you flowers or, you know, things like that. But to me, it's like, OK, an example like that. No, I'm not going back. You knew what you did. You know what you were doing. So it's like, no take backs on that one, you know? I do believe if it's someone you were talking to for a while and things just like faded, but nothing really happened, okay. Because I feel like that's kind of like an okay moment to kind of like reconnect with the person. But anything else and someone did you dirty, no, I'm not going back. That's my opinion. But you tell me your thoughts. Call or text us today, 516-572-7440. Like, what do you think? Up next, we got JoJo right here on 90.3 WHPC.

Aaliyah on the Nassau Mix, 90.3 WHBC. Such a throwback. And yeah, like, another thing I had in mind is, like, you know, I realize relationships teach you a lot about yourself. Like, are you somebody that communicates or somebody that says, I'm fine, when you're clearly not fine? Yeah, some of us, healing is out there that we have to do, okay? But that's just like life. You live, you learn, and sometimes you block a number and keep it moving, right? I mean, who wants to relive the past? But yeah, definitely hope you learned something there, because I know I always like to learn things from, like, different people, and I love hearing, like, stories and how things work. So I'm always interested in everything. It's pretty funny. But yes, I got one more song just for you. Don't forget to tune in next time with your girl, Moi Ro. You know, it's always a party on the Nassau Mix on Thursday, 6 a.m. And also, don't forget to stay tuned for the Morning Madhouse that's coming up next. Never know what topic is coming up that they have. It's always interesting. We got Michael Jackson right here on 90.3 WHBC.

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0: What the hell are you going to do in Green Bay?
1: Cheese.
0: There's nothing to do in Green Bay.
1: We eat cheese.
2: Isn't that Wisconsin?
0: Yeah, Green Bay, Wisconsin.
3: Oh. Green Bay's Wisconsin?
4: Yeah.
2: Yeah. I don't know that.
3: I don't know that.
5: Huh?
4: You're on the clock.
0: You have 30
3: that
0: seconds.
3: Sounds like Dracula.
0: Dracula?
4: What?
3: Yeah, I feel like that's a Dracula noise.
0: Oh my God. Did you eat paint chips when you were a kid?
3: Maybe.
4: All right.
2: Don't start betting on me now.
6: Oh!
7: Somebody! Oh!
6: He needs some milk!
0: I hurt my paw. I got a little thing in my paw.
8: But then you pick Shawn Michaels, the guy with a messed up
0: back. He's a kicker!
8: And he's cross-eyed! How are you gonna pick a cross-eyed kicker? He's not gonna be able to see the field goal.
6: Now you f***ed up! Now you f***ed up!
4: It's gonna be seven, because I got the seven dwarfs!
8: That's not fair.
4: I got all seven.
8: You can't do that.
9: Oh, you see this guy? See this guy? Number one bullish guy.
2: I don't like when people push mediocre things into my throat.
0: Hey, yo.
8: Hey, yeah.
2: Pause.
4: Yeah. Pause.

0: 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I'm your host, Cornelius Goodwin, in studio with Justin, Josue, Reese, and Stella. How are you doing, Stella?
1: Good, how are you?
0: How are we doing, guys?
2: Terrible, Corn.
3: All right.
2: Oh, man.
0: All right. Before we get into anything.
2: Oh, no.
0: Your WHPC weather forecast, powered by Pantano's Gourmet with location in Hewlett and Uniondale. It's currently 67.
3: All right, Corn. We're going to start keeping a marker every time you mess up one of these times.
4: My friend.
0: Thank you, Justin.
1: One more slip up. We might need to hire a speech therapist for Corn.
3: Seriously. This is like every week.
0: I was
3: you,
0: a speech.
3: You, Uniondale.
0: I was Hewitt. In speech. I was.
2: Hewitt.
3: East Meadows.
0: You know what? I'm not. I've been dealing with you for like 3 days.
3: No, they gotta. That's my choice.
2: Corn.
3: That's my choice.
2: I believe in you. Everyone messes up. No one's perfect. Michael Jordan never, shot 100% in all of his games. So, do your thing, Corn.
1: We're having a little lover spat between Corn and Josue, and here's Justin trying to slide in.
2: I see these people as a long-term relationship, and I don't want to see it end. I've seen so many relationships here at the station end, and I think you guys really can make it. So let him do his speech. Josue, if you have a problem with his speech, maybe help him with the speech off the air. I don't want you being rude to my friend. And Corn, we're going to work on your speech, buddy, after the show.
0: Thank you, Justin. Thank you. You know, we'll start with you, Josue. How are you doing?
2: Well,
0: are we
2: even going to get to the weather?
0: I said it's 67 degrees right now currently outside of our studio.
2: You never said that.
0: I did say 67 degrees.
3: No, you did not.
2: You definitely didn't say that. You idiot, Corn. Can't you read, you moron?
0: You just offended me.
3: Not only can he read, he can't speak either. So.
0: You know what? I'm going to throw something at you. Because you, I was dealing with you all weekend.
2: Oh, whoa.
3: Hey, yo.
0: Pause.
3: Yeah, pause that.
1: There's no pause here. It's all clear to me.
0: The high today.
2: They were wrestling.
0: Will be 75 degrees. Now, do you want to get into it, or do you want me to go into it?
3: What part?
0: The Sunday. So AEW.
3: Oh, Sunday. Oh, that was great. So, for those who don't know, me and Corn are very much wrestling fans, or how they like to say in the pro wrestling world, marks.
0: Nerds.
3: We're marks for wrestling. So we went to a pay-per-view for a company called AEW. They're like number two when it comes to pro wrestling here in the United States. It was pretty cool. It was probably, in my opinion, probably like the most perfect pay-per-view I've ever been to. The way it started, the way it kept going, there wasn't a match where it was boring, where you can call it like a throwaway match where you had to go use the bathroom. Well, one of them was, but that match was still really good. The way it was, there was no flaw. Well, there were a couple flaws, but little to no flaws.
2: Okay, I got questions, because I didn't see the pay-per-view.
3: Yeah.
2: But I did read, Meltzer was glazing it.
3: But it's Meltzer, though.
2: He's a journalist that just loves everything AEW.
3: Not everything. He's pretty much like anti-WWE. Anything that isn't WWE.
0: Anything involving the Young Bucks.
3: And if it's Japanese and Japanese wrestling related, he'll like...
2: If it's at the Tokyo
3: Cream
2: Dome.
3: Over
0: yeah,
3: it.
0: Oh, yeah. Tokyo Dome, it's like instant 5 stars.
2: All right.
0: Yeah.
2: So, questions.
3: Mm-hmm.
2: It seems like AEW has a problem with its runtime. Their shows go on drastically way too long. Would that be one of the criticisms?
3: Honestly, I don't have a problem with it. When did it start?
2: Pre-show, what, 7?
0: Yeah.
3: Yeah, 7 o'clock.
2: When did it end? 12:30?
0: Quarter to it.
3: Yeah, like around there, yeah.
2: So how long is that? Was that 5.5 hours?
3: Yeah.
2: That's insane.
3: But,
2: nothing should be 5.5 hours.
3: But
2: don't
3: back
2: me.
3: In the day,
0: WrestleMania
3: used to be like 8 hours long.
2: And that wasn't good either. Back in my day, WrestleMania used to be 3.5 hours, and that was with a much better roster than the 8-hour WrestleMania shows. If you had a WrestleMania with Hogan, Rock, Austin, Kurt Angle, Eddie Guerrero, Triple H, Jericho, Edge, all these people, and they could fit that into 3.5 hours, there's no excuse that this thin roster that WWE has can't have the same thing. And AEW, their roster, I'm sorry, I know they're very talented in the ring. I know you guys love them, but are they Austin, Rock, Hogan?
3: One's Austin, Rock, or Hogan.
2: Exactly. So why can't they do the same thing and fit 3.5 hours? That's such a sweet spot. Movies, no movies 4 hours, let alone 5.5 hours.
1: It's
2: the same thing. You're sitting in your seat. Would you want to watch a concert for 5.5 hours?
1: But it's, yeah.
3: It's different, I wouldn't. Though, because it's not like you're sitting there and you're cheering the movie and screaming at the movie. It's like a sporting event. You go and you're like, yeah, yeah.
2: Yeah, but let me just counter some of these things, and you guys are feel free to counter argument my counter. Okay, that I think is a bad argument because audiences these days, at least a lot of the audiences that I see, are wiped out by the time the main event happens because they're there. I didn't see that show, but you guys have to admit that a lot of times by the time the main event rolls around and it's 5.5 hours, especially if these guys are drinking, you know, trust me, if I'm drinking, I'm tuckered out by 10 o'clock. I'm not going to be, you know, hyped up by 12:30 to be cheering.
0: I'll take normally with the AEW pay-per-views, I'm excited and I'm tired by the main event, and that's at home. And they typically go hard. This one felt like it was paced at the right pace because...
2: Yeah, I didn't see this one, so I can't say.
3: It was literally just about perfect.
2: Crowd was wild, main event.
0: Like, yes.
3: It was... The only match it wasn't wild for...
2: Women's?
3: At the beginning was one of the, like, the first women's match, but it wasn't until, like, midway when everyone got back from using the bathroom was when it got crazy loud for that match. And then from there, it was just like...
0: Everyone knew...
3: Earthquake level loud.
0: Everybody knew the vibe when to get loud. Like, for the main event, all the energy was there for the main event. And then from the biggest moment where... Remember, we came in, and I told you from the stage. I'm like, Darby Allin's going to jump off that stage. And I'm just like, it's not going to happen. But it ended up happening where he jumped off the stage and ended up cutting his head and then started bleeding out of the back.
2: Shocking. That man will not be walking in 5 years.
0: No.
3: He's insane. I'll give it 3.
0: But I do want to talk about how we got into the venue, Josue.
3: Oh, okay. So, yeah. So, for those who don't know, where the event was took place in, like, the, I guess, U.S. Open Complex or, like, area. So, there's, like, you know, you have the big stadium, Arthur Ashe Stadium. And then the second biggest Louis Armstrong Arena or stadium, whatever they call it.
2: That's a 14,000 seater,
3: like 15,000.
2: Why couldn't they do Arthur Ashe?
3: They wanted a more. No, they sell it out. They sell it all the time, but they just wanted a more intimate. Like they wanted like the loud because So I went to both Grand Slam, which is the one that was held in Arthur Ashe, and obviously
2: they were having problems selling that out, from what I remember.
3: For the first time and second time?
2: The first two times Grand Slam was good, but if I remember correctly, the last couple of Grand Slams
3: it was just
2: at Arthur Ashe weren't doing nearly as good as the first two.
3: They only did 3, I think.
2: Oh, okay.
3: And then at the third one, I was like, all right, we did this already 2 times.
2: So how'd you guys get in?
3: So we had to take the boardwalk. So we had to park at Citi Field because they're right next to each other. So since it was going to be a pretty big crowd, we parked at Citi Field, you know, all fine, dandy. So for those who don't know, when you go to Citi Field and take either the subway or the LIRR, there's like a little boardwalk that you have to go through. And we went through that. So instead of walking towards Citi Field, we're walking away from it to the U.S. Open.
2: So you parked in Citi Field?
3: Yeah, they had us park in Citi Field.
2: And what was parking? $40?
3: It was,
0: 50?
3: No, it was like $60.
2: Oh, yeah. What?
0: It was 50 last night.
3: No. Compared to the last time, like the first ever Grand Slam was $75 for parking.
2: What?
4: That is actually insane.
3: It was wild. We were like, huh?
1: I would have just taken the train in.
2: Well, but that was it's good that they didn't take the train.
0: I'm happy we didn't take the train.
3: No, my God. We saved ourselves a lot.
2: Well, explain why.
3: So on our way out, main event's over. Everyone's getting out. We're walking away from the U.S. Open, and we're on the boardwalk. And we've seen the distance. It's like everything keeps, like, everyone's just stopping. Everyone's walking. And people behind us, it just keeps getting bigger and bigger and bigger. Just crowd is stopped. I think there's, like, an independent wrestling company just doing some BS in the crowd. Or group of people are fighting over a chair or something. No, there was pretty much, like, a standstill because the MTA decided to close the subway entrance for everyone on both sides. So we were pretty much stuck there, only relegated to one exit.
0: The LIR, really.
2: Well, I heard it was because the show ran long.
0: Yeah. The show ran to like almost 12:30.
2: Yeah. So that's on them. That's on AEW.
3: But that isn't, though.
0: The MTA
3: because
0: knew.
2: That's, they didn't know when
3: no,
2: it was
3: No, because that's
2: end.
3: The Parks Department that's in charge of that, and MTA.
2: Yeah.
3: But the thing is,
2: But if they have a schedule, they can't just change their schedule, can they?
3: They don't have the MTA doesn't have a set schedule. They're 24/7.
2: So then what was the issue? They just closed
3: They just closed it up. I guess this is the Parks Department closing it up just because I guess they weren't in community. I don't know what it was exactly. What's the excuse?
2: They're WWE fans.
4: They wanted
2: fans.
4: To go home.
0: They said that there was a crime out there.
3: Yeah, well.
4: There's always a crime.
3: So before I get to that, it got really bad. Like, it felt like a stampede was about to happen because of the amount of people that were like, but we felt like sardines, essentially. Eventually, we found like a little area. Korn recognized these two people from a different wrestling event. Yeah. So as he was talking to them, I see like a little area open up out of nowhere. So I was like, all right, guys, let's go. We started pretty much speed walking, almost running to that area, the open area. As we get closer, we see people climbing and jumping over something.
4: Yo, you low-key saved yourself from like crowd crush.
3: I know. That's literally what almost happened to us. As we get to this area and get closer, we see people are climbing and jumping over a fence to get out of there.
0: And you're doing it like, oh.
3: And you know what?
0: Oh.
3: We did the same thing. We ended up climbing out of the boardwalk, jumping onto a lower platform, and getting out of there.
0: I led the way.
2: You're a leader. You're a leader, Korn. Did any of these large wrestling fans twist their ankles while jumping?
0: No. Nope.
3: Not that we know of.
2: Because that would have been hilarious.
0: The big one was about to jump down on that boardwalk. Oof. And I was about to say, he was going down that wood, just straight down.
2: About to pull a Psycho Sid.
3: Oh, nah.
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0: Zara Larson here on Nassau Morning Madhouse, here on the Voice of Nassau Community College, 90.3 WHPC. I'm your host, Cornelius, in studio with Josue, Justin, Reese, and... Oh, wow. I was going to say Sophia. Hi, Stella.
1: Hello. How you doing?
2: And Row. Bye, Row.
3: Bye.
2: Row just walked in.
0: How was your week, Stella?
1: My week was actually amazing. I got employed.
0: Oh, hey. Wow. Congratulations. Yeah.
1: Thank you. It was very last second. I texted my friend wishing her a happy birthday, and then she asked me if I wanted to work with her. I said, of course. And then she said, come in for an interview. And then I worked a 9-hour shift and no one was there to interview me. And I don't know when I get paid. I don't know what the pay was. Oh. I made $25 for like 8 hours of work.
2: What was it?
1: It was a cafe job.
4: Oh.
1: With a bunch of like Greek immigrants.
3: So that's my like minimum wage.
1: Yeah, it's under minimum wage. I don't know what minimum wage is right now, actually.
2: But you get tips.
1: Yeah, I mean $25 in like 8 hours, bro.
3: That's not
1: that,
3: good.
1: That wasn't.
2: Hey, you could buy some Pokemon cards with
1: yeah.
2: that.
3: Pokemon card, that's one
1: can
3: pack.
1: You buy? Yeah, right? I was going to say, it's
2: is that
1: expensive.
2: What a pack of Pokemon cards
3: well,
2: costs
3: well, depending
2: now?
3: On the pack you
1: it's
3: get.
1: It's like $20 sometimes.
3: But like,
1: $20.
3: Yeah, it's like $7 the cheapest pack if you're not getting one from like the dollar store.
1: And that's like energy cards. Just energy
3: yeah,
1: cards.
3: Yeah, it's just stupid.
0: I don't even want to talk
2: about it. Wait, there are specific packs just
0: yes.
2: for energy cards now?
0: Or not there, necessarily.
1: I
0: don't know.
1: No, I'm just saying the RNG is really bad.
3: Yeah, like you just get like... a Spear Gato and like hologram or just straight
0: a bunch of trainer cards.
3: Stupid. Yeah.
2: I saw something on Twitter while I was using the restroom this morning, as I always do, and it was some guy tweeting about Target. He's like, "Thanks, Zach, for not letting
0: yeah.
2: my son."
0: Yeah, I seen that one. I seen that one.
2: He didn't let his son get more than 2 Pokemon packs. And then you know, first of all, that's Target's policy. It's not Zach, the manager's. Call on that, but then he was saying Zach threatened to call the police when the guy said he was going to go back in and get more packs. It was just like, really? Is this what the world has come to?
1: Wait, isn't it like 2 each anyways? So couldn't he have grabbed 2 and then the kid grabbed 2?
2: I have no idea.
3: Not sure. I think...
1: Is it 2 per group?
3: I know
1: two per
3: for
1: person?
3: Like the big boosters, like the whatever, the elite trainer box, stuff like that.
1: Yeah.
3: I think it's 2...
2: So the reason but they think, stopped this
3: yeah.
2: is because of is resellers, right?
3: Yeah,
2: that's
3: like
2: that's
3: these
2: the whole
3: scalpers
2: reason.
3: And resellers.
1: You see them just waiting in line
3: yeah.
1: at the Target.
0: They come there from like 3 in the morning, sit
1: they're
0: there.
1: Waiting in line inside the Target, outside the Target. They're just waiting.
2: So, like,
4: do people even like play with Pokemon cards anymore? Because I feel like
1: no.
4: they're just
0: collecting.
3: No, no.
1: It's just inflation of like, yeah, collectors.
3: Cardboard.
2: I never play. I tried it once with my buddy Kyle. We were like,
0: actually,
2: this is lame.
0: I actually
1: oh my
0: do.
1: God.
0: I've done it before when I was a kid. I played the more the computer version of it when I was a kid.
1: No, my cousin would lie about how the game was played so he

0: going for like almost $15. Depending on where you are. Yeah.
1: But what does it cost to buy?
0: Like retail is probably maybe $5.
1: Oh, so why don't we all just do this?
2: Because too many people are doing it.
3: I told Josue yesterday, we can like literally make this into a YouTube series or like start this on stream.
0: I lived that world for almost a year.
2: Too many people doing it.
3: Well, guess what? You can go back into that world.
0: Oh, no. I have enough
4: You have an advantage.
0: I do have an advantage. I know a decent enough to.
4: You know the game.
0: I do know the strategy.
3: And you
0: have
3: me with you.
0: I was in the inside. I was in the inside spine.
1: It's like the mafia.
0: Yeah.
3: It is.
1: Just when they think you're out, they pull you back in.
0: Word.
1: Speaking of being pulled back in, you guys know about my windows.
0: Oh, God.
1: Have I talked about these windows before?
4: Yes.
1: You've been on a show with these windows, Stella?
0: What now?
4: Yes.
0: What now?
1: Disaster.
0: Reese, do you know about the windows?
4: How is there still stuff happening?
0: Oh, you gotta tell Reese about the windows.
1: I will summarize as quick as possible because I'm sure everyone is sick of my windows.
5: I'm a fresh face. Let's hear it, Justin.
1: Okay, ordered windows in November. They said they'd be there in early December. February rolls around.
0: All right,
1: windows
0: Drake.
1: Aren't still
0: like
1: there.
0: In a Drake song.
1: Is this a Drake song?
0: It's pretty much.
1: Ordered my windows on November. Said they'd be there in December. Okay, so, and we will get into Drake later on in the show. They arrive in February. Their excuse? Well, the holiday, usually during the holiday, the window company takes a vacation. I'm like, well, you didn't know that? You didn't know that there was going to be a holiday? Is this a brand new thing that Christmas
4: is just opened up?
1: Yeah, it's Christmas in December, just first time ever. So that's fine. They arrive in March with the actual windows, and apparently they measured it wrong. So they open up take out the old windows, and then they try and put in the new windows. Those windows don't fit. The guy's freaking out upstairs, yelling. I'm like, is everything all right up there? They get the new windows. Everything's good, except for the giant mess that they leave. Giant 2-inch nails on my floor, debris on the floor, asking me to use my vacuum, so on and so forth. That's fine. Everything's dandy. First rainstorm happens. Rain is getting in between the window panes. I'm freaking out about it. It's in between the panes. It's not getting on, like, in the actual inside. That's fine. I tell them to come by. Three of the four windows have that issue. They go, oh, that's one in a million thing to happen. I'm like, well, actually, the math is probably more than that because three of these have the leak in it. So whatever the mathematical equation is, it's definitely more than one in a million. So they come by, they take all the windows out. When they take all the windows out, they have to put styrofoam to block the windows. Have you guys heard the styrofoam part of the story yet?
0: No.
4: I think we did last time.
1: You heard it?
4: Yeah.
1: I probably told it on Tuesday.
4: The last thing.
1: Okay, so they cut the styrofoam, these giant styrofoam boards. Now they cut them inside my room. You ever seen the end of Edward Scissorhands when he's cutting that snow statue sort of thing?
0: Yes.
1: And all the snow is going everywhere.
0: That's what's happening with
1: the styrofoam. Inside my guitar, inside my books, all over everything. I'm still finding little pieces of styrofoam to this day.
5: I can hear like the cutting of
1: it was a disaster. It was a disaster.
3: And I'm pretty sure you went crazy all that the little small little nuggets from it.
1: I went insane on these people. And then they have the audacity again. Can we borrow your vacuum?
0: Yo.
1: What if I didn't have a vacuum? What if I was just a broom guy?
4: I was going to say, you should have handed them a broom and a pan and been like, go to town.
1: I actually told them, get your own vacuum. They bring their own vacuum. It's like a Flintstones vacuum. It has a little dinosaur propelling it. It's smoking. And then I go, all right, whatever. Now you're making my room stink like ass. Use my vacuum. By all means, use my vacuum. Okay. Everything's great, right? They replaced the windows. They repaired it. Good to go. It rains again, leaking in between two of the four window panes again. I go, what is going on, guys? I'm freaking out. I should have seen these people two times. Once when they bought the windows, two when they installed the windows. I'm there 50 times now at this point. They replace these windows, leaving a giant mess everywhere again. I don't even know where I am in the story. Okay, so they replace the windows a third time. They finally seem good and all. Then I noticed that the caulk. Did I talk to you guys about my caulk issues?
5: No.
1: I've never mentioned my caulk.
0: I think you need to get that checked down.
1: Yeah. No, this caulk was dripping. It was leaking. It was disgusting. This was a dirty caulking job. So I'm looking at the caulk. I'm like, guys, this can't be.

0: Right, because we had windows done by Home Depot, and it's a smooth caulk job. I mean, this caulk job is smooth. It's clean. There was barely any smell with it. This is like the stinkiest caulk job ever. It smells. It's a smelly caulk job, and it's not smooth at all. It's dripping. It's disgusting. So yesterday, they come by to fix the caulk. They're fixing the caulk. They're doing a great job with the caulk, and then they say, nobody did interior caulk. Nobody did the interior sealant.
1: Huh.
0: I go, oh, that's interesting. Why? Why was this not done? Why? Why are you hiring 70-year-old elderly Italian men to still work? Fire their ass. I had these nice two, probably not, you know, from this country people that did a great job yesterday. Hire them every single time. These are the guys that need to be working every single shift at your place because they did a nice clean caulk job and they were the ones to notice that there was no interior sealant that was there. How do you do half a job, mess it up every single time, and leave giant messes? What an awful business this place is.
1: I have a question for you.
0: Yeah.
1: Did you have to pay?
0: No.
1: Like every time.
0: No, no, no.
2: Yeah, I was going to ask.
1: I was going to say, I would have taken him to court, bro.
0: No.
1: There's no way.
0: And I was telling my therapist yesterday, because thankfully I had therapy, I was saying some awful things.
2: Telling him about the caulk job?
0: I was telling him about the caulk job. He wanted to see the caulk job.
3: Oh.
0: I tried, you know, we do a video thing, because it's...
1: So you showed him right on video.
0: Yeah, I showed him the caulk.
1: Live feed.
0: But, like, I was just saying some awful things. I think he was, like, worried that he might have to call the police. It was getting bad. It was getting bad. I was saying, oh, it would be funny if awful things happened to these people. He's like, why would that be funny? I was like, oh, it would be. It would be. It was bad.
1: Does he really have to question that?
4: Yeah. Couldn't you have called, like, a different company, like, the second time they messed up?
0: And then pay what? Another $1,000?
1: Yeah, I was about to say.
0: I already paid the money. Listen, if I could, I would get a full refund from these guys, take these windows out, and use Home Depot.
1: Has it rained since this?
0: It has. Well, it was yesterday when this got done. Everything should be good. Everything should,
3: until next week.
0: In theory, be good until next week, Corn.
3: But
0: it's just, I can't believe I'm still talking about. I was talking about windows when Ashley and Zany were on the show.
2: Yeah.
0: This is wow. Stone Age ago. What are we doing, folks?
2: Shout out Ashley and Zany.
0: Yeah. I need to never think about Windows again. I don't want to use a PC. I don't want to know anything with Windows 11. I don't want to open a window.
3: What about Windows 12?
0: Windows 12. Anything with a window, never again, ever.
3: What about your car window?
0: Don't even get me started on that. I will briefly, quickly say something with my car window. I noticed a funky smell coming from my car window. It smelled like hot skates, which was a roller rink.
2: Ew.
0: I took it to the car dealership. They didn't notice anything. They took the door panel off. They didn't find any mold or nothing from it. Then I leave the car dealership, and I'm missing a freaking hubcap.
1: What? How did that even correlate? Yeah,
0: I have no idea. They checked the video footage. They said there was no... They showed me the video footage. The hubcap was there when I arrived. The hubcap was there when I left. I did park in Jones Beach. And we're thinking somebody stole one singular hubcap at Jones Beach.
1: That sounds like Jones Beach activity.
0: And I called the police.
2: Where'd you park? Did you park?
0: Field 4.
2: That's why.
1: Yeah.
2: That says everything.
0: I always park at Field 4.
2: Field 6. Field 6.
0: This is ridiculous. Who the hell steals a freaking... $50, what, steal all of them. Who steals one hubcap?
1: He saw you coming back, that's why.
4: What?
1: He's like, I only have time to get away with
4: hubcap?
1: One.
2: It's like the little plastic bit you put on the over
0: on the
2: rim.
0: Tire. Yeah, so now I look like a crackhead
2: on the rim, not on the tire.
0: On the rim, whatever.
1: Same difference, yeah.
2: No, I guess.
3: Aw. Are you okay, Dad? Are you okay, Justin?
0: No! Now I have to go back today, and right after the show, to... There was one minor thing with the window that they still need to fix. So I have to go back.
3: Oh, you and Windows.
0: Then I'm driving back here
2: after that.
0: No, I have to go to the Nissan dealership. They ordered a hubcap, $70.
1: That's crazy.
4: Oh my God. Yeah.
1: That's why he stole it, bro.
2: Yeah, that's wild.
3: Reese, have you done anything fun this week?
4: I went on a little friend date with my friend. And then
1: oh, sweet.
4: We watched The Devil Wears Prada 2. And that was not very sweet.
1: Oh.
4: It sucked. It blew.
0: Why? I heard really? It was fantastic.
4: What is it with these sequels, especially like these new age sequels, and them just like completely sucking ass?
5: I am 100% with you on that, though.
4: Listen,
5: I hate sequels.
4: I love The Devil Wears Prada so much, but like, one, I had so many thoughts that day. One, it felt like a really badly written fan fiction that just tried too hard to
5: AO3, no page breaks.
0: What is the main plot of the original Devil Wears Prada? It's like a fashion thing?
4: Yeah, pretty much. So this girl who went to school for like journalism.
0: Anne Hathaway.
4: She landed a job as like an assistant to Meryl Streep.
0: Okay.
4: Who's like,
0: she's like a bitch, right?
4: She's a bitch and she's supposed to be this world's Anna Wintour. And it's pretty much just her learning about the fashion world and that, like, whatever. And she goes through growth with her friendships. And
0: well, I'm gonna assume
5: just her loser boyfriend.
2: Yeah.
0: Does Meryl Streep have a heart of gold at the end?
5: No.
0: Oh, she's a bitch.
2: Not really heart of gold, but more like she becomes a little more human.
5: No, and I will be so honest. I love the first movie because it's like, well, all these men could be like a bitch, but she's the only one who's called heartless. And like, I think it's a really, I like the message of it because I feel like it's very, it resonates, I think, with like a lot of CEO
4: standards.
5: Women. Yeah.
4: Yeah.
5: So I think it's a really good movie. But
4: Meryl Streep starts off as like this cold hearted bitch of a boss. And then it turns out she's actually a lot more human than that. She just works hard. Yeah. She just works
5: That's
4: hard.
5: It.
4: And the media paints her to be like this super villain when she's really not.
0: So what's the problem with the sequel?
4: But the sequel, it was just like, there were times where the dialogue just was trying too hard to kind of create like a moment that was like iconic and people would be talking about it for
0: Did it copy the same formula of the first movie?
4: It did not. Not really. But it did kind of try to recreate a lot of the moments from the first movie.
0: That's a huge problem.
4: Just straight up nostalgia bait. Yeah. And it treats the audience like they're stupid.
0: They are.
4: It has all these pretty okay messages in the film or movie. I wouldn't even call it a film because it sucked ass. It just like spells it out for the audience, and it's just not an enjoyable watch if you're not a moron.
0: Well,
4: I talked about
0: Ben Affleck and Matt Damon. They had an interview talking about how Netflix basically said you need to reiterate the plot 4 or 5 times.
5: That was a while ago.
0: And I noticed that when watching Mandalorian Grogu, which was just an awful movie.
3: It was
0: terrible. Not the worst Star Wars movie, but it was god awful. But you know, they have this character who's Jabba the Hutt's son, who's like, he's jacked. He's like a meathead. I'm like, first of all, this is what we're doing with the plot. But he has to reiterate, I'm not my father. My father's not me. He doesn't define me. I'm my own man. He says that once, then he says it again, then he says it 4 other times. I'm like, all right, we get it. We understand. You're not your father.
4: We're not everybody in the audience is a moron.
0: No,
4: that's my
5: not
4: thing.
5: Everyone's like on their phone.
4: Exactly.
0: But that's why they do these things, because they think the audiences are morons. And honestly, 9 times out of 10, yeah, the audience is a moron.
5: Wait,
0: and doesn't understand
4: stuff.
0: But
4: then I also think that it contributes to making everybody stupid.
5: I was right about to ask that.
4: Because it keeps spelling it out for everybody else.
0: Then don't watch these crappy, because there are movies that don't do that. Like, you know, I watched some really good movies. This year has been, like, one of the best years for movies so far, honestly, in my opinion. You know, the movie Obsession was fantastic. The drama was awesome. There was that horror movie. With
3: the Michael Jackson movie.
4: Let's talk about
0: not the Michael Jackson movie. I did not see that. Which Project Hail Mary was great.
3: See Mario.
0: Hokum.
5: Mario movie Hokum? Sucked.
4: No, like, I was literally sitting there and I was like, we should have just watched Project Hail Mary again.
0: And then the best movie of the year, The Sheep Detectives.
5: Dude, that was a genuinely goated movie.
3: I've been wanting to ask you about it.
0: Best movie. First of all, these are the type of movies that I like. I like feel-good type of movies. This was like Knives Out meets Babe meets The Lion King, all wrapped up into one.
4: I
0: cried.
2: They know how to read too.
0: I cried. Right? I laughed. It was like an actual good mystery with a good plot twist. This is honestly, and I know this sounds insane, this is probably my favorite movie of the last 5 years.
5: And that's not ridiculous to say. I'm not gonna lie.
0: Did you watch it? I watched it
5: and I loved it.
0: Did you cry?
5: I did cry.
0: I
5: won't even lie. I did cry. My
0: last
5: friend looked
0: scene
5: at me
0: got
5: crazy.
0: Me. Yep. Last scene got me so bad. I love. I might even say it's my favorite movie since the original Creed came out, which is over a decade ago.
2: That's crazy. That's a good movie.
0: It's literally my favorite movie. Now, again, is it an artistic movie? Is it going to win any Academy Awards? No, but it just does everything right. It's a really feel good. For all ages can enjoy this. It's got every single genre covered, and yeah, 10 out of 10.
5: I feel like we missed that too. Like, I don't know. Children's movies don't have to be just for children. They don't have to be brain rot. Like,
0: no.
5: That's an art that's been lost since the 2010s. Exactly. And even the 2010s, it was getting diluted.
4: There were
0: I mentioned it's the Minions.
4: Movies.
3: The Minions, yes.
0: The Minions ruined everything.
4: I think Megamind is such an underrated
5: on that movie. Yo, my top movie of all time. I'm not even kidding.
4: No, literally top movie of all time.
5: You don't
4: Megamind.
5: Understand.
4: It's so good.
5: I could talk about that movie for hours.
4: I have rewatched Megamind at least 5 times now.
5: I watched it a week ago. That's how obsessed I am.
0: I've never seen Megamind.
2: You've never seen Megamind?
5: Yo, you need to watch
3: it,
5: Matt.
3: That's such
4: a great movie. I feel like you'd love Megamind.
0: What is it? Is it streaming anywhere? I'll watch it.
5: I think you have to like pay to watch it.
0: I'll go to the library.
4: Yeah.
0: I'll go to my local library.
5: Yeah, you
0: library.
5: Should do that.
3: You
5: I got
3: love
5: it on
3: it.
5: Prime.
0: I'll give it a whirl. I like a good kids movie. You know, we have a few coming out this summer. Toy Story 5,
3: oh,
0: which is not necessary,
3: the
0: but I think it will
3: Twister
0: still.
3: Movie.
0: I think it will still be.
5: Four
0: good.
5: Fell off. Five isn't going to be any
0: but
5: better.
0: But four isn't bad. It's nowhere near one, two, three.
3: You end the story at the perfect ending. Andy is going to college. That's it.
2: Bonnie's been 7 years old for the past like 15 years. Yeah.
0: Well, Bart's been 10 for the last 40 years.
2: That's true.
0: With cartoons, you could do that sort of stuff. I didn't think, was 4 a masterpiece?
3: No.
0: Absolutely not. But was 4 like a bad movie? No, it wasn't. It wasn't Bus Boys. It wasn't, Scream 7.
4: Bus Boys is a very low bar.
2: Yeah.
5: Yeah, right.
2: That's like comparing caviar to like McDonald's.
0: I mean,
2: fries.
0: It still had some moments. Keanu Reeves as the Evel Knievel character was great. It's animated really well. You had some really good music. You still have the Randy Newman score in there. I don't think it was awful. Again, but compared to the first three, yes. Would I ever go back and watch Toy Story 4? No. The first three are classics. I have faith, a part of the reason why is they got rid of John Lasseter at Pixar. He was the brains behind the entire operation. He hugged some women, and they got upset about it, so they fired him. Now he's working for another company that does a movie with Michael B. Jordan that's coming out. He has an animated movie coming out. I believe that's created by John Lasseter. So I think Disney, they messed up. I mean, he messed up. He shouldn't obviously be hugging women, but they messed up by, getting rid of them. They don't have that driving force behind their projects anymore. Their quality has immensely dipped since he's left.
3: Disney movies just suck. They're not the same.
5: Yeah.
2: They're awful. They're all awful. It's always the same stupid stuff.
3: Frozen was maybe like the last good one.
0: No, there's been some good ones. You guys are wild.
2: No,
0: Coco? You don't think Coco is good?
2: What's the one with the emotions again?
0: Inside Out 2 is fantastic.
4: Did you guys like Turning Red? I liked Turning Red.
0: I didn't watch it.
3: When I understood what it was about and I actually got the concept of it, I was like, oh, wow, it's actually smart.
5: Yeah, it was a cute movie.
2: I thought it was cringe, not gonna lie.
5: Yeah, but that's kind of the point, isn't it?
4: It's supposed to be cringe. Yeah, because they're like 8th graders who are super
5: cringe. Like,
4: these are like me and my friends when we were in the 8th grade.
5: Yeah, right?
3: My little sister
5: wouldn't want to know me.
3: My little sister literally loves that movie. She sits there and she's like, this is me. I'm just like, Jesus Christ.
5: I love that. That's so sweet, though. That's so cute.
3: Coco, that was the...
5: Coco was kind of good.
2: That was good.
0: Coco was great.
4: Coco was good.
0: I'm going through the list.
4: Have you guys seen The Book of Life?
2: Oh,
5: 10 out of 10.
0: What's The Book of Life?
2: Coco ripped off The Book of Life. I'm standing on that.
4: You need to watch The Book of Life.
2: I'm standing on that.
4: So good. I thought that when Coco came out, but I watched The Book of Life first. Great film.
0: Is it animated?
4: It's animated, in
2: my opinion, Book of Life is better than Coco.
5: I think Book of Life is when I became conscious that Creep was actually a song. Like, you know what I mean? Like, I don't know if anyone else remembers that scene where he starts singing.
4: Yeah.
5: I was like, wow, the song's actually really
2: good. Not gonna lie, though, Coco is better in Spanish than it is in English. If you know how to speak Spanish,
5: I feel like I'm missing out on a lot.
3: I've watched it in Spanish class before, and they put it in Spanish. My teacher made us watch it in Spanish.
2: Really?
3: Yes.
5: Kind of the goat for that.
0: Did you guys see Strange World?
2: Huh?
0: Does anyone even remember this?
2: What is that?
4: Hell no.
0: This is a 2022.
2: Is that the one with the ogres?
4: Isn't that with
0: No, that's a different one. That came out in 2020. I have no recollection of this movie.
2: What is that?
4: I remember hearing about it.
2: That looks like AI.
5: Yeah, right? Are you sure that's a real movie and not like a fake wiki?
0: Strange World. I want to say they go inside a body. Oh, hold on. Let me just...
2: Sure this is Disney?
0: All right, let me just read it. The film follows a legendary family of explorers who must set aside their differences as they embark on a journey to a mysterious subterranean land inhabited by surreal life forms in order to save the miracle plant Pando.
1: What?
0: I have no... Dennis Quaid's in this. Dennis Jake Gyllenhaal's Quaid? In it.
5: Why do they have like Lucy a go-to cast in zero recognition?
2: Lucy Liu?
0: It made $73 million.
5: And how much did it cost to make?
0: $180 million.
3: Good night!
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0: 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I'm Cornelius here with Justin, Stella, Josue, and Reese.
1: The Fray.
2: Anybody else Yippee. Love The Fray? What's that one other song they have? How to Save a Life?
1: Oh, yeah. Is that that's
2: the,
1: a great
2: yeah, that's
1: one.
2: That's a good song.
0: Hey, guys, guess what?
3: Chicken butt.
0: Guess what? Guess what? Josue. Guess what?
4: What?
0: We're going to the finals!
4: Let's go!
0: For the first time in 27 years, the New York Knicks are going to the NBA Finals.
3: We are so back.
4: You weren't there. You weren't there for all this nonsense. Trey Burke was the best player on the team at one point. Michael Beasley and his canter.
0: Porzingis.
4: Jarrett Jack. I'm just naming names that you might know. Like,
2: were you there?
0: Joakim Noah. We had Derrick Rose.
4: You weren't there for when Rodney Hood dropped like almost 20 or 30 points against the Knicks.
1: We were there, though. Dennis Stella, Reese, we were there.
2: Yeah, we were there.
0: Dennis Smith Jr.
1: In the trenches.
0: It feels amazing that we finally are out of the trenches.
4: Yeah, Doug McDermott.
0: We're going to the finals.
3: I'll be right back in the trenches.
4: No, give it a year or two. We'll be like not good again.
0: Me and Josue got matching shirts for like $10.
4: Yeah, aww, outside of City Field
2: cute.
4: Yesterday.
1: Well, those are definitely authentic, right?
2: This 100%. Is a long date between
0: yeah.
2: three-day date between the two of you.
4: There's a break in between.
0: Yeah, there's breaks.
1: Now,
3: not for long.
1: Stella, you know, the Knicks have been just steamrolling this playoff run.
3: Yeah.
1: Would you prefer, because the Thunder and the Spurs are still going at it in the Western Conference, is there a matchup that you would like to see the Knicks? You think the Spurs would be the easier matchup or the Thunder?
3: You think I know anything except for the fact that the Knicks?
1: Go with it.
3: The Thunders.
1: Yeah.
0: That's the right decision. Yeah. You do not want to face the Spurs. That's 6'8" demon. But
3: I'm so smart.
1: Reese,
3: six,
1: your thoughts
4: eight,
1: on
4: seven,
1: this?
4: Seven,
2: I agree.
4: Seven.
2: I think we
1: the
2: should
1: Thunder.
2: Face the Thunders first.
0: Yeah. Yes, we want to face SG Free Throw. Yes, Princess Free Throw. We want to face him. Yes.
3: Yeah,
0: yes.
3: Him.
2: Let's go next.
3: That guy.
2: Let's go
3: yeah.
2: next.
4: You know what?
3: Let's go.
4: I disagree with both of you.
2: Oh, wow.
4: You
1: I'm with
0: one.
1: You as
4: I'm
1: well.
4: I'm with the Spurs. If you can beat them once, you can beat them four times.
0: That is
1: so
0: true.
1: And it would be revenge for 1999.
4: Exactly.
1: But the thing, I don't watch basketball, so I really couldn't tell you anything just based on clips that I see there. It seems like the Thunder are pretty cheap with, just like they'll shoot a three-pointer and then like land in a spot where it becomes a foul.
4: Oh, they play like that on purpose.
1: I mean, it just seems like not fun basketball.
0: Oh, no, the game the other
4: exactly
0: night.
4: Exactly what it is.
0: The game the other night was literally one of the most stupidest basketball games I ever watched.
1: It's Spurs
0: like,
1: Thunder?
0: Yeah, it's like literally 2 minutes of back and forth terrorist basketball and then a foul after 2 minutes.
4: Yeah, I mean, yeah. Like, honestly, it's awful. Like we're out here playing like it's like kindergarten league. You trying to get hurt? You trying to do all this stuff? Like, come on, man!
0: Ref,
4: like,
0: he hit me.
4: It's like that trampoline basketball. It's like they just
1: don't bash that. Slam ball is great.
4: Slam ball is great. Don't get me wrong. But what I'm saying is that they're just looking for contact.
2: Well,
4: and it's not like
2: that's sorry. What I'm sorry, but if that's what they're doing, how did they make it to the finals?
3: That's what I always
4: because
3: question.
4: Like,
3: why does no one care?
4: People do care. People complain enough, but they're like,
3: no, why doesn't the league care?
4: It's not because they're about like they're backing that team.
1: They're technically not breaking the rules.
4: Yeah,
1: they're
4: not.
1: Just like
3: it's making it for unenjoyable gameplay.
1: And that's just what it is.
4: Yeah.
1: I mean, I know
4: the
1: you guys
4: allows it.
1: You guys like basketball. I just personally don't like it. I think the game is
0: soft.
1: It's not even that it's soft. It's just the same thing. It's, you know, a team will shoot 73 pointers a game and make 11 of them. There's no. And I'm not saying every team, and I'm sure there are teams that do this, so I'm just might be speaking out of context here, but from the games that I watched like a Houston Rocket game years ago where they missed like 100 three-pointers in a row, and they just kept on shooting three-pointers. There's no set plays.
4: I mean,
1: there's no, you know, especially during the regular season, it's like these guys don't even try.
4: I mean, if that's the case, then you might as well just stop watching the Mets. They can't seem to hit the ball. They can swing it five times.
3: Hey, not too much on the Mets, right? Not too much.
4: I'm a Mets fan, too, so I can say this. So they can swing five times, or they have five at-bats, and they miss every time and not do anything. So, I mean, you might as well stop watching the Mets while you're at it.
1: I have stopped watching
4: I know,
1: the Mets. I'm not
4: exactly
1: watching that nonsense.
0: Hey, Josue was there. I was there. They
4: also,
0: want to know.
4: Dellin Betances was there.
0: We
4: took a picture with him. Former Mets and Yankee.
1: So as far as the Knicks getting to the NBA Finals, is this You know, they're not going to be a favorite regardless.
4: No, they're underdogs. They're underdogs, so you better put your money down.
1: But they've been on an historic run. I mean, they've won, what?
0: 11 straight games. 11 in
4: the game? Last time a team did this was like 03, the Brooklyn Nets.
1: That didn't end well for them.
0: They've broken the Golden State Warriors, I think it was point differential.
4: And not to bring up, talk about like that much about the sport itself, but like people are making parallels.
1: To what?
4: To 03 Nets and the Knicks.
1: But that's not good. The Nets got their asses whooped in the finals.
4: I know. And look who's on the other side. They lost to the Spurs.
0: Outside of the sports aspect of things, I got invited to a bar by the NY Sports, NY Media Twitter page and TikTok page. Zach went out to the city to go
4: from the sports show and Wednesday morning madhouse.
0: Yes, yes, yes. We got to the bar, a really cool bar. They messed up with the audio. Audio was annoying.
1: For the game?
0: Yes. They didn't, like, it took them until, like, the end of the first quarter to actually have game audio that's actually, like,
5: that's kind of
0: at
5: crazy
0: the right
5: work.
0: Pace.
4: It was, like, delayed?
0: It was delayed by a couple seconds or it was sped up by a few seconds. Like, oh, my God. And we kept on saying, fix the audio. Turn this music off. Like, I like Wu-Tang Clan like the next guy. But the last thing I want to hear is Wu-Tang Clan or hear the RZA rapping while I'm trying to watch basketball. Shut that up.
4: What song was it, though?
0: I can't even remember. I think it was Protect Your Neck.
1: Isn't that what basketball is now these days? You go to a game and it's like a concert going on. There's always music playing.
4: Well, that's normal.
0: Yeah, though.
1: But it wasn't when I was a kid.
0: But when you're watching a game at home, you want to watch the commentary. You want to hear the commentary on the TV.
1: Well, if you're going to a sports bar, you know, we went to the wrong spot, Core. No offense.
0: Oh, no, they played the audio. They fixed the audio. Everybody in there got the audio. It was a free bar for about an hour and then became half price. I'm not going to lie. What I'm going to say next is going to sound crazy. We were on 1st and 61st. I only had one Long Island iced tea.
1: You with your Long Island iced teas.
0: Everyone's like, oh, that's like five drinks in one. I'm like, no, it's not.
4: It is five drinks in one. That's literally what it is.
0: It's not like five drinks in one.
4: It's literally what it is.
2: No, it is. It really is.
0: I wasn't that messed up. But
2: that's what everybody says. That's what everybody says when they're super messed up.
3: Well, that's because all they're drinking is Long Island iced tea, so their tolerance is through the roof now.
4: Yeah, you're like, you have the tolerance of a gorilla.
0: I drunk the entire thing, and then by the end of the game, I was running all down the street yelling the Knicks are going to the finals, and we ran from 1st and 61st all the way to
3: MSG. I wasn't that drunk.
2: 1st and 61st?
1: Cuts the core naked, running down the street.
4: Crashes into school.
0: They're the video of on my Instagram, me running through Manhattan yelling the Knicks are going to the finals.
3: You're shirtless in it?
0: No, I'm fully clothed.
1: Pantless.
0: But we ran from 1st and 61st all the way to Madison Square Garden.
2: 61st is insane.
3: That is crazy.
0: That's 30 blocks. We ran about an hour.
2: MSG.
3: For what purpose?
2: Wow.
0: To go riot and rally with
2: well,
0: the Knicks.
2: Well, yeah.
3: You know what? That's valid. I do the same.
0: People from Radio City literally ran from Radio City Music
4: That's
0: Hall.
4: Closer, though.
0: Yeah, I know. But like, they were running through
2: the
0: there.
2: But the word has to be spread.
3: Yes.
4: The gospel.
0: I was in a mosh pit.
3: Manifest destiny.
2: You're Paul Revere on that horse. The British are coming.
0: I smacked the guy's head.
2: Is it Paul Revere?
3: That was Paul Revere. Yes.
4: Yeah, it was Paul
1: Revere.
4: Well,
1: technically, it actually wasn't. That's a common misconception.
3: Okay, well, he was like the last one to go through. All right, so he gets the credit. He made it to the end.
0: I do have a list of things that wasn't a thing back in 1999 before
2: me?
0: The Knicks.
4: Well,
0: all of us.
4: Well, except Justin.
1: I'm 14.
0: Justin started.
1: Oh, my God. 1999. Probably the last good year of my life.
4: Wow.
1: Oh, it was so
0: YouTube
1: good.
0: YouTube didn't exist yet.
1: No crap.
4: Yeah.
0: Twitter, TikTok, Instagram, Snapchat.
4: No social media.
0: Netflix.
1: Well, we had American Online.
4: Does that really count?
3: MySpace
1: was not around in 1999.
2: That was a 2000s thing, right?
1: Yeah.
3: I thought it came out after Facebook.
2: Yeah.
3: Or around like the same time.
4: Yeah.
0: Oh my God. Netflix was mailing DVDs.
2: Whoa.
1: No one used Netflix in 1999.
3: Yeah, you went
1: to rocking Blockbuster.
4: I miss Blockbuster.
0: Google was barely a startup.
3: That's crazy.
1: We were using Yahoo.
0: Really?
1: Yahoo!
0: AOL?
1: And Ask Jeeves
2: Shout
1: was the
2: Yahoo.
1: Thing.
4: Ask what?
1: Ask Jeeves. That was like the first search engine sort of thing that we used
4: That's
1: to use.
4: That's interesting.
0: Apple hadn't released the iPhone yet. Well, yeah, we already, well, iPhone.
4: Well, yeah, they
0: iPhone.
4: Were off by like almost, I mean, how many years that? Like 10, 20
0: yeah,
4: years?
0: Yeah, we didn't get that. First iPhone was for us.
4: Like 2011. Yeah, it took a while.
2: Was it 2011? I hadn't.
3: No, I think it came out right before my sister was born. So it's like 2008, 2009.
4: Yeah.
2: Because I had an iPhone when I was like 10.
3: Dang,
2: five,
3: girl.
2: Five.
3: Dang, girl.
4: All right. You're moving different.
3: Yeah, I wasn't all that time.
0: Yeah, I didn't get an
3: I'm
0: iPhone
3: all the way until I was like 14.
0: Exactly. Yeah. iPhone 5.
4: I was in the sixth grade when I got mine, yeah.
0: Flat screen TVs were a luxury item.
4: Okay, yeah, it was plasma TVs then.
0: Yeah. Justin, is any of this ringing the bell to you?
1: Yeah, I mean, you guys are just like...
3: He still had a box TV.
1: You guys are saying all like the niche stuff. I mean, let's get into like the nitty gritty stuff. Some of the like pop culture things that were going on.
4: You tell us.
0: You let us know.
4: You lived there.
1: Okay. Summer of 99, I made out with three chicks.
0: Okay.
1: Jenna Zanoni, Krista Russo, Danielle Ziff.
4: Are these real people?
1: These are real people.
0: Okay.
1: We also had John F. Kennedy Jr.'s plane crash.
4: Yeah.
3: We'll keep bringing back.
1: We had Columbine just happened.
3: I forgot about that.
1: In April of 1999. John Elway retired in 1999. Jordan had been retired for 1 year for a second time. Yeah. He would come back again. Tiger Woods was on top of the world in the sports world. NSYNC. Backstreet Boys, Kid Rock, Limp Bizkit, those are like Britney Spears, Christina Aguilera, those would be like the big artists of that time. And as far as politics go, I mean, Clinton, the whole fiasco with Monica Lewinsky was just sort of getting underway, and I believe he was on trial in 99.
4: Was that when they brought the jacket?
1: Yeah.
4: Yikes.
1: So, yeah, I mean, 99 was such a fun time. It was, you know...
3: The last good year in society.
1: It really was. Monday Night Raw was on fire at this point. Stone Cold Steve Austin and Vince McMahon going at it. Must-watch television.
0: How much was gas?
1: I think they said gas was like $1.19.
4: Wow.
3: Dream.
4: Oh, yeah. My God. I got to pay $5.15 for gas.
1: But
4: yeah.
1: Also, like, money was just different back then.
4: Well, yeah, recession didn't happen.
3: Yeah, but still, like, $1 is crazy.
0: Like, $1
2: well,
0: back
2: well,
0: then.
2: Well, to us now, it's crazy.
1: 1999.
3: Like, even back that then, was that's standard. Pretty cheap. No, like...
1: 99 also, I can make an argument, might be the best year for movies. It is...
2: What movies came out
1: it
2: in
1: It was
2: 99?
1: An amazing, yeah, amazing year. I'll go to the list, but if I'm not mistaken... we had The Matrix. Mm-hmm. I don't know if you guys are fans of The Matrix movies.
4: Mm-hmm.
1: We had, let's see.
2: When did
1: maybe
2: France
1: I was
2: out?
1: Maybe it was in 1999. Okay, hold on. Let me. I'll get the list of big movies. But Korn, do you have anything else listed on your thing?
0: LeBron James was 14 years old, and Tom Brady had not even played an NFL game yet.
4: I was still in college, right?
2: Wow. Yes.
3: That's crazy.
4: In Michigan.
0: And bootlegging music was a thing back then.
4: Oh, like LimeWire and
0: yeah.
4: stuff like that.
0: Yeah.
1: Napster.
3: Who doesn't still
4: Napster?
3: Do that?
1: Napster, because I don't think LimeWire was out for a little while.
0: Wi-Fi was rare.
1: Okay.
0: Wi-Fi.
1: All right, we got The Sixth Sense.
3: Wait,
1: you guys like
3: no,
1: The Sixth Sense?
3: Sorry, really That's quickly, good. The greatest movie of all time came out in 99, and it's Austin Powers, The Spy.
4: Oh,
3: yes.
4: I love Austin Powers.
3: That automatically takes the cake. So.
1: Why am I not
4: yeah,
1: seeing
4: baby.
1: Any of the movies that I remember seeing? Big Daddy.
0: Oh, my God. Wait.
1: Adam Sandler classic.
2: Seen Big Daddy.
0: I remember that movie now.
1: Blast from the Past, Bowfinger, The Mummy with Brendan Fraser.
4: That's a good
3: Still
4: one.
3: Haven't watched that one.
1: What? You've never seen The Mummy?
2: I haven't either.
4: I like the second one.
1: The Mummy Returns?
4: Yeah.
1: I just watched that in theaters for its 25th anniversary.
4: Oh, yeah, it was recent, right?
1: Yeah.
4: They're doing it at Regal?
1: They did do it at Regal.
4: Yeah.
1: I could have sworn there was like 100 movies. Yeah, I just remember like, say Fight Club, Magnolia, Being John Malkovich.
0: I love me some Fight Club.
1: Fight Club's a great movie.
0: Also, what's the first one about Fight Club?
4: Don't speak about Fight Club.
0: Oh, yeah, good.
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11: 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I'm your host, Cornelius, in the studio with Justin, Sophia, Stella, Reese, and Josue.
12: Wow. Poor Sophia.
11: Poor Josue. Wow, wow, Justin, wow. You didn't get your cake. How are you?
12: No, I never got my cake. I'm upset. I won the girl $350 and she can't make me a
13: damn cake. Speaking of Sophia, if you're listening, you got to hear this. I'm going to just say this right now.
11: Can I do the weather first?
13: Do the weather.
11: 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It's currently 67 degrees outside of our studios, and the high is going to be 75.
12: Corn, if you move that microphone one more time, I'm going to bash it over Reese's face. Sorry, Reese.
9: But it has to be done.
11: Why, Reese?
12: I don't, because it has to be done.
11: Okay, Josue, go into what you want to talk about, because I know what you're going to go into about. I know what this is going to be about.
13: Yo. Sophia, you need to be listening right now. If not, I don't blame you. I'd be sleeping too. But as we're driving here, so Corn, Reese, and I, we all go in the same car. I drive everyone, and we come here to the station for the morning show. We're talking about...
9: Shout out, Josue. Thanks for that.
13: And no problem.
11: We carpool together.
13: Yeah.
11: Great carpool.
13: So Corn's talking about how he needs to, you know, wash his hair, his dreads, because, you know, it's been really hot. And, you know, everyone's been sweaty and whatever, and you can't wash dreads every single day, because if not, they'd probably fall off. So, as we're talking about this, he's talking about his routine and what he does. He knows, yeah, I got to wash my hair, so-and-so. I don't know, I forgot the exact details. It was, like, an hour ago, or almost 2 hours ago. Out of nowhere, he's like, yeah, I condition my hair first before I go into the shower. I put conditioner there, leave it, and then I go shower. And I'm sitting there, huh?
11: I put a shampoo in while I'm in the shower.
13: Yeah, but then...
9: After conditioning.
13: And I ask him, yeah, like...
12: Yeah, ain't you ever watch Billy Madison? Shampoo goes on first. Where's Sophia come in this? Just because she's the hair girl?
13: Yeah, she's the hair stylist.
12: Yeah.
13: Or what? I don't know what the correct term is now. Because I feel like...
12: Gender fluid stylist.
13: Because before it used to be just like... person that paints nails. Now it's nail technician.
1: So like,
10: it was always nail technician. That was always the
13: name. Was it always?
10: It was always.
12: No, now that the liberals are back.
10: now the
13: liberals.
10: They've changed.
13: Liberals, liberal media. Oh, whatever. Let me put my Alex Jones tinfoil hat away.
11: Oh, brother.
13: But in all seriousness, though, like, yo, this is kind of like crazy. Like, you put conditioner on before shower.
14: Is it like conditioner, like a pre-treatment thing?
11: Yes, or, and I scrub it into my hair and I leave it there for a few
10: minutes.
11: Yeah,
10: that checks out.
11: And then I wash it.
13: But the way you describe
10: the concept.
13: But the way you describe it, it's like for preconditioner, aren't you supposed to leave it in for like 30 minutes to like a really long time?
10: Leave it in for as long as you want.
13: Yeah, like the way he made it seem like he's like, yeah, I just put conditioner in my hair for 5 minutes and then I just go in.
14: And then I just go in and wash off.
11: I would think you would know it's like it's the prep conditioner and I leave it in there for a little bit. I scrub it.
13: I don't know. It just sounds crazy.
12: Corn. I support you. Do whatever you want, man. It's your body. It's your choice.
14: Justin's trying to get right in between Josue and Corn today.
12: Yeah,
13: he's
12: maybe
13: just jealous.
12: I am jealous. Maybe I want to be part of this throuple.
13: Well, you can have him. Whoa, not even
10: that's crazy.
12: Are you gonna take that, Corn? I mean, I thought you guys were
11: throw me away like this.
14: You guys,
13: okay?
11: We've hit many home runs on many nights.
14: Josue's final straw was the conditioner before the shampoo.
13: No, my final straw was this morning during the weather. I had enough.
11: I would have thought it would have been yesterday on the way back to the car.
12: East Meadows.
13: Back to the car. Oh, no, back to the car. Oh, that's hilarious. Do you even want to say that?
11: No, I don't want to talk about that one. I will say I did get a girl's Instagram at the bar on Monday. I got her number and everything. And then she was like, how old are you? And I was like, old enough. And she was like, I'm 37. I don't know if it's going to work out. I was like, this ain't my first rodeo.
14: Oh!
11: And then I happened to see her last night at the game. And we made eye contact. And I was like, oh.
10: Did you go up to her again?
11: No.
10: Oh.
11: Yeah.
13: Like,
14: why
13: hi,
14: not?
13: Mamacita.
10: Should have.
12: And how old are you, Corn?
11: To her, she think I'm 24. I'm 22.
12: You're 22.
11: Yeah.
14: She don't need to know.
11: She don't need to know.
13: Yeah.
12: Is that a double standard, though? Like, if I would never want to date anyone I'm 37. I would never want to date somebody that's 22. But if I attempted to, I feel like I'd be vilified.
10: But if a woman does it. 22 ain't that crazy.
13: I don't know. Now it's
12: Are you kidding me?
13: Now I feel like it's the other way around. Like, I'd be seeing, like, these 30-year-old men with 19-year-olds, and it's like, oh, this is
11: literally,
13: cool.
11: I was watching
10: this. That's strange.
11: I'm looking
13: like,
11: at
13: that's
11: clips.
13: Wild.
11: I'm looking at clips from this stream the other day, and it's like, these dudes on this stream are, like, 30, late 20s, and these girls on here are, like, 19, 20. I'm just like, these dudes are weird.
10: I feel like once you get past, like, once you hit 20 and on, I feel like it's free game, but, like, 18, 19 is crazy in my opinion.
14: Like teen is still in the
10: age. That's what I'm saying, and you just got out of high school, bro.
12: But
10: like,
12: it is legal, so then why not just change the rules?
10: You want to know what's legal?
13: It's just not socially.
10: 17 is legal age of consent in Connecticut. Does that mean that 40-year-olds should start dating 17?
12: No, so then change the rules.
14: 18 is the legal age of consent in Japan. Or like
13: Japan, 16.
10: Yeah.
12: I mean, there's other countries where it's like 14.
13: Wasn't
12: there
13: like 11 in one country? Like somewhere in Asia?
12: I'm sure there are countries where there is no rules. And it's just, you know, whatever flies. But
10: whatever you can get away with.
12: I just feel like, I don't know. I've met, just to counter that, even to counter my argument, I've met women that are my age or older that are dumb as rocks and have no personalities. But then I've also met people that are in their 20s, early 20s, that are far more mature and able to have conversations about certain things. So, like,
10: the mature ones aren't the ones they're going for. That's the issue.
13: Yeah, they just want to.
10: Yeah, they're choosing
13: bimbo.
10: Like the dumbest of the dumb.
13: So they can just get away with something like that.
10: Yeah, exactly.
14: Like the naive young ones that you can just.
10: Yeah, just kind of treat however you want because they're not going to say anything or do anything about it.
13: Yeah.
10: That's where the issue lies. And also, like, I feel like women are a lot more hesitant to begin with while men aren't.
14: Hesitant to be with someone younger than
10: them?
14: Yeah. Yeah, 100%.
10: I think women need more of like a, you have to prove that you're like mature enough or you're, you know, worth my time. With men, it's just like, are you young enough? Okay.
13: It's like fresh me, fresh game.
12: But just one other point on this. I've noticed, at least the ones that are reported, that majority of the cases of women teachers having sex with students is far more than men. And I'm just saying that's at least what's reported.
10: Can I get into this?
12: Go ahead.
10: And I think it's because, one, for boys, it's a symbol of status. Like, oh, I'm sleeping with my teacher. I'm banging my teacher.
14: Yeah.
10: And it's like, oh, you're so cool, bro. With girls, like, sure, it's like, oh, you're cool. But you're going to have that one girl that's like, hey, maybe this shouldn't be happening. This shouldn't be allowed. And also, I think men are definitely, like, under a microscope when it comes to those things, like male teachers in general. Like, they tend to not have or try not to have like creepier or closer relationships. But when it comes to women, I think there's like there's this weird line that like people don't know when it's crossed, and they give a lot more leniency to female teachers because I think they make up majority of the workforce too.
12: It's so
14: and
12: so
14: I
12: scary.
14: Think a lot of it is also like there's that archetype with teachers where they're kind of like motherly.
10: Yes.
14: And you get really close to them. So you don't know where that line is drawn.
10: Yes.
12: It's like, insane that somebody could obviously be educated to become a teacher and be so dumb to do that sort of stuff.
10: Noah
12: I mean,
10: Beck's sister.
13: I had a teacher like that.
11: I had a teacher like that. She wasn't like a teacher, but she was like more of like an aide. And so
13: like a TA?
10: Like a
11: Yeah. And so she'd be there. And like when we graduated middle school, she gave out her Instagram to everybody.
10: Oh, that's crazy work.
12: Middle school?
11: Yes. We graduated eighth grade. She gave her Instagram out
13: first
11: to everyone.
13: First thing you see is just straight like buns.
11: What do you think we saw?
13: Yeah, it's just straight buns.
14: She's a beach bikini. My middle school class, we found our sixth grade teacher's Vine where was shaking ass to my neck, my back.
13: That's different though, because you found
10: it. That out.
14: Yeah, that's true.
10: And I also think that
12: you can't have that if you're a teacher.
10: No, I think teachers should, I don't know, a controversial opinion. I think teachers are allowed to have lives outside, and I think that they're allowed to use the internet how they want.
13: Yeah.
11: And
13: as long as they don't do it in the classroom.
10: They don't do it in the classroom, and they do not provide that information.
13: Well, yeah. That's totally different.
14: Is just, I don't think anybody should be doing whatever the hell they want.
13: But,
10: yes, I agree with that 100%, but that's besides the point.
13: But to go with that conversation, teachers shouldn't be having OnlyFans, though.
10: No.
13: And doing OnlyFans, because there was a teacher caught doing OnlyFans in the classroom.
10: Oh, in the classroom is crazy.
13: Yeah, with her husband.
10: But, oh my God. Yeah. How do you even get in there?
12: I'll see videos of like sexy like kindergarten teachers like doing like TikToks. And maybe that's just like a fake set or something, because
10: There's one teacher. There was this huge controversy on TikTok. I don't know if anyone knows about it, but this teacher who called herself like Miss Bay or something.
14: Yeah, and she would dress in these like provocative outfits.
10: Really provocative outfits. Do all these fit checks. She would have all the all the kids call her like Miss Bay or like Bay or something. That wasn't her name, by the way.
12: The students. Like in the videos?
10: It was middle school. Yeah, I mean, I don't know about in her videos, but there were videos of her with the students. She was just wearing like really provocative outfits.
12: Oh,
10: and like, it's
12: that.
10: One thing. See, this is what I mean. This is why women don't get reported, bro.
14: Yeah.
10: Anyways, I think that there's a difference between like having curves and like, you know, just wearing like form-fitting clothing and not necessarily sexualizing yourself versus wearing shorter skirts, wearing low-cut shirts when you know you have boobs, when you know you have a butt.
13: And, like, and going on TikTok and like...
10: Yeah, and like showing off your outfits, trying to make your... She literally called herself the hot teacher. Like, okay, why do you want a bunch of middle school boys to be attracted to you? That seems... interesting. That seems like pedophilia.
13: I'm Miss Bay.
10: Yeah.
11: I'm Miss Bay.
10: They're all forcing their voices deeper. You hear the voice crack?
13: What's good, Miss Bay?
1: When I say Nassau, you say Morning Madhouse. Ready? Nassau. Nassau.
15: 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This radio thing only works one way.
1: Oh, well. 90.3 WHP.

0: Sienna Spiro here on Nassau Morning Madhouse. I'm your host, Cornelius, here in studio with Justin. I was about to say Sophia.
1: I had it in my mind. Corn, don't say Sophia.
2: It's the S.
0: I'm so used to her sitting right there in that spot.
1: You need a name tag, Stella.
0: Hi, Stella.
3: I'm sorry.
2: Put it on her forehead.
3: I'm like a chronic morning show hopper. I understand.
0: Well, it's Thursday, and you know what that means? I've been waiting to press this button. Pet Peeve Thursday. Justin, what have you cooked up?
1: What? Hit the button.
4: You know what really grinds my gears?
5: You pissed me off. You wouldn't like me when I'm angry.
6: I don't like you now.
7: This is Pet Peeve Thursday.
1: It's my time.
0: I love you.
2: Oh, this is great.
0: I love you, Justin.
8: I like that.
0: Who wants to go first this week?
2: I got Triple H.
3: This has been brewing for
1: one of the best theme songs of all time. But I got a pet peeve, Corn.
8: Window.
1: No, not window. that's like an extreme peeve.
0: Standing up for this one, people.
1: Yeah. Ooh. Well, you gotta take off the jacket.

0: know what you're talking about. Yeah.
1: And that's where all the decorations are. So there's lights strung about. There's like one of those plastic candle things knocked over, a plastic, you know, nutcracker thing, you know, upside down.
2: Does anyone live there?
1: Yeah, because they do the lawn, so...
0: But that doesn't mean anything.
2: Yeah, it could just be a service.
0: Yeah, so, yeah, they can be in, like, Florida or something.
1: Then I want to just go, as a neighbor, would it be wrong of me to grab a ladder, go up there, and take down the decorations? Because it is almost June, and I should not be seeing a nutcracker and a reindeer and a little candle.
2: I think it's for the good of the community if you do that.
1: Yes, it is. Yeah.
2: It's good for the neighborhood.
1: That's just my pet peeve when people either put up decorations way too early or when they just leave them up there year round. Do better, society.
3: I love Christmas, so...
1: Oh, I love Christmas, too. I have a Christmas shelf year round.
3: It's always way too early and way too late for me.
2: I feel like it's fine to have the lights up, but it's really like the nutcracker and the candle I can't
3: remember. That is pushing it, yeah.
1: If it was standing up... I wouldn't hate it as much. The fact that it's crooked, and I'll take a picture of it today and send it to the group chat, but it is just infuriating, like, and my dog hates it too.
0: To be honest, it would be cool if you had the nutcracker and maybe put like a Hawaiian shirt on it and make it decorative.
1: Yeah, put a little Uncle Sam hat on 4th of July, give it a beer for St. Patty's Day. Yeah,
3: but
1: I'm all
3: really
1: for that.
3: It really sounds like no one's in the house.
2: Yeah.
1: There has to be.
0: It's still Christmas time.
1: There has to be.
4: It's your Christmas home.
1: I think I've seen people in the house.
0: Christmas home on Long Island. Yikes. Yeah, I would pick anywhere else, to be fair.
2: True.
1: Oh, I'm going to knock on their door today.
0: Be like, yo, you alive or what?
1: I'll say, oh, I hit my baseball in the backyard. Can I please get my baseball?
2: Just, you're going to run upstairs and fix it.
4: You are too old.
2: Baseballs.
1: You're never too old. You're never too old.
0: Just say lady was playing with the ball.
1: I'll say my nephew. My nephew was playing baseball with me.
0: Oh,
2: how cute.
4: Josue, I'm going to come to you.
0: To me?
4: Yes. Do you have any pet peeves this week?
0: One in particular. This is just like in general with wrestling. Smelly fans.
4: Ooh, that was my pet peeve.
3: That's in general with anything.
0: With anything.
3: Honestly.
0: Nerd related. Like, I'm going to sit here and say that wrestling events or anything nerd related needs to be sponsored at least by like a deodorant company.
4: Thank you.
0: Like the New York Comic Con did it right when they were sponsored by Degree, when they were handing out deodorant to people so they don't smell like bounce that ass.
4: No, because you gotta legit understand.
0: Like, oh god,
4: these events. These people come in there and they leave their house. I'm thinking, you have home training to take a shower. Wash your ass. These people don't.
3: That's the thing.
0: Not
3: soap
0: even
3: water.
0: The clothes smells like straight urine and all kinds.
2: They haven't washed their clothes. God. They haven't washed their hair.
0: The clothes smells like if you wet a carpet and you left it outside.
2: And a dog laid on it.
0: Yeah, and a dog laid, peed, and pooped on the carpet. And they rubbed themselves all over it on top of the pee and poo.
1: These are your people, Josue.
0: Who's my people? I like wrestling, but I don't claim them. No. I don't claim these people. Like, I shouldn't be waiting on a line to use the bathroom for 20 minutes and smell that.
1: Maybe to you,
2: this is the
1: they
2: culture.
1: Smell bad, but to them, you're the one that smells bad.
3: How could a fresh shower and cologne
0: I don't think
3: bad?
0: Azaro. I don't think Azaro Wanted smells bad.
1: It's like, you ever watch the uncut final ending for I Am Legend, where Will Smith is actually the bad guy? I think you're the actual zombie monster to these people.
4: No, he's not.
0: You know, I'll be happy to be that monster, because you know what? These people smell like ass. They need to know it, and they need to shower and bathe themselves, because this is disgusting.
1: You should have put a sign, though.
0: You're a grown man. You'd rather spend $600, $700
3: on a belt.
2: A grown man.
0: On a belt and not buy a $5 deodorant, but yeah, I'd be like, should I buy the AEW World Championship or should I buy the AEW International Championship?
4: Both are $700, but do you take a 5 to 10 minute shower? No.
1: Maybe it's a cultural thing. Maybe it's their religion.
0: No, no, no, no, no, no, no, no, no, no, no, no, no, no, no, no, no, no, no, no, no, no, no, no, no, no, no, no, no, no, no, no, no, no, no, no, no, no, no, no, no, no, no, no, no, no, no, no, no, no, no, no, no, no, no, no, no, no, no, no, no, no, no, no, no, no, no, no, no, no, no, no, no, no, no, no, no, no, no, no, no, no, no, no, no, no, no, no, no, no, no, no, no, no, no, no, no, no, no, no, no, no, no, no, no, no, no, no, no, no, no, no, no, no, no, no, no, no, no, no, no, no, no, no, no, no, no, no, no, no, no, no, no, no, no, no, no, no, no, no, no, no, no, no, no, no, no, no, no, no, no, no, no, no, no, no, no, no, no, no, no, no, no, no, no, no, no, no, no, no, no, no, no,
3: everybody's religion is to be stinky.
4: Because when I'm that rolling loud in the hot 95 degree Orlando heat, why would I smell and bounce that ass in mosh pits?
2: Okay, yeah,
1: because
2: that's
1: 95 degrees.
0: That's different, though.

0: first.
1: That's different though.
2: No.
1: They're sweating.
2: No.
1: Is this like first thing in the morning?
3: No, this
0: bro,
3: is
0: I'm
3: afternoon.
0: Not gonna lie.
1: Yeah, afternoon. You're in the heat.
0: No, when I go to any outdoor concert, I bring my deodorant with me. I bring it with me.
1: We need to start.
0: Call me crazy.
4: I wear
0: when
4: antiperspirant.
0: You're,
4: like, yeah. Not even deodorant that has antiperspirant. Just straight up antiperspirant.
0: That's what I'm saying. There's so many options. They're all cheap.
1: We need to mandate this.
4: We need to make
1: deodorant
4: it
1: companies to need house. To sponsor any like
0: Murphy's
1: everything.
0: Murphy's jumping at any opportunity.
1: Like, Old Spice was doing the right thing when they were sponsoring WWE.
5: This sounds like Nazis.
2: Any nerd event.
1: You know what? I'll be like that towards this. This is annoying. I'm tired of it.
2: I'm sick and tired.
5: Hey,
2: I eat my chicken tendies and french fries. And mind you, Louis Armstrong Arena had some really good food with the waffle fries and some really good chicken tenders.
1: Waffle fries
2: and the
1: banging.
2: Last thing I want to smell is somebody's musty ass behind me.
4: You turn to your left and suddenly you just get a whiff of poopoo caca and it's like...
1: yeah. It's the worst. It's like you can't enjoy anything.
4: I'd be in class and I just get a whiff of like ass and I'm like, okay.
0: Low-key, my biggest fear is that I smell like that constantly.
4: No, me too.
1: It really is.
0: I literally beg people around me. I'm like, do I smell? Tell me if I smell. I will leave right
4: now. And then my friends would be like, no, you don't smell. Like, you're literally fine. And I'd be like, okay, wait, no, you're lying to me.
1: But why?
4: No,
1: like,
4: you're
1: why,
4: lying
1: why
4: to
1: do
4: me.
1: I can smell. I can smell myself right now. I
4: like,
1: need to go
4: home. Are you sure I don't smell? Like, are you?
0: Particularly my breath, too. Like, every time I eat something, I'm like, I know my breath is rank and no one should be around
4: me. No, literally.
1: And you know what's worse, too? Some of these people shower and they don't even do anything. They just wet themselves.
0: Yeah, they just run
1: and they smell like
0: the
1: wet dog. I feel like that's a problem in general. Like, you know,
4: just
1: hygiene problem.
2: We have to have a hygiene class. There's got to be a hygiene class.
1: Just mandated. Government
4: K to 12.
0: I mean, isn't that what like health class is supposed to be? And then we just learn about guys jorking it for like six.
1: Yeah,
0: for, like
1: yeah,
0: six
1: guys jorking
0: straight.
1: It and you know flicking beans
2: and
1: whatnot.
2: And how to have a kid?
5: What the hell?
0: Not even flicking beans. You think they're doing that? You think they're teaching us about that? They're like, yeah, you're gonna bleed.
4: Straight
0: and then they
4: it.
0: Give us a step by step diagram on how to jack off. Like, okay, great.
1: Yeah. Like,
0: thanks. I really needed that as a woman.
2: I wanted to see that at 12 and learn how to do it. Yeah.
1: All right, Corn.
0: I wanted my 50-year-old male teacher to tell me how to jack it.
5: I learned from my brother.
1: That sounds a little concerning.
0: Yeah, should we?
5: Hands-on. Hands-on learner.
2: Oh, wow. Do you have any
5: right. Can I just say one thing? You guys have never heard this story. It was 1999, going back to 1999.
1: Oh,
0: great
1: no.
0: Year, our Lord.
1: Oh, no.
0: 99.
5: This is actually one of the most insane stories ever. We're taking a family vacation to Boston.
4: Okay.
5: We're all in our hotel room.
0: He's dorky.
5: All sharing it. Sisters in our little cot, mom and dad in one bed, me and brother in the same bed. We watch a movie called U-571. It's a submarine drama.
0: What?
5: I don't know if that turned my brother on because I woke up at 1 a.m. and I saw him doing the deed. In the bed. In the same bed as me, in the same room as my sister and parents.
0: He was begging that you were going to stay asleep. I'm not even going to lie, bro.
5: It's one of the most insane things I've ever seen in my life.
1: He was just going at it.
5: Yeah.
2: No regard for human life.
4: Like when
1: no
4: you
1: respect.
4: Really sit there and think about it and you're just like, oh.
5: Denies
4: oh
5: it to this day, but it happened.
1: Oh my God.
0: You saw what you saw.
5: I saw what I saw.
0: But my pet peeve, something that happened on the way here or something that happens every time. Two things. Okay. Syosset drivers, I don't know, if, I mean, it's pretty much all Long Island. They love to wait until the absolute last second to pull out of, like, a parking lot or, like, turn into you. The amount of times I've almost T-boned people because I'm, like, speeding. I'm a speeder. I'm speeding, and they decide, keep in mind, they had, like, at least 2 to 3 minutes before I pulled up next to them or I was driving next to them to make their turn. And yet they wait until the absolute last second where you could see my headlights reflecting off of the side of their car to make their turn.
4: I've had to slam on
0: my brakes more times than I can count. I'm giving myself whiplash. Should I not be speeding? Sure. But what? Just wait. There's no one behind me. There's absolutely no one behind me. You need to go right now. Right now.
5: You're the problem.
0: I don't really care.
5: You're the problem.
0: I don't.
5: Are you?
0: No.
5: Do you tailgate people?
0: No, I don't. I don't like to tailgate.
5: Okay.
0: I don't like to tailgate. Tailgating is crazy.
1: But why? It's just annoying.
0: No one's behind me. It's two lanes. Just wait. Just wait. You're not in a rush. Because then they pull out and they go 25, under 25 in front of you. The speed limit's 35 to 40.
1: No, not even. They, like, pull their, like, half of their cars in the street already, and they still don't turn.
0: And they still don't turn.
1: And you and they look at you stupid, like, dog, you're in the street.
0: You are in the street.
1: Just turn already.
0: I know you can see. Exactly. And then also, the two-lane highways on all Long Island, and then you have those two idiots driving directly next to each other.
5: Oh, yeah.
0: What do you speed up? What do you slow down? Yes. Get in the same lane. Like, get in the same lane.
5: Well, the left lane should be going faster.
0: Exactly. That's what I'm saying. Thank you. And then when you pass them, finally, when you finally get around them, because they left like the tiniest little gap, I will cut up. I do one thing about me, I'll be cutting up. What? They look at me like I'm crazy. I have been on this road for 20 minutes. 20 minutes. It should be maybe max 10.
2: That's the Luigi death stare.
5: Dude, when I pass a bad driver, I make sure to give them the full
0: death stare. I've high-beamed people. I've honked at people. People who don't use their turn signal in front of me, I high-beam them. I spam the high beam.
1: Can I say this?
0: Turn signals need to be used.
1: Can I say this?
0: Yes.
1: With situations like this, you should be allowed to hit them.
0: I agree. The amount of times I've told my mom I'm going to hit them.
1: Like if someone's pulling out of like a side road into a main road and they have to make a right or a left and they're like halfway into the road, I should be allowed to hit them and it should be their fault.
0: If New York wasn't a no-fault state, I would have hit many people by now.
2: Oh my God.
1: Just going through cars.
0: Driver side
1: too.
0: Driver side door, I'm hitting. I don't care if I had to make a U-turn for it.
4: I don't drive, so I'm just like, okay, so I'm never getting on the road.
0: Yeah, no, don't. It's never not even worth it. It's dead, not even worth it.
2: The very few times I do drive and I have to drive, I don't go through these instances. Like the
0: That's because you're the one driving parallel with someone else, that's why.
1: You're like driving sideways, you're not even driving forward.
5: Yeah, everything's great. Car upside down.
2: Like the time I had to drive back home from Queens, that was perfectly
4: after
2: fine.
4: After the party thing?
0: From Queens?
1: Oh, after like the...
0: What time of day was it?
2: 2 a.m.
0: That's why. But Queens, 2 a.m.
1: In fairness...
0: It takes like 10 minutes to get home.
1: I'm surprised you survived Belt Parkway at 2 a.m. That's like dangerous
0: that
1: hours.
0: People are just dead. That's like literally just people risking their lives for
1: people
0: the
1: cutting up at like 4 in the morning
2: the
1: with BMWs and Audis and
0: Infinities. Not even cutting up
1: because
0: there's no one else there. They're just racing each other. They're just like trying to hit each other. It's like bumper cars on... real roads.
2: Yes, my friend at one, I think it was what, June last year, they're like, oh, let's go racing on the Belt Parkway.
0: Okay, low key me, I want to join that.
2: And I'm looking at them.
1: Not the Belt, like, it's too many potholes.
2: I'm just like, are y'all really wanting to die
0: tonight?
2: I got
0: an SUV. Mm-hmm. It's fine.
2: No, going to do that in a Nissan Altima? Yeah,
0: oh,
2: no.
0: Oh, no. No, to be fair, that's what they're all driving, though. They're all driving Nissan Altimas.
1: It's a Civic. It's a Altima, or it's like they're the seventh owner of a BMW, and it has like almost 300,000 miles.
0: You see like
1: on
0: different panels, like different colored panels on the car.
1: Yeah, and like it's all tinted out, like
0: you can't see through.
1: Yeah,
0: in the light, let alone in the dark.
1: Mm-mm-mm.
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0: Olivia Dean here on the Nassau Morning Madhouse here on the Voice of Nassau Community College 90.3 WHPC. I'm Cornelius here with Justin, Stella, Josue, and Reese.
1: You did it.
2: Yay!
1: You did it.
0: I want to hear
1: Congrats,
0: it.
1: Corn.
0: Now, let's get to my favorite part.
3: All right, now do the weather.
0: We're not doing this right now. Drake versus Michael Jackson. The debate of Drake, has he surpassed Michael Jackson?
3: What debate?
4: Ugh.
0: This is a debate. This is a debate. Drake's Janus STFU has surpassed Billboard's top 100 and breaks Michael Jackson's record of most top 100 songs by a male solo artist.
4: Undeserved.
3: Man.
1: Okay. So here's how I think we should do this. Because I feel like I argue with everyone on every show for the last decade, and I'm honestly sick of it. So I want to be the judge, because I have my opinion, and I'll just let it be known that I don't think Drake is anywhere near the level of Michael Jackson. But I want to hear your guys' arguments. So, Korn, you are pro-Drake in this situation, and it seems like the three young lads that are all playing Pokemon Go are...
5: I'm not...
1: Reese is not.
5: I am present and not on my phone because I'm a model.
3: What do you mean?
4: I just hate
3: Thank
4: you,
3: I'm very
4: I
3: much
4: hate
3: present.
4: Drake this much.
3: I'm here with the conversation. I'm
1: so
3: here.
1: You three are going to be pro Michael Jackson.
4: Yes.
1: And now we know I don't like Michael Jackson. I love his music. I don't like him. That's neither here nor there. I want to hear your arguments as to why Michael is still the king. I'll start with you guys. Let's go with Josue. Why is Michael still superior after all these years to Drake?
3: Just star power. The fact that people are passing out while just looking at him. Like, he doesn't have to do anything. He just has to stand there
1: and
3: just
1: be scary.
3: An average guy. And people are losing their mind frantically. Like, oh my God, oh my God. Just straight star power. Not just that. Musically, he's telling a story. Like, his music is... It's a storytelling. It's not just Drake be like, yeah, shebang. I cracked your mom shebang. Your mom cracked my mom shebang. Or just random nonsense that he's putting together to make it like, and not like.
1: Does Michael not say Shimon? Is that any different than shebang?
4: That's an ad lib.
3: It's more of like an ad lib, not like the actual lyric.
5: Yeah.
3: Like Drake is just like making himself, he's portraying himself as a thing that he's not.
5: Also, aren't people actually
1: didn't Michael change his skin color?
3: Not purpose. Like, he had vitiligo, though.
4: Yeah, I was right about to say that.
1: Not to that extreme, though.
3: But it...
1: I'm just counter-arguing.
3: The point is that overall, as an artist in general, Michael Jackson's more complete. And musically, you can sit there and listen to a whole album and be like, wow, this is great. You can't do that with Drake.
1: Korn, counter any of those statements, or if you want to make your own statement.
0: You can't listen to a whole album by Drake and say it was great. Nothing Was the Same Again was a 9.8 rated album.
3: By who?
5: Which
4: Live.
5: One? Which
3: by
5: is
3: who?
5: This the newest
3: Live.
5: Album?
0: No, that was an old album.
3: Which one is that one? That's the one with
0: the one that facing the clouds.
3: I mean, at the time it was good, but
0: you have multiple Drake albums that you can listen back. And we're not, you said all time, so this is all time. There's multiple Drake albums that you can go back to and listen to start to the finish and say it was good.
3: Mm.
0: Take Care.
3: But the thing is with Michael Jackson, it's like he did multiple different genres. He did New Jack Swing. He did disco.
0: Oh,
3: he did stuff. He was more versatile.
0: Drake wasn't?
3: Drake, no.
4: Never,
3: he's
4: never.
3: Barely, he barely steps out of hip-hop and R&B.
5: Okay.
3: Yeah,
0: he's done Afrobeats. He's done dancehall. He's done UK drill.
3: But it's not good.
5: But
3: it's not that good.
5: Is that known?
1: That's subjective, though.
0: If it's not
1: it's subjective,
0: he's still done it. He's still gone out his way.
3: But
0: he's made his way out of his
4: yeah,
0: comfort zone.
4: But he
0: zone.
4: Hasn't stuck with any of it. He makes one, two songs, maybe max.
3: Yeah, and then the rest
0: he
3: of the
0: did
3: album.
0: A whole house album. Like a whole
4: realm. Yeah, but that's in
0: album.
4: The same realm as I would say hip hop. That's just like a different step.
1: Did the
4: like,
1: Beatles not evolve
4: like
1: with time?
5: It's a different subgenre.
3: But
4: yeah,
3: that's
4: exactly.
3: The thing. When the Beatles did evolve with time, they stuck with that. And once they knew it was done, then they went off to something else. Drake, he just goes on to the thing, makes one song, puts it on an album, and then dips.
4: Yes.
3: And doesn't stick with the genre. He doesn't stick with it. He doesn't
4: see it.
3: He goes
4: back to what he's comfortable with.
3: And then,
4: with.
3: He goes back to what he's comfortable with. Michael Jackson, he was like, you know what? Let me try New Jack Swing. And you know what? He did a hell of a good job.
4: And honestly, I wouldn't even hate Drake for doing that. Like, I'm 100% for artists stepping out of their comfort zones. But you can't sit here and debate and say that he steps out of his comfort zone all the time or even makes amazing music when he does. I think that it's experimental, don't get me wrong, but it's not, it doesn't stick around, and that's not what you know him for. You don't know him for any of that stuff. I couldn't name a single one of his songs that aren't like R&B or hip hop.
5: I think,
4: except for that one with like Central C, like Afrobeat with a white man. Okay, great. Really hit the mark with that one.
5: Well, for me, my argument is stepping outside of like music. Michael Jackson is a pioneer. He's like, he made so many things trending within his career. Whereas from what I see, Drake is kind of just like a copycat.
4: Yep.
5: His album cover was literally just copying Michael Jackson.
3: Literally copying Michael Jackson.
5: And he popularized so many, Michael Jackson popularized so many dance moves. Mm. And there's this one concept that's incredibly popular in K-pop today that came from Michael Jackson.
4: Yes.
5: And that's photo cards.
4: He was.
5: Photo cards were.
4: Yeah.
5: By Michael Jackson.
1: What does that mean? What is photo cards?
5: It's literally just a photo of the guy or of the
4: artist. It's just a photo of an artist.
5: Yeah.
4: It's literally just a photo of an artist.
5: It's literally just this.
4: And it's like blind. They come in like blind boxes, or like you have to buy an album, like a physical copy of the album to get them. Like you don't get to choose really what you get unless you spend extra money for it.
5: Now, he's an entrepreneurial pioneer.
4: Yes.
1: As far as let's break it down. Some other arguments. Music videos. Now Michael Jackson, obviously having some of the most iconic music videos 100%. Of all time, directed by John Landis, did majority of them. I have not seen a single Drake music video. How is he in the music video game?
0: So with the music video, I'll admit, with that, he came from an era where music videos were very popular and they started dying out over time.
5: Mm.
0: Some of his music videos over time, they weren't the greatest, but some of them have done good. Like, God's Plan was one of his better music videos.
3: That's probably like his greatest music video.
4: That's because of the memes
3: video.
4: Of it, too. I'm not even going to lie. Like,
0: but you got to realize,
4: people are just clipping
3: taking
4: it.
3: The money away.
0: We're coming from an era that's all about memes and rage bait and jokes, and Drake is probably one of the biggest faces out of the whole meme era.
4: I'm definitely not.
0: Sure.
3: No.
0: Oh,
4: sorry,
0: no.
4: With all love, no.
0: From 2016, all the Hotline Bling memes we made about him?
3: Well, yeah, but I don't think...
5: From 2016, they haven't stood the test of time.
1: Yeah. Is he part of the meme where, like, one guy's making a face like, yes, and then...
4: Yeah, and then he...
1: So that's a pretty popular meme. I'll back that up.
4: Yeah, but how... What? When was the last time you saw that?
1: I saw it yesterday.
4: When was the last time you saw that?
1: I swear to God, I saw it this week.
4: I'm with all love to you, you're not in the same internet bracket as we are.
1: Yeah. Oh, I am.
4: Yeah, for sure, buddy. No, I just feel like Drake in general, like, well... What my mom said was, no matter what he does, he sounds like the same. It sounds like the same thing with a different beat to it, which I really believe is true. Like, I couldn't name Drake songs while they're playing. Like, I'll know the lyrics, but I don't know what the name of the song is because they all sound the same to me. I don't think that he has any style in the sense, like, I don't see like a certain outfit or like a certain type of like look. And I'm like, oh, that's Drake. He doesn't have the cultural significance that Michael Jackson did in any degree. I don't think he has the entrepreneurial... Right. Wow, entrepreneurial skills that MJ had. I just don't think, and the fact that he's trying to ride off of MJ's success and whatever is currently going on with Michael Jackson right now is kind of dirty to me.
3: Lack of creativity.
5: See, yes. I mean, Michael Jackson is one of the most referenced artists of all time.
4: And that's
5: everything
4: fine.
5: About him has been referenced. So the fact that Drake himself is referencing Michael Jackson in his new album while people are claiming that Drake has surpassed MJ...
1: But no, Michael Jackson also took from other things. I mean, there's whole...
4: Oh,
1: I've seen so many things of him copying specific dance moves from movies and style of clothing from different things.
4: Yes, but that's what art is to an extent. You know what I'm saying? Like, to put yourself on a pedestal, say, I'm like MJ, to use his things to... obviously, whatever, he's giving credit. But I don't think he's giving... he didn't make it his own in any sense of the way.
5: It's not an homage to Michael Jackson, but rather just a ripoff.
4: Yes, and I think it's kind of disrespectful. Like, listen, say what you will about MJ, I don't really care. You don't like him, you like him as a human being, whatever. I just think it's kind of insane to, like, go out of way, be like, oh, I'm like this guy, I'm like this dude. Drop 3 mid-albums at once and then disappear. That's kind of crazy.
5: 3 whole albums that...
0: And they all on Billboard. They're all on Billboard.
3: I mean,
4: that's because everyone was like, how does this guy drop 3 albums at once? I haven't listened to a single one.
3: Well, I mean, we live in a time where you could just bought a bunch of things.
5: Yeah.
3: You don't think, I'm not saying he does or he doesn't, but he can go out there.
4: Taylor Swift buys her Billboard charts.
3: And buy everything. That's what they do for these Grammys and these awards. They just buy them.
5: I mean, like, we live in a streaming age, and yes, I don't really trust Billboard anymore, especially when comparing them to older artists where they didn't have the luxury of streaming.
4: That's what I'm saying.
5: And it's so much easier to stream music than like buy records.
0: Okay, but when it comes down to streaming, you can pick and choose on who you want. You can skip the song. Like, yeah, you can.
4: But that's not
0: Say with a Drake album back then, if you buy a CD and this album wasn't good,
4: I feel like
0: you're stuck with it.
4: That stands more to a testament to MJ. Right. You had to buy a whole vinyl. You had to listen to the whole vinyl. You had to buy a whole CD. Had to listen to the whole CD. And people liked him that much that just now did this man surpass him in the good year of our Lord 2026. Just now,
1: what about
4: with streaming?
1: What about the human beings? I know we're sticking with the music, but
4: they both suck.
1: But as far as like,
0: gay. I wouldn't say all that.
1: As far as like, you know, we all know the Michael Jackson controversies, and I know some people just don't want to talk about it, and that's whatever. I find it strange, but as far as Drake goes,
4: I still think it was insurance fraud.
1: Does he have anything controversial to that extent?
0: There is.
4: Kissed a couple minors on stage.
0: There was a Millie Bobby Brown incident.
4: Oh my God.
0: Where I think she was like 17.
3: Oh, he was like, I can't wait till you're 18 or something.
4: Yeah, she was like 15, 16, and they were talking about like boys and stuff. And it's like, okay, I can see how that's fine to an extent, but like, you don't need to like tell that to everyone. It just kind of seems like a, oh, look at me, I'm best friends with this child. Like, okay.
0: And then there was the case where he exposed himself.
3: Well, yeah, he leaked the picture of his own penis, a video of his own penis online.
4: Like, listen,
1: but it was a gigantic penis.
0: Justin.
1: It was huge.
0: Justin.
1: I'm on your side, Cord.
3: Like, come on.
1: It was very impressive.
3: That's just like trying to grab attention.
4: Yes,
3: that's like
4: exactly.
3: Trying to put
1: How
3: yourself.
1: Do we know he leaked it?
5: Which I don't think is like the worst crime.
3: Because it came from a burner account.
4: I don't think that's the worst crime, but I mean like how long after him...
5: Yeah, a lot
4: kissing minors slash talking to Millie Bobby Brown was him posting his, you know.
3: Yeah, it wasn't like on a concert, a minor dancing on him or something.
4: Yeah, minor was dancing
3: on him.
4: Didn't
3: she say,
4: one where
3: say
4: he, like,
3: her
4: kissed,
3: age or something?
4: He kissed this girl, brought her up on stage, kissed this girl, and then he was like, how old are you? And she's like, oh, I'm 17. And then he was like, he said something like, oh, like, I'd do it again, blah, blah, blah, something like that. I can't, don't quote me on anything. But I know this happened. I know this happened for a fact because I saw it like last week.
3: Yeah, I've seen these
4: you know
3: videos
4: what I'm
3: back
4: talking
3: like
4: about.
3: A while ago.
4: This happened a while ago, granted, but it still happened.
1: It was
4: at the end
1: a
4: of the
1: different
4: day.
1: Time back then.
4: Was it though?
1: Well, if we're talking minors, I mean, Michael Jackson's the king of that.
4: But then when you also look at like the actual lawsuits from the whole Michael Jackson cases, you realize that both of them, both groups who tried to sue him were living in his house. The families were living in his house slash taking gifts from him. And then when he finally cut them off financially, they tried to sue him.
1: Oh, yeah.
4: Which
1: but
4: I think is crazy.
1: But here's one thing. This is the thing that always gets me. So if Michael Jackson sued in 1993 for sexually abusing kids and pays him off $20 million or whatever it is, why is he still hanging out with kids after that? If that was the case, there are interviews in 2003 where he goes, kids sleep in my bed all the time. If I was sued for sleeping with kids, I don't think I'd ever be around a kid ever again, let alone allow kids to live at my house and sleep there.
4: But he didn't have anyone living at his house anymore after that, I'm pretty sure.
1: No, he did.
4: They were still living there?
1: Yes,
4: I thought
1: that
4: he stopped letting people live there slash stopped giving out money.
1: No, no.
4: Oh, then I was misinformed.
1: There's multiple families now that are still suing for that. So,
4: still suing. The man is dead.
1: Well,
4: you had your chance.
1: You know,
3: allegedly he's dead.
1: Yeah, he might be alive. So as far as cultural impact, do you think in 30 years there'll be a Drake feature film that is killing it at the box office?
0: I wouldn't think Michael Jackson.
3: What is there to talk about Drake?
0: I wouldn't say it's
1: going
0: to be killing it, but I would say there would be some type of film or some type of
3: story.
4: He
3: comes out of white suburbia, Toronto.
4: Yep.
3: He was on a TV show. Okay. So there isn't really much. There isn't really like a really sad backstory about him. Yeah, his dad wasn't there.
4: There wasn't an impressive backstory.
3: His mom worked.
1: Didn't he get shot
5: career,
1: and was in a wheelchair?
5: His career isn't all
3: show.
5: That impressive either.
1: Now,
4: he was on the show.
1: As far as concerts go, Michael Jackson's known for selling out these giant, giant stadiums. What is a Drake concert like?
4: I will tell you firsthand.
1: You went to one, Stella, right?
4: It was stinky. It was smelly and stinky.
1: Well, when
4: Everyone
1: did you go?
4: Was smoking weed. It was during like the OVO.
1: I don't know what that means.
0: What year?
1: Is it recent?
4: Was, It was more recent than it was a long time ago.
0: Oh, so
4: it was
0: for the dog
4: during
0: store.
4: Like the Kendrick Lamar beef type era.
1: So like 2 years ago?
4: Yeah,
1: two,
4: I would say.
0: For the, I was like for the dog and before the dogs and like.
4: Yeah, bro, I don't know. I just showed up to be a chaperone.
1: So what type of performer is he live? Is he lip syncing? Is he dancing? What does
4: I
1: he
4: mean,
1: do?
4: He was just like walk around the stage with his arm up like, yeah, yeah. I was like, I'm like, keep in mind, the stage was huge. I could barely see him. We were, granted, we were in like. Second row of nosebleeds. There was like the super nosebleeds.
1: Where was it?
4: I don't even remember.
1: Like a stadium? Or?
4: It was like a stadium.
3: Was this,
4: like
3: where City was it? In the city?
4: It was in the city. I don't
3: remember. MSG.
4: Yeah. I, oh, no, so it wasn't. MSG. It wasn't MSG.
3: Or was it?
1: Was it Barclays?
3: Was it Barclays?
4: I think it might have been Barclays.
3: Was it in Brooklyn?
4: Center. Yeah.
3: It was Barclays,
4: yeah, it was
3: Center.
4: Barclays Center.
1: Okay.
4: It had to have been. There's no
3: that's,
4: way.
3: That's rough.
4: I can't think of any other center, like any other.
0: Oh, yeah. Barclays, Barclays up there.
4: I don't know. It was like, it was just a really big stage. And, like, nothing was happening. And then, like, he brought, like, an earth out. And then he brought, like, a snake out. I don't know. He was just bringing things out. I'm like, how does this correlate to any of the music?
1: He's like you're Carrot Top.
4: Yeah, like, you're not even dancing. Like, at least shake carrot some top. Butt. I'm not going to lie. Like,
5: no,
4: yeah.
5: Literally.
4: You kind of get
5: show
4: it.
5: Show us your Willy again.
4: Yeah, exactly. Like, do some helicopters. I don't know, man.
1: Oh, my God.
3: Like, not again.
4: Bored. I'm bored out of my mind
1: Meatspin.com.
4: Right yeah.
3: Drake edition.
1: Korn, yes. Have you seen Drake perform live?
0: No, I was supposed to get tickets a while ago.
1: Have you seen videos of his performances?
0: I've seen plenty of videos.
1: So I need to hear the final thoughts. Korn, back this down. Why is Drake superior to Michael Jackson? I need a final thought.
0: He's been dominating throughout the entire music industry for the last 15 years.
4: Ugh.
0: He's been dominating on the Billboard's top 100. He's been a top 100 artist. He surpassed all of Michael Jackson's records. He surpassed all the records. He has all the records.
1: But does the records matter? Does that matter in the grand scheme of things?
4: Karl
1: Malone has more points. Karl Malone has more points than, you know, Kobe Bryant and Michael Jordan. Does that mean Karl Malone's a better basketball player?
0: No.
1: So then, exactly. So then does you know, the Transformers movies make $1 billion more than, you know, a movie like The Drama? Is that a better movie? No. So I don't think that could be a measuring stick. As far as an entertainer
3: numbers
1: goes.
3: Numbers can be inflated.
4: Numbers can be inflated, and I wouldn't put it past them to inflate them. But even besides that point, you're comparing a man who has streaming and I wouldn't even say, like, a cult following. Like, you can't track how many times people listen to each MJ song until, you know, whatever, streaming came out, right? Which is years, years, years later from his career, whatever, really officially. And then also, you're just comparing a man who had this insane cultural influence worldwide.
3: Like, what,
4: worldwide.
3: What wasn't in MJ? MJ was in video games, on TV,
4: everyone
3: commercials.
5: I'll tell
3: every
5: you.
3: Every little thing possible.
5: Grow up.
1: Simpsons.
3: World Cup. The World Cup. Not the World Cup, sorry, the Super Bowl. He was yep. the first ever, like, proper, like, musical, like, live Super Bowl performance.
1: Has Drake done the Super Bowl?
0: No, he declined it.
4: Because he thinks he's better than it, and that's his problem.
5: Yeah, I'll tell you right now, growing up in the Philippines, and even visiting nowadays, you barely hear about people talking about Drake.
4: Yep.
5: Michael Jackson has always been a hot topic.
4: Yep.
5: He has always been playing in my household. He has always, like, he's always had a presence.
1: Korn.
0: Yes.
1: Go into the vault and play what you think is the best Drake song. I think we've probably done this before, but I want to hear, just give me 30 seconds of Drake, and this will be the final argument, and then if you guys want to come together and think of a Michael Jackson song that you want to play to counter.
4: With All Love, Drake just sucks.
3: Which one? You got like a,
5: there's,
3: Rock.
5: We have, yeah.
1: You can do Jackson 5, yeah. You could do, you know, White Michael,
3: world.
1: Black Michael, whatever you want.
3: Burnt Michael.
1: You do Will You Be Zombie There, Michael. Which is a good one.
3: Yeah. All Remember right. the Time. Like, I can just go name, start naming stuff.
1: All right, Korn, you got your Drake song? Let's give it an honest.
4: Right.
1: Listen. Okay.
5: I'll keep an open mind.
1: I like this beat.
0: It's like one of the best songs ever. Love this song
4: ever.
0: Right here.
4: Ever.
0: I get hyped up when I hear this song.
3: And don't get me wrong, this is like one of my... like favorite Drake songs, but
4: this
3: I can't compare
4: the only
3: this
4: good
3: to
4: ones. This is the issue. You can play the best song, but when he only has like 5 good songs compared to 40 good songs,
0: he has plenty of good songs.
1: Does he do this the whole time? Does he just talk like an idiot? Does he sing?
3: It gets to it eventually.
4: Takes a while.
3: Wow, Korn collapsed. Hey, this is, we stressed him out too much.
4: Like, this is when it gets bad, in my opinion.
1: Alright, let's end it here. Honestly, this is not bad.
4: Okay.
1: And I hate Drake, but that was not bad. Would I listen to it ever? No, but it was tolerable.
4: Can I add one more thing into this conversation?
1: Go ahead.
0: Yes.
4: You can only listen to Drake in certain settings. I'm not going to be sitting
5: you
4: in my
5: really
4: room
5: can.
4: Bumping Drake.
5: Yeah.
4: The only time I ever listen to Drake is in a group setting when I'm like, okay, I need something that's going to appease the masses. Michael Jackson, you can listen to at any point in your life, at any time.
5: Michael Jackson does appease the masses.
0: I can bump Drake any time of the day.
4: I just feel like it's not enjoyable when you're alone. It's more of like hype music.
5: See,
4: it's like I'm listening to this in a crowd with people who know the lyrics. It's enjoyable
5: right.
4: now.
5: For
4: the
5: me,
4: second you take that out.
5: It's nothing. I mean, for me, it's like I'm a Swiftie, so you have like a gajillion Swifties everywhere, but I would never play Taylor Swift in a crowd or with my friends.
4: Yeah.
5: I'm sorry. Like, I love her to death, and I've been a fan since I was literally 5 years old.
4: Yeah.
5: But I can also, unlike some people in this room, I can acknowledge her flaws and the fact that she has some misses.
4: Yeah.
1: I made the comparison, it was off the air, that Drake is the Taylor Swift of male performers.
5: Yes. Honestly,
4: yes.
5: I would say so. I would say...
3: Literally.
5: The only difference is that Taylor Swift's outfits are much flashier in like
4: yes.
5: tours.
1: And she seems like a nice person.
3: Drake comes out in a turtleneck jeans and Tim's.
4: And he looks top heavy.
3: And then, yeah, and he starts dancing crazy. Don't get me wrong. It was fun at the time. All right,
1: final verdict.
0: Prince is
1: the best artist of all time.
0: Okay,
5: all right,
0: I'll take it.
3: Hey, he went crazy on the guitar, yeah.
4: 10 out of 10.
3: Respect. Testing.
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4: Oh my God, how would anyone know that? 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

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Malcolm Todd on the Nassau Mix, the voice of Nassau Community College, 90.3 WHPC. Good morning, it's Jackson. Recently, a man was on a boat and had like several cameras to take videos of the water. And the next thing you know, a shark tried to eat one of the cameras. And it was cool, like, you were actually able to see the inside of the shark's mouth, which is crazy. Luckily, the camera was never actually eaten, just minor damage and still, like, able to be used. But I wonder why a shark would go for a camera, not an animal. Maybe it thought the camera was a mini animal. Next on the Nassau Mix, Happy Now by Zedd on 90.3 WHPC.

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Hey, it's Jackson, and have you ever wanted to, like, do some exercise outdoors, and then all of a sudden you realize that it's raining? Well, that happened to me over the weekend. I wanted to go for a run outside, but it was raining, but this was something different that I tried. Since the rain was light, people encouraged me to just go for a run anyway, and I did, and while it was gloomy, at the same time, it was nice to have, like, that refreshing mist. So even though it's not the most recommended thing to run in the rain because, obviously, there's a high risk of falling, at least there's a nice mist that can maybe make the run more comfortable. Next on the Nassau Mix, We Should Talk by The Bleachers on 90.3 WHPC.

albums that were like automated instead of like DJ mixing. If any of you know what I'm trying to say, some might not. But basically, I didn't think I was doing the best job, but other people were talking about how great the music was. So it just shows that sometimes we get hard on ourselves. We have to remind ourselves that we're probably doing better than we think. And even though we might think we're not doing a good job, other people think we're doing a good job, and that's often what matters. Next on the Nassau Mix, DJ by Quarter Inch Pupil, a 90.3 WHPC.

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Hey, it's Jackson, and this past Tuesday, Katy Perry announced on Instagram that she is playing a free concert in Mexico for the All My Mexican Katy Gatos at the State Fair. It's an annual, like, state fair, and it's going to be a free concert, and honestly, I think it's a good thing that she's doing a free concert because all these celebrities, for the most part, are charging, in my opinion, way too much money. So it gives the chance for people to see their favorite artist for free. Maybe there'll be free Band-Aids. Next on the Nassau Mix, Band-Aids by Katy Perry on 90.3 WHPC.

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Right now, outside our studios, we have sunny skies. Today's high will be 75. Tomorrow will be sunny, also with a high of 75. It is currently 70 degrees outside our studios at Nassau Community College.

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Hey, it's Jackson, and the other day there was a story on the NBC Today show about someone with autism who had worked at a cafeteria for 5 years, got to work at a restaurant through a program called Chefs on the Spectrum. Now, this program was created by Franklin Becker, who is the owner of an upscale restaurant, and it involves having people with autism work at this upscale restaurant in Manhattan in the kitchen making food, and it seems like they actually make good food, and it just shows that, well, as somebody with autism, it's good to see that they're doing something to allow others with autism their dreams to come true, and this proves that a lot of people with autism are more capable than people think. Next on the Nassau Mix, Damn I Love Miami by Pitbull on 90.3 WHPC.

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Hey, it's Jackson. And how often do you schedule an appointment only to realize that that time was not convenient for you? Maybe it was another appointment or a holiday. That happened to me recently. I made an appointment and just saw that, okay, Monday, I have time. So I scheduled the appointment, not realizing that this past Monday was Memorial Day that I scheduled it on. And there was the risk that I was not going to be available for the appointment. And I've been doing things like this a lot. So this is advice that I'm giving to you and even to myself. Whenever you make an appointment or have an event going on, put it into the calendar. And if you see a scheduling conflict, try to fix it right away. Paying attention is the key. Next on the Nassau Mix, Attention by Charlie Puth on 90.3 WHPC.

Kevin Jonas on the Nassau Mix, the voice of Nassau Community College, 90.3 WHPC. Hey, it's Jackson, and unfortunately, I'm signing off for today, but you can hear me again next Thursday at 9 a.m. Over the weekend, I was at a party that I've been going to for many years, but something happened this year that had never happened before. The burglar alarm went off. Like, I heard the siren, and then it was gone, burglary, burglary. And I wondered what happened, like, if there was an emergency or something, but we were all there, and it wasn't like the alarm was set. Turns out somebody accidentally leaned against the keypad and hit the police button. And the weird thing is that the police never came, which, you know, can be risky, you know, because if this was a real emergency and they didn't come, that could be risky. Hopefully it'll be figured out why the police didn't come and see if the alarm needs to be, like, fixed or something. Next on the Nassau Mix, So Am I by Ava Max on 90.3 WHPC.

0: This show on 90.3 WHPC is brought to you by the Irish Poet Restaurant Bar, 1891 Wanto Avenue, Wanto, New York, where you might walk in as a stranger, but trust me, you'll leave as a friend. My name is Mike McNeff. I'm one of the owners of the Irish Poet. And if you haven't stopped by yet, what are you waiting for? There's something here for everyone. Whatever you're in the mood for, we got it. Got kids? No problem. We got a kids menu. Looking for a good time? We got live music every Saturday night, and we got plenty of TVs, so you can catch every big play, every big game, and every big moment. 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

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Hey, I'm Bree. Currently, right now, it is 73 degrees out. It's going to get to a high of 75 and a low of 56. So, a perfectly spring day. 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

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Hey, I'm Brie. Governor's Ball weekend is just around the corner. It takes place June 5th to June 7th. I will be there all 3 days, like last year. Some of the headliners are Lorde, Baby Keem, Stray Kids, Kali Uchis, ASAP Rocky, and Jenny. There is also some other people, like Slater, that's why I have played her, my favorite band, Pierce the Veil, Clips, Dominic Fike, and a couple others. Next in the NASA Mix is ASAP Rocky, Fashion Killer on 90.3 WHPC.

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1: Hi, I'm Bree. The Backrooms movie is coming out tomorrow. I'm so excited. I'm going to see it today, actually, for a pre-screening. And the movie is by A24, and the director is one of the youngest they've ever had. He's only 20 years old, and he made The Backrooms a couple years ago when he was about 16. So it just is really cool to see young people actually be able to follow what they want to do and pursue. Next in the NASA Mix is Pierce the Veil, Hell Above on 90.3 WHPC.

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Hey, I'm Bree. Olivia Rodrigo's new album comes out June 12th. It's called You Seem Pretty Sad for a Girl So in Love. I'm excited. I haven't listened to her in quite a while, but I'm very excited. Next on the NASA Mix is Olivia Rodrigo, The Cure, on 90.3 WHBC.

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I'm Reese, and a couple of hot topics and burning questions this week. Did Drake surpass MJ? Could 2026 be the year of the movies of movies? And big major win for New York, New York sports this Monday that I'm so excited about. And don't forget, it is still API month, Asian American Pacific Islander month. So stay tuned for what I have planned for our last Thursday of May. But next on the Nassau Mix, Promise When You Go by After on 90.3 WHPC.

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I'm Reese, and here's a burning question that ever since Drake's new album came out, has he surpassed MJ? Correct opinion is no. And this might make some people mad, but I just don't think he has the star power, the talent, or like any kind of presence to really be on any level as MJ. I don't care how many streams he has or if he surpassed him in the Billboard top 100s. It's just not the same as streaming music. It's just not the same as buying physical records the way they did in like the 90s. And he's really just, he's fine. Drake is fine as an artist. He's not MJ. But next on the Nassau Mix, All the Stars by Kendrick Lamar and SZA on 90.3 WHPC.

shoot just to get ice to chill. They tryna cover it up like a quilt. Rari go skirt on a boy like a kilt. Kept it 100 on paper like Will. Tricking it off on a paying a bill. That's just how I do the sauce and the spill.

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I'm Reese, and I want to talk about meal prepping for a second. I think meal prepping has gotten kind of like a craze, and it's a good idea in theory for people who are dieting or just want to

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I'm Reese, and speaking of Mars, Nassau just announced that on June 9th,

9th, they will be announcing the next astronauts on their next space mission for the Artemis 3, which I think is really exciting. But the funniest part is Twitter is ablaze, warning Ryan Gosling to stay inside the house. If you don't know, Ryan Gosling has starred in a number of space movies before, and a lot of the time he has expressed great concern about going to space and how he specifically does not want himself to be out in space. So now everybody's telling him, like, hey, don't leave your house on June 9th before NASA comes and snatches you up. But next on the NASA Mix, Mr. Know-It-All by Teddy Swims on 90.3 WHPC.

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1: 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I'm Reese, and speaking of Drop Dead, I bet you are going to drop dead at your WHP weather forecast powered by Dez Bagels with locations in Garden City, Garden City Park, Freeport, and now open in East Meadow. So today, it feels like 73 degrees outside. We have a high of 74, low of 56, and a chance of rain, 1% chance of rain. But it looks like everything mostly cloudy outside, but we're still seeing some sun. I think this temperature is like perfect for me because it's not too hot, it's not too cold. This is like t-shirt and jeans weather, which I love. Speaking of perfect day, next on the Nassau Mix, Perfect Day by Hoku on 90.3 WHPC.

Majid Jordan on the Nassau Mix, the voice of Nassau Community College 90.3 WHPC. I'm Reese, and as I said earlier, it is AAPI Month, also known as Asian American Pacific Islander Month. And last week, I played a classic original Pinoy song by Kitchy Nadal, Pinoy being Filipino. So for the final Thursday of AAPI Month, I want to spotlight a genre that's honestly kind of been flying under our radar. So you've probably heard of K-pop before. You've at least heard it and maybe heard some songs by BTS or whatever. But have you ever considered K-rock? So Korean rock music? Next on the Nassau Mix, Fire, My Sweet Misery by Extraordinary Heroes on 90.3 WHPC.

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I'm Reese, and could 2026 be the year of the movies? Or a movie? I don't know. We've had some banger films this year. We had Project Hail Mary, one of my top films of all time now. Sheep Detectives, Obsession, all very, very great films, and they've been widely acclaimed by now. The Devil Wears Prada 2, however, I finally watched it this weekend, and I have to say I'm really disappointed given a lot of the movies that came out. It's fine. It was okay. It really had to save your money, honestly, because it spelled everything out for everybody and kind of just treated its audience like they were morons. It felt more like a badly written fan fiction than it ever felt like a sequel. But next on the Nassau Mix, Edge of the Earth by The Beaches on 90.3 WHPC.

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I'm Reese, and do the Knicks rule all? Yes, they do. The New York Knicks has finally made it to the NBA Finals or Championships for the first time since 1999. And I'm not too into sports, but you know what? I'm hyped, I'm pumped, I'm excited. I recently found out about a player, Jordan Clarkson, who is a half-Filipino basketball player who played for both the Knicks, who currently plays for the Knicks, and played for the Philippines during the World Cup. So that's really awesome. Shout out to him. Shout out AAPI Month. But next on the Nassau Mix, Me and You by Cassie on 90.3 WHPC.

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It's your host, Amina. Good afternoon, everybody. I hope everyone's enjoying this hot weather, and we are moving on this summer, so I hope everyone had their lovely vacations planned, and hopefully everyone's gonna go out for vacation even. Like, hopefully you guys have planned trips. Alright. If you look up at the sky this weekend, you are getting a 3-for-1 space special. Astronomers announced this morning that a rare blue micromoon is rising. It's technically a blue moon, but because of its spot in orbit, it will look like the smallest, most distant full moon of the entire year. As a bonus, a massive bright star named Antares is going to photobomb the moon right on Sunday night. Keep your eyes peeled. That's crazy. Next time, that's on Mix. We got Ariana Grande with Let Me Hold It on 90.3 WHPC.

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It's your host, Amala. Talk about the ultimate return on investment. A guy in Paris is officially the proud owner of a genuine Picasso painting worth over $1 million. The crazy part? He got it by entering a museum charity raffle, and his winning ticket only cost him $117. Meanwhile, the best thing I've ever won was two big plushies and a claw machine. I would want to win a raffle my whole life, but I couldn't get a chance to. Some people have the best luck. Next on Nassau Mix, we got Anne Marie with Rockabye on 90.3 WHPC.

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So today we are looking at a forecast of 24 degrees. It's cloudy. We got light rain expected, I think, around now. And then for Nassau Community College Studios, it's the same. It's 76 degrees. And I hate rain. I hate humidity at the same time. Next on Nassau Mix, we got Bruno Mars with 25K Magic on 90.3 WHPC. 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

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It is your host, Abana. Who else jammed to that song? I sure did. All right, if you think you've had a rough day at work, imagine being an animatronic princess. Onlookers at a major theme park captured a hilarious video this week of a robotic Rapunzel leaning out of her tower window while she was happily smiling and singing her signature song. Two real-life black ravens landed on her head and started aggressively pecking and ripping out her long blonde hair extensions. She just kept on smiling and singing right through the chaos. She's a real one. Like, although there's ravens in my head, I'll do anything to get the audience to my... Next on Nassau Mix, we got Charlie XCX with SS26 on 90.3 WHPC.

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It is your host, Amina. Police in Ohio were called to do a wellness check on a 91-year-old grandmother this week after her family couldn't get a hold of her for days. When officers arrived and finally knocked the door down, they found her completely fine. It turns out she wasn't answering her phone because she was in the middle of a continuous 14-hour video game marathon. Honestly, respect to the grind, Grandma. This reminds me of like a news report, I think a year ago, 2 years ago, where this woman was playing I Am Mother. You guys know that movie? Check it out on Netflix. I think it's on Netflix. I don't know. And I think I remember a woman called 911 and she like did like fake a 911 call about that movie and they believed it and I think she got in trouble or something. But let's not do that, you guys. Just don't mess around with cops time, okay? Next on Nassau Mix, we got Kygo with Remind Me to Forget on 90.3 WHPC.

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Lola Young on the Nassau Mix, the voice of Nassau Community College, 90.3 WHBC. I'm back, everybody. Elson has a bit of a temper. It turns out it gives a warning before it throws a tantrum. Space scientists published a report yesterday showing that solar flares actually give off predictable warning signs hours before they erupt. It's almost like the sun is letting out giant cosmic groan before blasting radiation into space. This news heads up is going to help us protect our satellites way better than before. The sun's telling us a warning. It's like the sun is like doing like payback for all of us for giving us light. I feel you, sun. I feel you. 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

Charlie Vos, NASA Mix, the voice of NASA Community College, 90.3 WHPC. It's me, it's Iman, guys. Your host is back with another Thursday. Okay, I hope you guys are having a great summer so far. Hopefully you guys are going out, going vacation, you know, going to the beach, you know, living the life. Hopefully I will be doing that soon in the summer, who knows. A woman in Chicago lost her phone on the track, totally thought it was gone forever. And a stranger actually mailed it back to her with a note saying, "Found this on the seat. Hope it gets home. No name, no return address, nothing. Just pure kindness." Honestly, that's the kind of energy the world needs more of. Exactly. Next NASA Mix, we got Louis Capaldi with Before You Go on 90.3 WHPC.

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A guy in Europe was out for a casual morning jog, took a wrong turn, and somehow ended up in the middle of an actual marathon. Instead of leaving, he just kept on running and finished the race. He didn't win, but he definitely won the internet. Imagine going for a jog and coming home with a medal and then winning. Oh my god. Next Nassau Mix, we got Majid Jordan on 90.3 WHPC.

Axwell and Grossall in the Nassau Mix, the voice of Nassau Community College, 90.3 WHPC is me again, Iwan. A library in Michigan got a book returned 47 years past its due date. The person who returned it left a note saying, "Sorry, I got distracted." Honestly, same. The library waived the late fees because it was so funny. That book has lived more life than me. You know. Why don't I... No. That woman should have just returned the book and, you know, be responsible. Next in Nassau Mix, we got Luis Fonsi with Despacito on 90.3 WHPC.

0: 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A teenager broke a world record by solving a Rubik's Cube while skydiving. He jumped out of a plane, the timer started, and he solved it before he even pulled the parachute. I can't even solve one sitting on my couch without snacks. That's talent, even though I haven't never even tried to solve a Rubik's Cube. It's just so hard. I don't know how people do it. Next NASA Mix, we got Benson Boone with In the Stars on 90.3 WHBC.
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1: 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Today, we have light rain showers on and off with high around 75 degrees. We have winds out of the north around 10 to 15 miles per hour. I don't like wind. Tomorrow, it's mostly sunny and warmer with a high chance near like 79 degrees, just 1% rain, so it's looking like a great day. So today, right now, it's sitting at 75 degrees outside our studios at Nassau Community College. It's summertime. 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

Jason Derulo on the Nassau Mix, the voice of Nassau Community College, 90.3 WHPC. It's me again, Iman. A small town accidentally ordered 20 years worth of road stripping paint because someone added an extra zero to the order form. Now they've got warehouses full of paint and no idea where to put it. The mayor said, well, at least the roads will look great for a long time. Why not just color the roads colors instead of black and white? Like, the streets need color. Next, that's our mix. We got Chris Brown with Questions on 90.3 WHPC.

Maisie Peters, a NASA mix, the voice of NASA Community College, 90.3 WHPC, it's me again, Iman. A guy found a random $5 bill on the ground, used it to buy a lottery ticket, and won $50,000. He said it felt like the universe gave him a little high five. Meanwhile, when I find $5, I just buy snacks. Maybe I need to rethink my strategy, but I would never get a lottery ticket. It's lose-lose. Next NASA mix, we got Bruno Mars with Marry You on 90.3 WHPC.

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Morning Sisters, a NASA mix, the voice of NASA Community College, 90.3 WHPC. It's me again, Iman. And unfortunately, guys, this is my, I'm going to wrap up my hour here today. Thank you for listening to my joyful playlist here. And I'm going to end you off with a song from James Arthur, and that is Cars Outside. So keep listening, keep jamming, and keep tuning on 90.3 WHPC.

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1: 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My name is Mike McNeff. I'm one of the owners of the Irish Poet. And if you haven't stopped by yet, what are you waiting for? 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Whatever you're in the mood for, we got it. Got kids? 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
1: 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Peter, welcome to the show.
2: Thank you.
1: We're so happy to have you here. I've heard so much about the chicken parm and everything else on your menu. Can you tell us a little bit about yourself and how you got into the restaurant business?
2: I like to say I got into the restaurant business by mistake.
1: How did you stumble across that?
2: I was in the pizza bar. Actually, I was a graduate of Nassau Community, and I was going to Hofstra, and an uncle was opening a pizzeria, and I got involved in a pizzeria.
1: Okay.
2: That's how I started. So Uncle Bacala's came later.
1: Oh, nice. A longtime family tradition of cooking pizza and Italian food. That sounds tasty. And so for the people who are out there listening that may not be aware of Uncle Bacala's, please describe the heart and soul of the restaurant. What really brought it to life?
2: Well, I say we're Uncle Bacala's, we're Italian Seafood and More. You know, it's a family-style restaurant. When you go in there, you'll see people. You'll see old people, young people, families, people going on dates. You know, it's a local restaurant, but people come from all over them. And you know, I found that years ago, you know, I had customers coming from all over. And I was like, why you live all the way out east? And they would meet family members. If a cousin lived in Smithtown and the rest of his family's from Queens, they would meet in the middle. You know, they both drive 25 minutes and meet at the restaurant. We're, you know, 30 minutes from Brooklyn, Queens, the Bronx, Smithtown, you know, St. James. You can get to us pretty much from anywhere. If you live in Port Washington and family members live in Lawrence, you can meet in the middle. We're busy. It's a busy restaurant. We're there 21 years.
1: Nice. And so I fell in love with a family style when I went to Italy. And so you talk about the 7-8 course meals. Is that the experience? Like, what do you experience when you walk into and you sit down at Uncle Bacala's?
2: They call it red sauce Italian or old school Italian. You know, you don't see people really opening them up that much anymore. Okay. You know, we're open about 21 years. I don't know if I would really be able to open that type of restaurant now. You don't see people doing it now. We have 150 seats. I have 100 seats outside. You know, people, you know, the big stop, big restaurants like that are, you know, a lot of them are closing. You know, you're seeing people open more smaller restaurants than opening big restaurants like that.
1: Absolutely. People are trying to grab and go. But it's something to be said, especially after the pandemic, to sit down with your family and spend, you know, time together. Tell us a little bit about your team and your staff.
2: In my kitchen, I have about seven cooks. All of them have been with me pretty much from the beginning. I could say 15 years. Every one of my cooks has been there 15, 20 years.
1: Wow.
2: Everyone. I just had a busboy leave. He was with me for 21 years. I have another busboy with me. He's there 15 years. Another one's there 10, 15 years. I've had a little transition lately, but I have some waiters that have been there 10, 15 years. We got about 8 to 10 servers, probably about 8 to 10 busboys. I mean, there's 40 to 50 people working there.
1: I'm hearing loyalty. I'm hearing people who know your recipes in and out and really know your culture.
2: Yeah.
1: Overall, right? So, which is really fantastic. So for the people out there who are, you know, biting at the bits to hear more about what's on your menu, what's your favorite item?
2: I mean, it's sad to say, but I don't eat seafood.
1: Okay.
2: I've never put a mussel in my mouth in my life. It's kind of embarrassing, to be honest. I eat veal, chicken, okay, steak, you know, I pick a lot during the day. It's Italian seafood in the morning, and I'm not a seafood eater. I mean, it's kind of amazing.
1: I was going to say, how do you run a restaurant and stay so fit and thin? Like, you look fantastic.
2: You want to see my miles on my steps?
1: You probably do like 20,000 steps a day, right?
2: Easy. I do it during the week, probably about 6-7 miles. The weekends, 8 to 10 miles a day.
1: Wow.
2: We closed. I had a fire about 2-3 years ago, so it was closed for 2 months. And within 2 weeks, I gained 15 pounds. We opened back up. Within 2 weeks, I lost it.
1: Wow.
2: From walking.
1: So you went?
2: Yeah.
1: Just from doing steps. Just from steps. I love it. So you went through the pandemic, then you had the fire. What are some lessons that you've learned in this restaurant business to keep you sustained for over 21 years?
2: I don't know. You just kind of take it as it comes. I had a fire. We were closed for 2 months. People kind of thought I wasn't upset, but you just put your head down and you just take you do one thing at a time. You how to get the gas on. Then you get the gas on. You got to get the electric on. Then you do one thing at a time. You check things off as you do them. I couldn't get the gas back on. It took like 2 weeks, or electric. I forget which one. And it was like, until I get that on, it was like every day just trying to get them to get the gas and electric put back on.
1: Yeah, it's what you do. It's kind of innate with you, right?
2: You have no choice. You figure it out. You have no choice.
1: Yeah. And so with all everything that's happening now with supply chain and, getting, food in and all your ingredients, how does that work for you guys? I mean, do you have some loyal vendors that you've been working with for many years?
2: I haven't really had any. Every now and then, like something you buy will disappear. Like a product you'll have, it'll disappear for like, you can't find it for a while. But, you go on Amazon, somehow you figure out how to get it.
1: Okay.
2: But I haven't had too many, I pretty much can get everything. I really haven't. The prices have gone through the roof, but I have no problems getting things.
1: Yeah, I was going to ask you affordability. I'm sure you've seen your budget change.
2: I was saying it to somebody last night, another restaurant guy. We used to change the prices once a year, maybe twice a year. Now you're changing prices 5, 6, 7 times a year.
1: Really?
2: Yeah, that's usually literally once a year, maybe twice in the restaurant business. And now I think you're looking at changing them at 4 to 5 times a year.
1: Now, people come and go. Restaurants come and go. I can tell from your personality, first time meeting you, you're kind of the face.
2: I work seven days a week.
1: People are coming to see you. Now, they're coming there to eat the food. Are you kind of like walking around, greeting people? What can they expect?
2: I did a lot more of that in the beginning.
1: Mm-hmm.
2: Maybe the first 10 years. I mean, I'm not as much as I used to,
1: mm-hmm.
2: but I mean, I'm there every day. But I mean, I know most of my customers for a long time. It's funny. My brother's is a retired cop, but he's coming to work. So a customer said, he comes a couple of days a week to help out. One of the customers said to me, she goes, Peter, your brother talked to me more tonight than you've talked to me in 15 years. I said, you don't remember how much I talked to you 15 years ago. Though.
1: Right.
2: But it's, I'm there every day, so.
1: Right, and she keeps coming back for 15 years,
2: yeah,
1: right?
2: Well, you eat on Tuesday and stuff yourself, you got to eat again on Wednesday.
1: So they
2: say.
1: That's
2: the good thing about the restaurant business. Nobody's window shopping. If they come in, they're not, just walking around and walking out empty-handed. They came to eat.
1: Right. And after 15 years, the food must be good. 20 year for you, but 15 for her, right?
2: Yeah. We were open. We opened November of 2004.
1: 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I'm Danisha Boston Hill, and we're speaking with Peter Hewitson from Uncle Bacala's Italian Seafood and More in Garden City. And so, Peter, I'm just getting hungry sitting here thinking about everything that you have on your menu. Sean has been raving about it, but I really want to talk to you about scalability. Like, when you first got into the restaurant business, did you see yourself owning, going from the pizzeria side and quick serve to kind of sit down and really just family style?
2: I always kind of had an idea I was going to own a restaurant.
1: Okay.
2: you know, be careful what you wish for. You know, it's, I'm actually in the process. I can't, in buying another restaurant, and I'm probably closing on it next, on the, I can't say which one, but.
1: Well, we can't wait to hear more and actually come out.
2: Gotta be careful what you wish for. I mean, it's, you know, I have one restaurant now, I'm gonna have two, so.
1: You got the restaurateur bug, and that's what I'm hearing. I see it all over your face. What are some of your long-term goals? Opening the second restaurant, and then what? What is your vision overall?
2: I don't know. I wasn't planning on opening this. I've had a second restaurant before.
1: Okay.
2: I had Uncle Bacala's out east. It didn't work out so well. This one's not going to be on Uncle Bacala's, but I don't think I'll do another restaurant after that. I mean, I'm 56 years old. You know, I think I have a wife. You know, I'm in the process of buying a restaurant from a friend who's 74. He's owned it for 40 years. I don't think I could do it till I'm 74 years old. I hope I'm not still working at 74 years old, but I don't know.
1: Yeah, yeah, definitely passing down, hopefully maybe passing down the family traditions to someone else. And speaking of traditions, are people coming to you guys and for celebrations, private dining? What are some of the specialty items?
2: We're definitely a celebration restaurant.
1: Okay.
2: People come for birthdays, graduation, communions, christenings, baby showers, bridal showers. I mean, we do a lot of parties.
1: Oh, fantastic.
2: Big party restaurant.
1: Oh, I love it. Yeah. I'm ready to party. I'm ready to party and eat really good food. And how are you ingrained in the community? You're in Garden City, and you've been on Long Island for several times. Do you give back? Do you donate to your food?
2: I donate to a lot of charities. I donate food to a lot of organizations. I mean, anybody asks for food, I give to a ton of different organizations. I give out gift cards pretty much to anybody who comes in for, you know, with the different raffles, different organizations. I give out gift cards pretty much to everybody.
1: Yeah, and so right now we're in a time when there's a lot of food insecurity and people are starving. So I'm sure for people to come in and get a really good meal from you, and courtesy of you and your team, is fantastic. So I wanted to say thank you. Thank you for partnering with us, being one of our underwriters here on 90.3 WHBC, and all that you do for the community. It goes without saying that you guys are top notch.
2: Thank you. Thank you. I can't believe, Sean, you never had food. I brought food here for Sean a few times.
1: I have. You know, Sean, you know, he raves about it. And I think I had it. We had an amazing day where all the politicians came out and he had the hallway lined up with the food. And you catered our meeting. And so I've had some of the food, but I haven't been on site. So everyone out there, I think we need to do a field trip to see Peter at Uncle Bacala's. We'll pick a date and possibly do maybe a live broadcast on one of those celebrations. Let's talk about just word of mouth. How are you getting the word out there now? You're here with us. Your social media, do you have a social media presence? Or what are you guys doing marketing-wise?
2: I have girls that work for me that do the social media. You know, when I started out, we were sending out faxes to people, you know.
1: Back in the 1900s, Peter?
2: 2004, I was doing it. We were sending out, I had fax numbers, we were sending out faxes. But now, I mean, I got about 40,000 to 50,000 emails in my database. I do a lot of texting.
1: You okay.
2: Know, text clubs, we have, I don't know, 15,000, 20,000 phone numbers. You know, I do a snow discount. You know, I do over six inches, you get 25% off. Over 12, you get 50. So that morning, I'll text it out, and we're packed.
1: Wow.
2: Yeah. You know, last week we did, it was spaghetti day last Sunday, half price on all spaghetti dishes, and text it out, and you know, people came.
1: Oh wow! And how are you focused on affordability if you're giving away half price?
2: Well, you get them to come in, and people, you know, they drink, they order dessert, they order appetizer. There's different ways you want them to come in. I mean, obviously, two people can come in and just order two entrees and get them half price. But the idea is that they'll order an appetizer, they'll order a drink, they'll order dessert. That, you know, that's the idea in a restaurant.
1: Nice. You know? Nice. So it's something to be said about the old school way of doing things, really giving out and then adding in and letting them get more, right? Once they come in, you reel them in, and they know, they see all the great things you have to offer, and then they just go down the list, because I'm thinking about all the things that I've saw on your website, and I'm just like, yeah, I want it all. The spaghetti, the linguine. I like to eat. And I'll tell you, I just lost 55 pounds, Peter.
2: I'm blessed. Good for you. So how'd you do it, if you don't mind me asking?
1: Walking.
2: It worked.
1: I was walking. I was drinking water, only drinking water, and just taking care of myself. Cut out carbs. A little bit of yogurt. I moved from Italian, just regular white spaghetti to wheat spaghetti. Or zucchini spaghetti?
2: I do the zucchini linguine.
1: Do you?
2: It's great.
1: Oh, my God.
2: It's great.
1: Really?
2: You can eat with anything. Alfredo, marinara. You could put, mushrooms in it. You could grill chicken.
1: The zucchini.
2: And it's like you eat it, and it's, when you eat that half a pasta, just like, I never had it up until, maybe the past 5 years. I eat pasta. It just weighs me down.
1: Yeah, and I was like, am I really going to like, wheat or zucchini pasta? And I took a chance, so I can't wait to taste
2: your... gluten-free pasta?
1: I haven't tried that.
2: I haven't tried any.
1: So is that on your menu?
2: We have gluten-free
1: pasta. Else do you have? Talk to us about that.
2: I told you the zucchini linguine you would love.
1: Is that the top one?
2: If you want to not eat pasta, yeah.
1: Okay.
2: You get the zucchini linguine, or a lot of people, even if they're not gluten-free, they're eating the gluten-free pasta. That we're finding a lot more that people are doing than... in the beginning, it was people that were celiac. Now it's people ordering pasta, and they just want the gluten-free pasta because it's not as heavy.
1: Okay, so I'm going to make a note. And so now, what about people like Sean who should totally be eating vegetables and staying at these fast food restaurants, but he doesn't? So what do we have on the menu for him?
2: Poor Sean, we're getting him thrown under the bus here.
1: He loves it. He'll eat it all up on social media.
2: He likes to eat. What can I tell you?
1: Anything that's for, people who are vegetarians, and then those that, like Sean, who are not.
2: But the zucchini linguine, we used... the spaghetti squash.
1: Mm.
2: I have a ton of vegetables. Escarole. We use broccoli. We use burnt broccoli.
1: Oh, wow.
2: Yeah, so we have all different stuff.
1: So I'm hearing that there's something you put on a table with the bread. Talk to me about that, because I'm jealous that I haven't been into the restaurant yet.
2: What are you talking about? The tomato paste?
1: The tomato paste.
2: We didn't want to put butter out.
1: Mm-hmm.
2: So we make our own breadsticks that if I ever had to do it again, I would never do it because I literally pay somebody $600 a week to make breadsticks.
1: Oh, wow.
2: But,
1: sign me up. Part-time job.
2: We put breadsticks on the table, and then we put a tomato paste with it, which is sun-dried tomato, plum tomatoes, which people love it. I mean, it's a little strong for me, but it flies out of here. People order the bread, when they're getting takeout, they want the breadsticks with the tomato paste.
1: Okay.
2: Wait, there's another thing you forgot that Sean didn't tell you.
1: What's that?
2: That we have cotton candy.
1: Shut up.
2: I swear to God.
1: Cotton
2: candy, like real cotton candy, like the kind you get at the amusement park.
1: Really?
2: Like with real sugar. Yeah, not like the fake phony stuff. Like the real, we use real sugar.
1: And are you paying someone $600 a week
2: The waiters do it.
1: It
2: gets everywhere and they can't stand it, but we've been doing it for 20 years.
1: Oh, really?
2: Yeah. We bring our cotton candy at the end of every...
1: that's a nice surprise.
2: If you like sugar, yeah, it's great.
1: All right. All those people out there, we messed up the surprise for you, but now you have something to look forward to.
2: Oh, yeah, the cotton candy.
1: You
2: also do a cotton candy Cosmo.
1: That's really good.
2: You take a martini glass. We were playing around with it. This was 20 years ago. We had cotton candy. So you take a martini glass. You put a small bowl of cotton candy in the martini glass, and then you pour the... It's literally somewhat like a Cosmo, but you pour it right over the cotton, and it disintegrates right into the glass. The people love it.
1: I love it. Sean's going to have to bring me in. He has talked all the things about how fabulous the restaurant is, how great you are.
2: He hasn't given you a gift card? I give him gift cards all the time. He didn't
1: I'm going to have
2: one.
1: To have a talk with him. I'm going to have a talk with him.
2: You didn't get one gift card. I give him a ton of gift cards. He doesn't give you any.
1: I mean, I'll tell you that I love your catering.
2: Okay.
1: But the things I'm learning today about the bread, about the cotton candy martini or Cosmo, about the cotton candy, the surprise, the zucchini linguine, I need to run over to Baklava's.
2: When are you coming?
1: I will make a date.
2: Okay. We'll make
1: more
2: than welcome. You can bring Sean if you want.
1: I'll bring him. bring him. You are listening to Tower Talk Business Radio. My name is Danisha Boston Hill, and I'm speaking with Peter Hewitson from Uncle Baklava's Italian Seafood and More in Garden City on the voice of Nassau Community College, 90.3 WHPC. Now, as a leader, what's your management style? Because you laid back and cool on this interview.
2: I'm a little intense.
1: You got to be intense to keep the kitchen going.
2: Yeah, no, I'm a little intense.
1: Yeah, so do you need your own reality show or TV show? Did they try that with you already?
2: Not for me.
1: Not for you?
2: No.
1: You got the girls, you know, they're running things on social media. You have a staff that's, you know,
2: I was there already this morning. And then I'll go back about 10, I don't know, what time are we done? 10:15, 10:30, Sean said he'll have me home.
1: Yes, he will. Now, what about, do you watch some of the shows on TV, like Top Chef, Gordon Ramsay?
2: I used to a lot more, not as much lately.
1: Okay.
2: But I used to watch them a lot more.
1: Okay. I want to go back to the celebrations. You know, I only cook on the holidays, Peter.
2: Okay.
1: But New Year's, Valentine's, well, I shouldn't be cooking, but Valentine's, I'll do a little something. Easter, are people coming to you for those holidays? And
2: We only close Christmas Day.
1: Okay.
2: We're very busy Thanksgiving. We're very busy Christmas Eve. We're very busy New Year's Eve, New Year's Day. I'm very busy on Easter, Mother's Day, Father's Day. That we're very, very, very busy on the holidays.
1: Right. And what about that Italian Thanksgiving?
2: Well, you know what happened? We first opened... We were open Thanksgiving. It wasn't great, but I mean, 20 years later, it's now very busy for Thanksgiving.
1: Really?
2: Yeah. Usually Italian restaurants don't open on Thanksgiving. We did it a while ago, and then next thing you know, it's slowly built, but now it's, you know, we do, I do a 4-course turkey dinner. It's, you know, I think it's now about $55, $56, but it's actually very busy now.
1: What's the courses?
2: Thanksgiving, we start off with three different soups, then a salad,
1: okay. And
2: a choice of turkey. I forget what we did. I think we did black sea bass, tilapia, pork, and then a choice of dessert.
1: Okay.
2: And pumpkin cheesecake, stuff like that.
1: Oh, that sounds yummy. Yeah. Now, I know just from some of my Italian colleagues and friends, you know, seafood is huge.
2: I mean, you're not Italian?
1: You know, my favorite city in the world is Rome. So I don't know. I hang out with a few good men, I should say. I do hang out with a few good men, those good fellows that I know. And so what is some of the seafood? Tell us about the seafood experience that you've heard of or that you curated that you don't eat.
2: I mean, I'll try something if somebody sends it back, you know, but... I got seafood salad. I got a ton of different pasta dishes with seafood, you know, frutti di mare. I do a whole wheat linguine di pesce. I have a spaghetti nero with the black squid ink pasta we do. And then as far as entrees, I have salmon, grilled salmon. I have Chilean sea bass, black sea bass. I have striped bass. What are the other fishes I have right now? Can't think. I don't have my menu.
1: Oh my God! But I'm telling you, my mouth is watering. I'm salivating over here.
2: What do you eat? You eat seafood too, or no?
1: Absolutely. Uh-huh. I'm a seafood queen. Absolutely. But I want to talk to you about some of those people that you try to keep happy that we know we can't, and who would have the audacity to send back something to the kitchen. Like, how do you deal with those people?
2: Well, I'm the type. If I don't, you know, used to be in the restaurant business, you never, you know, you would never admit if something's not right, you would just take it off the bill or something. To me, if something's not right, I'll agree with that. I'll say, you're right. It, you know, all intents and purposes, it sucked. It was no good. A lot of people won't do that. I have customers that, you know, like I said, I don't even eat seafood. So I have a customer that knows a dish or something better than I do because they eat it maybe once or twice a week.
1: Right.
2: So, you know, if they tell you, listen, Peter, something's off with this, like, they usually know what they're talking about.
1: Okay.
2: You know, so you listen to them. If, you know, if they call you over and, you know, the person eats that once, twice, maybe three times a week, then you know that they know what they're talking about.
1: Right. So only human. So,
2: you know, it happens.
1: I mean,
2: I don't, the good thing is I very rarely do I, even on the holidays, like, you know, I'm serving 400 to 500 dinners. I mean, very rarely the dishes go back.
1: Nice. Yeah,
2: very rarely.
1: Nice. I love that. I'm telling you, I'm ready. My mouth is like, I'm ready to eat everything that we talked about today. And so tell us how people can contact you. Give us the restaurant location so that they can visit you and see your coolness in person.
2: Uncle Bacalaz, 2370 Jericho Turnpike. You keep saying Garden City, but we're really Garden City Park.
1: Okay.
2: New York, 11040. 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No S. You can email us if you like.
1: And can they call you for reservations?
2: They can call for reservations. We're actually on Open Table, too.
1: Okay.
2: So
1: what's the number?
2: No, the restaurant number, 516-739-0505.
1: Tell us that number again.
2: 516-739-0505.
1: And they have the Open Table app. I know they do.
2: Yeah.
1: And before we go, what about DoorDash? Do you have any of those apps that you work with?
2: The good thing is during the pandemic, I mean, I always did takeout, but it took off during the pandemic because

0: I have no excuse for not ordering. You can order on DoorDash.
1: Exactly.
0: You know, you can order on Uber Eats. You don't live that far. You haven't come in, and you haven't ordered.
1: I think I'm coming in right after the show today. I'm running over to Garden City Park.
0: Sean, you heard it.
1: I'm running over. Peter Hewitson, Uncle Bacala's Italian Seafood and More in Garden City Park. Everyone out there, run over. Meet Peter and his entire team in person and ensure you have a great meal, whether it's on a night or just a day of hanging out with the family and friends. He's open for all celebrations, and he's a pretty cool guy here. So, Peter, thank you for coming to the show today.
0: Thank you.
1: I want to leave you with DB's philosophy. 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
5: Welcome to My Hometown, the program that explores clubs, organizations, businesses, and issues across Nassau and Suffolk counties and sheds light on the different towns that are making a difference.
6: Hello and welcome to My Hometown. I'm Bill Horan. I love it when we get to celebrate award-winning people on our show. And today, our guest is 17-year-old Kendall Offenanger, a junior at Great Neck North High School who has been named Youth Ambassador for the National Baseball Poetry Festival and was also recognized as a 2025 Youth Contest winner, an honor that reflects both her writing talent and her growing role in helping promote creative writing among young people. Founded in 2022, the National Baseball Poetry Festival takes place in Polar Park in Massachusetts, with programs on readings, workshops, panels, performances, a ballpark tour, two ball games, fireworks that bring together poets, educators, baseball fans, and community members. Kendall, welcome to My Hometown on the voice of Nassau Community College, 90.3 WHPC. Kendall, tell us, this is a great honor. How did you get involved with poetry and combining poetry and baseball?
7: I discovered poetry through a lot of my creative writing outlets when I was younger. I think I initially started in sixth grade where I started, you know, I wrote a little bit of short stories and I fell in love with creative writing as a whole. And from there, I began experimenting with different forms of that, you know, personal narratives, novels, and then poetry came along naturally. And from that, I just, you know, started practicing and writing over and over again. And only when I found out about the National Baseball Poetry Festival did I start combining poetry with sports, which I felt was so, it was a bit abstract at first, but I now realize how nicely they blend together.
6: Do you write other poetry that may be not sports related, either about school or flowers or dogs in the neighborhood?
7: I tend to usually write poetry that's not about sports or baseball or anything like that. I tend to write about myself and how I, you know, discovered myself.
6: Maybe we'll get into that later on. Now, this is the most important question of the whole show. Mets or Yankees? Which one? Come on.
7: I got to say Mets.
6: All right. You win here because a lot of people at the station are Mets fans. So you're in good company here. You're safe. You said you like other subjects besides writing about poetry, about baseball. And you said discovering yourself. So can you give us an idea what you mean by that?
7: A lot of times, I think as a teenager, you struggle with your identity, especially when you're in different communities. Sometimes it's a bit of an, ethnic enclave. And sometimes you'd feel like you don't fit in.

0: in exactly. So I think writing was that outlet for me to find who I was and how I wanted to be perceived and what my actual thoughts were instead of, you know, what everyone around me thought.
1: I'm going to tell you a secret. We all think we don't fit in. And that's why we fit in, because we're all a bunch of oddballs who have our own likes and dislikes and things you like and may be very popular. Are there other people, now that you mentioned that, though, are there other students that you talk to about poetry, or are you the school poet?
0: Honestly, the environment in high school is very competitive. So it's very hard to talk about your achievements in front of other people, because sometimes they try to one-up you or they start feeling bad about themselves. And I think sometimes it's just better to, you know, almost refrain from those conversations simply because of the toxic environment it can harbor. However, I do have a friend of mine that does write poetry. She's an amazing poet as well. And I do know some of my friends that write, but we don't always share our stories with each other.
1: You know what? I think you're very smart, because sometimes that does make for competitiveness, or maybe a dislike at a high school age that you have something I don't have, or you have a skill, so you're just lucky or something. So you avoid problems. Now, how did you find out about the National Baseball Poetry Festival? That's something, I'm a baseball fan for many, many years. I've never heard of it.
0: I found out about it very abruptly. I was in a writer's block and just wanted to find some type of outlet for me to get a topic that I could actually follow through with. And, you know, when there's a deadline, you feel a bit of urgency, and that urgency was pushing me to write. So I just did a couple Google searches for free competitions, and what came up was the National Baseball Poetry Festival. And since I knew my dad was interested in, you know, softball when he was younger and he liked the Mets, I figured what better chance than to write about him than for that specific competition.
1: Now, I'm just thinking, when you mentioned that, and of course we talked about the Mets, do you write about either, I'm going to put the bigger heading, the New York teams or the Mets or the Yankees or any other teams, just because you mentioned it and it's something that's obviously important in your family?
0: I don't think I necessarily write about specific teams. I more so like to write about the sport as a whole.
1: Again, this might be my goofy nature, but I'm thinking, to get inspired, do you have a hot dog? Do you have some popcorn, some Cracker Jacks, any of the things that we associate with baseball and baseball games?
0: I don't even know if we have those in my house.
1: I'm going to say, the audience can't tell because we're on radio. Yeah. You're looking at me like, this man is crazy. But those are products that are associated, you know, the hot dog at the baseball game. Even if it's the worst hot dog in the world, it tastes the best because you're at a baseball game, you know, the Fenway Franks, or each stadium has the name for their particular hot dog or whatever their specialty is. Now, you said something very nice, too, that you mentioned. You talked about your dad in this. So what role did he play? And I think that's very special.
0: So when my dad was younger, he would play a lot of softball. I think he was on a softball team and he would play with his friends. And this was in like the 1990s, I think. So I knew about this and I knew about the stories he would tell me about his time, but he quit a couple years into it because he was diagnosed with asthma. So because of that, he struggled with, you know, the constant running and the workout and all that. So he backed away from that, but would continue, you know, admiring the love of the sport through watching other people play it.
1: So just he more or less gave it up because of the asthma. Did that cause him to drop out of that?
0: Yeah.
1: But this sounds like a great connection between you two.
0: Yeah, I think this specific festival really has deepened the relationship between my dad and I, because I don't have as much in common with my dad as my brother does. And I think it's a bit of a struggle, but I think because I was able to write about him and because I was able to find something that connected us both, and, you know, taking the trip together to Worcester, that was really just a moment where I think our relationship really blossomed together.
1: Now, for audience, when you say taking a trip to Worcester, what is that? Where is Worcester? We talked about it before the show, but tell us what happened on that trip.
0: So Worcester is in Massachusetts. It's kind of near Boston, kind of not. Yeah. It's like around that area. And that trip, it was a lot of me sleeping on the car ride up there, but that was just me. I remember we stopped at Chick-fil-A. We had chicken, of course. Then when we were up there, we stayed in a Hyatt, I think.
1: Was this recent that you went?
0: This was last year.
1: Last year, okay.
0: And while we were up there, we went to the ball game, and that was the first ball game I've ever been to. So to experience that with my dad, who's always been a big baseball fan, was really wonderful.
1: And when you said the ball game, you told me before the show, what's the name of the team?
0: The Woo Sox.
1: Woo, W-O, I guess.
0: W-O-O.
1: Like Worcester.
0: I think
1: the Woo Socks.
0: Yeah.
1: I thought that was very cute. That looks like one of those things that would really sell among their merchandise when you put it out, because I had never heard that, and I'm familiar with the Boston teams, et cetera. Is that now a family tradition, or are you going to make it one where you go up there each year together and like a father-daughter trip?
0: I think so, because we're doing it again this year, but this time I'm doing the driving, so that's exciting.
1: Very nice.
0: And it's just going to be me and my dad again, so I'm hoping that just becomes...
1: Those trips are really special, and I think anybody in the family, when you can have a little private time and just talk and get together, and it'll provide you with a lot of great memories. Now, you've taken on the role of youth ambassador, and we've heard that term, but what does it really mean?
0: What it means in terms of the festival is I specifically contact schools in Nassau County, and I talk to their English department, and I'll communicate about the festival and what it does and, you know, the advantages of participating in it that for the students, especially when I think technology really hinders the development and creative writing for a lot of people. So I mainly focus on just communicating to schools, spreading the message about, you know, the National Baseball Poetry Festival. And sometimes I even get to connect directly to some students to talk about the festival.
1: That sounds good. Now, so when you say connecting with schools, do you go to the school and talk about it there, or do you do it by a Zoom conference, or how is it done today?
0: Usually it's done by email, since that's the easiest form and for me to contact them. And they can always reach out back, and, you know, if they have any questions, I can answer them. And then for my high school specifically, I just went and spoke with the head of our English department.
1: Have you met a lot of new friends? I would think, but maybe not. Do you meet a lot of new poets and writers that, you know, through this ambassadorship, let's call it that?
0: I connect a lot with the people running the festival more than a lot of the poets, since we're all across the U.S. It's a bit harder to, you know, really speak to them about it.
1: Oh, and I do know, and I remember reading about it, that this is a countrywide. I thought when you were like an ambassador, it was by a region, so it would be like Nassau and Suffolk County or Long Island or New York State. So this is national that you're contacting other schools?
0: Well, I'm the only youth ambassador for the festival as of right now. So I am just contacting, you know, I mainly contact schools in Nassau County since I have the most connection and personal connection to these schools. However, the competition itself is national and international, as they've had submissions from other countries.
1: Before we go further, again, I'd like to let our audience know, if you're just tuning in, you're listening to My Hometown on the voice of Nassau Community College, 90.3 WHPC. My name is Bill Horan, but the important person is our guest, 17-year-old Kendall Offenanger. She's a junior at Great Neck North High School, and she's been named a youth ambassador for the National Baseball Poetry Festival and also recognized as the 2025 Youth Contest winner. Your backstory got more impressive, what you just said to me before the break. You're the only youth ambassador in the country?
0: Yeah, that's true.
1: Now, you're kind of smiling and grinning at me as we say this, but that sounds like a very prestigious... I thought there were many of them, and they were basically like somebody to sign up people in their area, et cetera. But is it that a prestigious position as I think it is, or just sounds awesome?
0: I'd like to think so, because originally I got the position simply by talking to the people who ran the festival. They were having this breakfast at their hotel, and I happened to pass by, and I started talking to the people there, and they really liked the ideas I had about the festival. And they told me, you know, would you be interested in being the youth ambassador, you know? And I was like, absolutely, I would love to. And so they got in contact with me a couple months ago leading up to the festival, and I've just been working from then on.
1: But did they tell you you were going to be, it's like saying, would you like to be part of this club? And you're the president, or you're the captain of the team, go pick the team, set up the batting, you know, all the things that come with it. It sounds like they really hooked you into it, but it also sounds very prestigious too. I'm impressed, and especially countrywide. Like, do you get people in from other states and other, you know, areas around here?
0: I think at the festival, they do sometimes get people from farther away, but they don't always have people, you know, flying in for a couple days in Worcester. And they didn't even expect me to show up in Worcester, because I originally told them they have a poetry reading, and I initially told them that I wasn't going to read my poem there. So they didn't think I was coming. So when I arrived at the festival, they were shocked. They were like, oh, you're from New York. I'm like, yes. And like, wow, do you want to read? And I almost abruptly went up and read my poem.
1: But when you said you didn't want to read, isn't that what this is all about? Am I missing something?
0: No, it's just I was really scared because my dad was there.
1: Oh, okay.
0: So it was like a bit of embarrassment.
1: Yeah, that's another question too. Now, was that the first time you read poetry in public?
0: I think so. I want to say yes.
1: You take this so lightly, and I'm sitting here in shock. My mouth is hanging open. That the first time you're at a national contest, and if I remember, there's people from like 30 or 40 states and quite a few different parts of the country. And this is the first time you stood up. It's not standing up in front of your class and doing a reading. It's standing up in a national group. Is that correct?
0: Yeah, I think the reason it became a bit easier was because I didn't know these people. So it was just like I'm telling a bunch of people about, you know, my connection to my dad, but they don't really know me, so there's nothing to really judge.
1: If you were writing now, or if I said, write a short story about your first time in Worcester, what would you concentrate on? What was that experience like? I mean, your dad is there. Obviously, you want to make him proud. You're excited about that. But you're also in front of people from across the country, and obviously a lot of people in the poetry world and writing world. Were you stuttering, nervous, or just very, you seem very calm and level?
0: I think I spoke very quickly. I have a habit of doing that. I sometimes speak extremely quickly. So I think I was speaking, you know, like a rapid fire, just spewing my poem out. And I think I was incredibly nervous. I remember being so nervous and just like looking at everyone in the crowd. And they always tell you like, well, imagine them with like their underpants. And I'm like, that's not going to work.
1: And you seem really so calm and composed, like someone who's very mature. And I think even before the show, people thought you were much older. I saw them talking to you in the hall, and they thought you were someone else, like 4 or 5 years older than you are. So you do give that impression. So while inside you probably feel nervous, like all of us, but on the outside, you come across as very composed and knowing what you're doing and in control of the situation. But your stomach is probably jumping the whole time.
0: Yeah, a little bit. But, you know, just keep a smile on and, you know, power through, because the end result's probably going to be pretty good.
1: What was your reaction when you came back from the festival the last time? I guess there was a previous one that you were the youth ambassador, right, in 2025. Did you get to meet other poets, authors?
0: I got to meet one baseball poet. I wish I remembered his name, but I got to meet him when I was talking to, like, the people running the festival. And I remember him talking about how he was like, I think he published a book about baseball poetry. We had a nice conversation about poetry in general and creative writing.
1: I think that's so awesome. Are you thinking of this? Is this something that when you write your college essay to get in, or is this going to be part of it? Or is your dream going to college something totally different? You're going to be a veterinarian.
0: I think this is definitely going to be a big part of it, because I do a lot of things that align with creativity and writing. So, like, for example, I take an afternoon creative writing class at my school. It's like from 6 to 8:30 p.m. every Thursday. I'm just in school in my creative writing class. And then I do the school newspaper. I have my own writing program at my local library. So I'm doing all these things. And this is just a big part of who I am. It's just writing.
1: And let me ask you, as you're answering the question, I'm just thinking, I haven't heard you mention sports or baseball or softball yourself. Is that part of your life?
0: Very vaguely. I'm not very involved in athletics. I'm not a very athletic person. And a lot of when I write about sports just comes from, you know, my dad and his stories, because he has never shared them with, you know, the public and in a national competition. So I took on that and shared it.
1: So you're the family blabbermouth. You got up in front of all these people and gave a poem involving your father. And he was kind of quiet about it, and he didn't share it.
0: About the poem in general, my dad still doesn't even, he's never heard it.
1: Wasn't he there? Didn't you say he was at the conference?
0: I made him walk away.
1: So
0: I'm waiting for a moment.
1: This is getting more and more interesting, almost like the story of the week. He comes takes you all the way to Worcester. He goes there, he's watching the Woo Sox, and he's never heard the poem that he inspired?
0: He's never heard it. He's never seen it. I think he knows the title, and that's it.
1: Does he sneak in your room, like, when you're not there and try to find it in your desk?
0: He would never be able to find it.
1: And he's never said to you, okay, now I want to know what's in there? Or
0: he really wants to see it and to hear it, but I want to wait for a good moment to share it with him.
1: And what do you think? Is it your 21st birthday or his 50th anniversary? Or
0: I'm going to be in college. I'm just going to mail him a letter.
1: Really? Is that your plan?
0: I have no idea yet. I know I want to do something, you know.
1: Is it the type that would be what we're going to call a tearjerker, or something that will bring out some emotions?
0: I honestly don't know how he would react. I just know I would be incredibly embarrassed. That's why I'm really scared to give it to him. And I think when he finally reads it, it's going to be a big moment. So I want to find that right moment to give it to him.
1: Now, when you get an idea for some poetry, do you start with an idea? I want to write about the pitcher or the outfielder catching the ball or something. Or are you just walking and something inspires you? You know, a kid gets hit with a ball and you say, gee, I bet that hurts. I'm going to write a poem about it.
0: I get an idea. And even if it's like this has happened, I will be up at 1 a.m. I'll just be like, I got an idea. I'll open up my phone and go to Google Docs or open my laptop or open something up and I'll just write down a couple lines and I'll come back to it the next day or I'll come back to it in a week. Because I think one of the most important parts of creative writing, and I heard this from an author once, was to let it marinate in your head before you finally commit.
1: And that makes a lot of sense to me. I'm not a writer, but on the other side, sometimes when you get that inspiration, don't you just have to go with it? And I guess you said you did, though. You put it right into your phone as soon as you get that idea. Now, then what happens? Does it come out that way the next day? Or you say, no, I'm going to go in a completely different direction?
0: I like to wait because I think the more you think on it and the more you reflect on it, the better the outcome is going to be because you've had time to really consider what you want to say with this idea and not just, you know, just rush it all at once.
1: You're very perceptive about these things, and you're so easygoing. And I'm, again, maybe because I'm not a poet, but I'm very impressed with it. And you just sit here like, this is what I do. And after that, I make biscuits or cookies or, you know, go out and play hopscotch, whatever they feel like doing. Kendall, before we go further, I'd like to let our audience know that you're listening to My Hometown on the Voice of Nassau Community College, 90.3 WHPC. I'm Bill Horan, and today I'm talking to 17-year-old Kendall Offenanger, a junior at Great Neck North High School who has been named Youth Ambassador for the National Baseball Poetry Festival and who has also been recognized as the 2025 Youth Contest winner. I'm still impressed that you're the ambassador and you're taking that again so easily. Are some of your duties to, like, welcome the students when they get there or to, you know, tell them, you know, I've been here before, here's what's expected, or do you just go and look for the cutest boy?
0: Wow. I actually don't know what I'm going to do at the festival yet. I know for a fact I'm going to catch up with the people I met last year. And, you know, I met them through Zoom and we've had Zoom meetings. But to finally get to talk to them in person, especially after, you know, being the youth ambassador. I'm very excited to meet them and finally, you know, actually catch up on everything that's been going on. And I know from Zoom meetings, but that's about it.
1: I would think that's great. The people you meet, I mean, maybe even now it's a casual friendship and all of a sudden you get to Harvard and you turn around and look and say, wait, don't I know you from the poetry festival or whatever school? We just picked Harvard. We're talking about Boston in that area, maybe Holy Cross, which is in Worcester, I believe. And, you know, whatever school you choose to go to. But the interesting people you're meeting, and 10 years from now, maybe they're a TV writer or they're a poet or they're a songwriter or something. And here you guys have met at the youth festival and you were the ambassador. You put them all together. Any poets or writers who really inspire you or that you like?
0: I don't think I really have any specific writer that inspires me because I think I prefer to write the truth that I feel. And as much as I sometimes read poetry, like I do like Edgar Allan Poe. So I'll read poetry every now and then, or I'll read short stories, or I'll read, you know, something else. But I think I prefer to just write what's true to me. And so I like to take my own spin on things.
1: I have a feeling you're going to answer this question, something I totally don't expect. But we think of you now as a writer. We know that you're interested and you want to honor your father through this and baseball. What other activities are you interested in?
0: I do a lot of business activities. So I think I mentioned this earlier. I run my own class at my local library. And additionally, I'm a part of a club in my high school called DECA, which is a business club, and it focuses on different aspects of business. So marketing, finance, entrepreneurship, there's all sorts of things, and there's things for everybody. And I really dedicate a lot of time to that, especially because I'm an officer for my school.
1: It seems like you have things very well organized. I get the picture that if I was to walk into your class, everything about your locker is organized, your desk is organized, and maybe I'm totally wrong.
0: I mean, my locker pretty much is empty. So there isn't much there.
1: But are you an organized person? Is it just you come across that way? Like, but maybe people are different.
0: I think I'm organized from the outside, but if you looked at my book bag, it would be a mess.
1: Okay, a little bit of everything.
0: Yeah.
1: What part of the festival are you most looking forward to? Is it good food or?
0: Well, I think there's something I'm looking forward to personally, which is spending time with my dad. And what I'm looking forward to about the festival itself is actually being able to hear all the poems other people have written, because I think it's there's something beautiful just about hearing what other people either find about themselves or find about the sport or find about, you know, anything that they want to write about.
1: Does that inspire you? Does that kind of get the juices flowing? And like someone seeing a ball game, I want to get out there and be the quarterback, or in baseball, the pitcher or the outfielder, et cetera. Does that get you going hearing another poet talk?
0: I think it definitely gives me reason to write, but I think what it does most is just make me happy, because it's just, I think it's so amazing when I find out people creatively write, because they're putting positive energy into such a nice outlet that can have so many rewarding qualities to it.
1: You really seem to have a deep appreciation for what you're gifted to be able to do, and I think that's wonderful. There's a lot of things going on at that festival when you get up there. And just for the fun of it now, forgetting the, I guess, the actual poetry, or maybe the poetry is a part of it, but is it, do you enjoy the baseball game and being there with your dad, or do you enjoy having dinner together, or is there just a private walk you go on, have fun?
0: I think what I'm most looking forward to, and I really appreciated last year, was the games, because it was the first time I ever went with my dad. And also, I think something that I found, it was just funny, was the day we went to the game, it started pouring rain, and they had to put the tarps out, and then everything just paused. And my dad and I just sitting there laughing, because I thought it was so funny. First time I go to a game, and all of a sudden it's just pouring rain.
1: I think that would actually make a very interesting poem.
0: Yeah.
1: Because who writes about the rain? But yet, what goes on there for people, what do you do? Do you go to the store and buy something in the stadium? Do you have a hot chocolate? Do you just walk in circles? Because sometimes they make you sit there for 2-3 hours till the players come on out. Kendall, if this was the first chapter as your story as a writer, what would the title be, and where do you think the rest of life is going?
0: I think the title would probably be something simple, just like, it's just the beginning, ... Because I think there's so much more that I'm going to do eventually with my writing or my education or something. I don't think it's the end.
1: And if you could kind of direct the future, though, do you know college-wise where you're looking to go? Do you know your major? Or just anything that you're focusing on? Do you want to do poetry through college? Or is it going to be, that was high school, now I'm moving on to this?
0: In college, I really want to study business, probably international business. But I don't think I'm ever going to give up writing, because it's just a part of who I am. And in terms of what college I want to go to, I don't really know. I have really looked into studying abroad and going to, you know, England, Scotland, Ireland, because they have some schools that have a great education. So I'm, you know, really considering that as an option. Even if I don't get to go there for a 3-4 year college experience, then I would still, I'm 100% going to do a year abroad. There's no way I'm giving that up. But other than that, I don't really know where I want to go.
1: Are any of the participants in the festival from abroad? Have you met anybody from another country?
0: From this festival specifically, I don't think I've met anyone from another country. However, I've met people from other states.
1: Kendall, this has been most interesting, and I want to thank you for being with us today. I want to remind our audience, our guest has been 17-year-old Kendall Offenanger. She's a junior at Great Neck North High School, and she's been named Youth Ambassador for the National Baseball Poetry Festival and also recognized as a 2025 Youth Contest winner. Kendall, thanks for being with us today.
0: Thank you as well.
1: I'm Bill Horan. I'd like to thank you for listening to this week's episode of My Hometown.
2: 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Nassau Community College, where success starts and continues. Till next time, this is Bill St. James. And remember, there's no town like your hometown.
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0: 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I'm your host, Zach Spring, with Matt Leonard, Ross Levine, and Cornelius Goodwin. Be joined by Mike Mancuso in a very, very little bit.
1: Are you going to give Mike the spot you're in?
0: If he wants to take it.
1: Okay.
0: If he, it's up to him.
1: Okay.
2: If he wants to grab it, grab it.
0: It's his spot.
1: It is.
0: It's Thursday. He just isn't here.
1: Yeah.
0: So we're going to start off the show. Garrett Cole, amazing again. I'm so happy with him. So happy. Tonight we have game six between the Spurs and the Thunder. Mets, they got a win yesterday.
2: I was there. It was actually, the fan base has a life in the Pulse. There's a Pulse there in Citi Field.
1: Yeah, last night, for some reason, watching on TV, it felt very alive there.
2: For what it's worth, I thought it was going to be an empty arena. No, it was packed.
1: Yeah, for a Wednesday night, that felt like strangely alive.
0: Well, Devin Williams
1: was
0: escaped
1: it a giveaway?
0: His own jam.
1: Oh.
0: No, I think it might have been.
2: No, there wasn't.
1: I don't think it was.
2: No, there wasn't no giveaway.
1: I know there's one coming up this weekend.
0: It wasn't even $2 Tuesday.
2: No, this was
1: $5 Tuesday.
2: This was a random.
1: Soon it'll be $2 Tuesday.
2: A random Wednesday night, and the fans showed up, and they were loud and proud last night in Citi Field.
1: Yeah, good for them.
0: Yeah, Mets got a win. Still lost the series to the Reds, but a win is better than no wins.
2: It's better than getting swept. You know, you'll salvage that.
0: Yeah, so there's that. Ross, the Knicks are in the finals?
3: Nothing better.
0: Really?
3: Nothing
0: How
3: better.
0: Happy were you when this happened?
3: I was happy. I was actually, there was a point in that game where I was actually getting nervous, where because they were up by 30, and then it was it cut in half.
0: To like 18 or so, 15
3: yeah.
0: around. It was like in between.
3: Yeah, I was like, I can't say these things on the air, but I was going to just say, I'll keep it short, and I'll say this, like, yeah, you're new. What you know? What out your ass is now? Like, let's go already.
0: Yeah,
3: don't,
0: I mean,
3: don't mess around.
0: They gotta win four games. That's all they gotta do.
3: Against the Thunder, maybe.
0: Most likely.
3: Yeah, oh, that might.
0: Yes, they will most likely be playing the Oklahoma City Thunder. Listen,
3: that's gonna be tough. Like,
0: yeah, I don't know who I'd rather play. I'm kind of still up in the air. I'd rather play the Spurs, but also like Wemby is just such a freak. But the whistles that SGA gets is just ridiculous. Plus, like, the Knicks are going to go to Oklahoma City. They haven't beaten the Thunder ever.
3: But that means we're due. You're due.
0: I guess.
3: We're due, right?
1: This is a different Knicks team. Especially the run they're on right now.
0: Who have the Knicks played, though? The Hawks, the Sixers, and the Cavs.
2: I get we haven't had no real competition, no real threat.
0: We didn't play the Pistons or Celtics.
3: Yeah, but that's not our fault.
2: That's
3: though,
2: not our fault. It comes down to who beat who, all right?
0: We're literally Drake May.
1: This is different. Drake May wasn't blowing teams out by 30.
0: Drake May, I guess, won 10-7 in a snow game.
1: Exactly.
0: With a backup quarterback.
2: Yeah, we were over here mopping the floor. We have the highest point differential in a playoff team, I think, in history. We beat the Warriors, 2017 Warriors team.
0: Yeah. The West was so much more loaded, though. They faced, like, you know, those really good Rockets teams where they lost a couple games.
2: Yeah.
0: I don't know.
2: I think it's because of the fact that we didn't have no true. It feels weird. That's why we were not used to it. We don't feel like we had no competition, no threat, because it felt weird. This is weird for the Knicks to sweep teams back to back. It's weird to see the Knicks go out there and look this dominant and be this much of a true threat. And it's to us in our mind, we don't think they're a threat. We think of it as we weren't facing no true competition.
0: Yeah, well, I mean, that's kind of how I see it.
2: They're a threat. They're a true threat, and I think we are not giving them as much credit as we should give them. I think, yeah, I've been arguing this all week. I think we, in the past 2 weeks, maybe like in the beginning of the playoffs, you are asking me, can we beat the West? Any West team? No. Now, I think we can go toe-to-toe with some of these teams in the West. I think we're not there with OKC, but you face us against the Spurs, I think we can give them a really good run for their money. Like, it's Wemby. That's it.
3: If they were to play the Thunder, which probably, they got to at least split the first two games. Like, if they really actually want to beat the Thunder or give themselves a chance, they're going to have to at least split those first two games on the road if they want to have a shot.
0: Yeah, if you don't take one, it's impossible.
3: Yeah, like, I'm just asking for one. It could be in game one, game two. Doesn't matter.
0: Well, yeah. However it goes, this is,
3: That's where, and remember, this is the first time that the Knicks are going to be on the road to start a playoff series.
0: In this season, yeah.
3: Yeah, everyone has been at home so far.
0: And I'm trying to think, last year it was like that too.
3: Yeah.
0: Because they put Indiana in the conference finals, so they were the home team. So that's kind of crazy. Remember, they were up 2-0, though, against Indiana, and they lost the series. So let's calm down. I know that like they haven't started the finals yet, but they're facing a team where, that, in my opinion at least, is significantly better than anything that they have faced at all.
1: I'm aware that the Thunder and the Spurs are better than any team the Knicks have faced or could have faced, I think even in the East, but sweeping the Eastern Conference Finals, I don't care who you're playing.
0: I mean, the Thunder swept the Lakers. Like,
1: still.
0: They swept the first two rounds. We both have two sweeps in the series.
1: Exactly. That's what I'm saying. I think it's impressive no matter who you're playing against.
0: I guess.
1: I know it's different. The Thunder played better teams, but the Knicks sweeping the Eastern Conference Finals and the semis before that.
0: I'll say the Hawks are better than the Suns, but the Sixers are not better than the Lakers.
1: I would agree. What about the Cavs versus the Lakers? What do you think?
0: I think the Lakers are a better team. I understand there was no Luka, but I
1: yeah, it was with no Luka, yeah.
0: I mean, actually, they don't really have a center.
1: They have DeAndre Ayton.
0: Yeah, they don't really have a center.
2: I'd argue in some cases, in certain cases, the Cavs are better than some of the teams in the West. The Cavs are a little bit better than some of the teams in the West. They're better than the Lakers, maybe better than Minnesota, and then arguably, in some cases, in some sorts of way, they're at least on par with the Spurs. So I wouldn't say that much, that bad. So... Oh, we have Mike Pancuso coming into the building. Hi, Mike.
1: Mike's here.
4: I'm here.
2: Hi, Trump TV 4. Hi, Trump TV 4. The TV was watching a press conference.
1: Mike didn't like what I put on the TV.
4: No.
2: It was a good press conference. Great man.
4: Way to break
1: it was from like months ago.
4: Way to break the fourth wall.
1: No, it was 2 days ago. My bad.
4: Knicks in five. Doesn't matter who they
1: Stop
4: play.
1: Stop it.
2: No.
4: Knicks in five.
2: No.
4: We all know. No. Okay, all joking aside. So... The referees tonight.
0: We know. We got Gucci Williams reffing tonight. Jeremy Cain's comments on his TikToks.
2: SGA jersey.
0: SGA jersey and the unboxing on Christmas.
2: So who's gonna get MVP for?
0: He wears shades when he refs. By the way,
2: let's just talk about who's getting the conference finals MVP from now, because.
1: Why are we talking about that?
0: Because it's gonna be Shea. What? That's not like a. So it's going to be Wemby or Shea.
4: I think it should be Caruso.
0: I mean, he's been the grittiest guy on the court.
2: He's come out there and he's put his heart out there. Maybe one game, it was one game where he didn't score. But other than that, he's came out there and had more than his average lines.
0: I mean, I guess.
2: Okay, if you had to have Alex Caruso go out there, it's like a Josh Hart situation. Josh Hart beats you. Alex Caruso beats you.
0: Yeah,
2: but they let him beat them multiple times. So
0: yeah, no, that's
4: you're
0: fair.
4: You're gonna make me sad here.
0: I think that's what he was intending to
4: do.
1: Someone needs to take this away from me.
0: I don't know. Matt just been putting on stuff to troll Mike.
4: If you really want to
0: say
4: me
0: the Florida series,
4: no, put game one on so I can see the kid line.
0: Well, they were good though.
4: Exactly, but don't make me sad. It'll make me reminisce. But
1: I'm gonna stop now.
4: The Knicks will play games 3 and 4 at home.
1: Yeah.
4: 250 free tickets to Garden of Dreams.
0: Yeah.
4: That's nice per game.
0: Yeah.
4: I'm just.
0: You think they're all going to be in the same section?
4: No, I think they're going to. They're going to find. I think how they're going to do it is. It's Garden of Dreams is going to. Garden of Dreams is going to buy a bunch of tickets for as cheap as they can. Probably they're going to just.
0: As cheap as they can. It's like $1,000.
4: But what they're going to do is they're going to call the season ticket holders. And they're going to be like, would you be interested in selling some of your tickets?
0: I didn't think we'd have an event that would sell more than the World Cup in New York. I never in a million years thought there would be a more expensive ticket than the World Cup final. And somehow, there is courtside seats being sold for over $1 million.
4: I will also argue in this one.
0: Well, there's way more seats in MetLife.
4: But it is also like a week before. Compared to we have six.
0: That's fair. We have no clue who's going to be there.
4: We have said like if there's a World Cup final and let's say it's Argentina France again.
0: Yeah, people are going to come. Yeah, okay, that makes sense.
4: Those tickets are going to skyrocket
0: like a million
4: astronomically.
0: Also. Yeah, No, that makes sense. I was just saying, though, I didn't think we were going to have anything beat that, and then all of a sudden you're seeing million-dollar courtside tickets.
4: I mean, yeah. Can we even... Do you want to apply for those? Can we just apply?
1: What do you mean apply?
4: Let's take out a loan for $1 million. Let's apply for a loan.
0: Yeah. Apply for a loan for one ticket.
1: How about we just max out a bunch of credit cards?
0: Yeah, but I saw somebody tweet they maxed out 4 credit cards just to get into the building.
1: Whoever in here that has a credit card and is willing to max it out, we all put our powers together and we try to combine.
4: Wonder Twin powers activate.
2: Form of bankruptcy.
4: Form of not die packs.
0: Are you excited to have Young Ho Koo as your kicker? Corn? Yeah, Ross.
2: No, Ross. No, just let the silence sit there. No. No.
0: It's him and Thicker the Kicker are going to be fighting it out.
1: Well, not only that, did you see the news?
0: Thicker the Kicker's in the Rams. What am I talking about?
1: Did you see the news about the Jets' backup quarterback competition?
2: Yes.
1: What Aaron Glenn said
0: today?
1: They
0: said that Bailey Zappe right now is QB2. It is
1: and
0: a Klubnik.
1: Yeah, Klubnik will have to earn his spot as QB2.
2: I'm okay with that.
1: Why?
2: Because Klubnik is going to earn his spot.
1: As QB2.
0: So right now, you know, he's QB3.
2: I wouldn't even think he would earn. I think he's going to earn that QB1
4: Ross
2: spot.
4: Is trying not to laugh extremely hard right now.
2: In all honesty.
0: So you drafted Klubnik to play Zappe?
2: I don't want to play Zappe. You think I want Bailey Zappe there? No. I want Klubnik to play.
0: Would you rather Bailey Zappe or Brady Cook?
1: Well, you're going to have Geno Smith playing.
0: Well, I know. I'm just saying, though. He's not going to make it the whole season.
2: Yeah,
0: come on, Geno Smith.
2: Geno's going to be gone by week 10, maybe 11. He'll get booed out. It'll be a Jackson Dart situation where they boo him out. They're going to boo him.
1: Jackson Dart
0: situation.
1: When
0: did Dart get booed off the field?
2: No, I'm saying they're going
1: to when Jackson Dart came on.
2: Yeah. Where they booed Russi off.
1: It was
2: and
1: not
2: they
1: week 10.
0: Oh, I was going to say that was week 4.
1: Yeah, it was week 4 or 5. Yeah.
2: I know. I was getting
4: there. We also have Jameis. So.
0: Well, he's our backup this year. Yeah, we don't.
4: Jameis Winston is better than any quarterback on the Jets roster right now.
1: 100% true.
0: Yep.
2: Jameis Winston's not better than Geno Smith.
1: Yes, Warren, what the hell are you talking about?
0: Yes, he is.
2: No, he's not. I wouldn't say he's better than Geno.
1: Has Geno Smith ever led the league in touchdowns and interceptions in the same season?
4: And yards.
1: I don't think so.
4: And yards.
1: That's right.
2: Okay, I don't know if that's to be a good stat.
1: They cancel
2: or
1: each
2: bad.
1: Other out.
2: Yeah, his ass off is going to cancel off his at least somewhat decent.
1: If I were to have either quarterback right now start a game and I needed to win a game, starting Jameis Winston.
2: No, I'm going to take Geno Smith. I'm going to take Geno Smith.
1: Are you only saying that because he's your Jets quarterback?
4: Are you only saying this because you're on the radio and you want to act like you're defending him?
2: Yes.
1: Yes. That's the answer we just got.
4: Boone Nieves?
2: Gotta defend my guys. Can't let my guys go out like that. But in all reality, Geno Smith, I don't want him as quarterback. I cried in the corner when I seen Geno Smith was coming back to New York.
1: He just said. Hang on.
4: I gotta defend my guys.
1: You just said I gotta defend my guys, and you follow that up by saying I cried in the corner when he became my quarterback. That's
2: again,
1: what you just said.
2: Again.
1: Doesn't matter. You again. Just said those
5: not
1: are
5: real.
1: Those two statements cannot be said back to back, and you can't mean both of them.
2: You can defend the Jets player when somebody else is being against them. You can defend them when someone else is talking bad about your team. But
1: I'm
2: when
1: so
2: I talk bad about my team, it's understandable. It's my team.
4: So, refrain. Sorry.
1: Okay.
4: Sorry. I was going to get political. Never mind. Using that exact
0: line. I knew exactly that you were going that was going to happen as soon as.
1: Yeah.
4: Refrain.
0: You said refrain. That's always what it is.
4: All right. So speaking of refrain, I had to refrain from throwing my phone through a television yesterday while watching the Mets, even though they won.
1: Yeah, they won.
2: They won. What are you talking about?
4: The ninth inning. Did you?
2: Oh, we were going.
4: It was
2: okay.
4: A 40-pitch save.
2: Okay. I want
4: you know
2: to
4: how stressed
2: and
4: I was.
2: I had left already. I left literally at the beginning of the bottom eighth. I want to say, yeah, I left in, and then to beat the traffic, because I'm like, the game's
1: beat
2: over.
1: The traffic? Were you driving?
2: No, it was the whole way.
1: Was he driving?
2: Yeah, he was driving.
1: Oh, okay. Yeah. Why would you drive there?
0: Yeah, you have to pay for parking, too?
2: Yeah.
1: It's my God.
2: Half on parking. It was like 50.
1: That's a lot of money.
4: 25 each.
2: Yeah, it's not bad.
1: Still, like, I don't know. Yeah,
2: for what
1: on.
2: It's worth, City Field was very packed last night.
1: Yeah.
2: Very
1: it
2: packed.
1: Looked like it on TV.
0: You didn't even stay till the best part of the game.
2: I'm not. I was mad. I missed. I didn't get to sing Piano Man.
5: Right, that's
4: it was probably Pink Pony Club.
2: No, it was Piano Man. I heard it.
5: He left in the middle of the eighth inning, so.
2: Yeah, they were stinging Piano Man. I was upset.
4: Speaking of eighth inning.
5: Oh, it wasn't Pink Pony.
4: Speaking of eighth inning, I saw something on my social media.
5: They should have let Gerrit Cole.
4: No, the only reason why I'm seeing it is because the Red Sox game is on our TV to break the fourth wall.
5: Oh, are the kids starving again?
4: No.
5: The Red Sox aren't winning?
4: The reason why they play Sweet Caroline is because the gentleman that ran the music and stuff in between innings had a daughter named Caroline. So
1: sure that's true?
5: Well, I will forever hate Caroline.
4: I saw it on social media last night. In some way, shape, or form, the guy that ran all that, sounds and everything, either it was his daughter or it was she knew somebody that had a brand new baby girl named Caroline. And they was asked, can you play it for me?
2: Someone told me to.
4: And he did, and it stuck.
5: It stayed. This isn't even sports news, but does anyone remember the...
1: Harambe?
5: No. Okay, yeah, well, 10 years ago today.
1: 10 years since Harambe passed.
5: Does anybody remember, 6 months ago when there was the daycare in Minneapolis?
4: The Quality Learning Center.
5: Yeah.
4: The Learning Center.
5: They just got arrested.
4: Yay!
5: And then they got... their bond was $21,000, and their face... when they found out the bond is just all-time meme.
2: Like Chud the Builder type of face?
5: Yeah.
4: Speaking of Abner Uribe all-time meme?
5: Just they were stunned. Meanwhile, though, bond, you only have to pay 10% of it to get out, so you only have to pay $2,100. I just don't think they know that.
1: Yeah.
4: Well, duh. they couldn't spell learning right.
5: Yeah.
4: It's a Quality Learning Center. But watching Devin Williams in the ninth inning yesterday... was very, very stressful, and it has brought up another thing in our group chat where all the time where it's like we text, come on, Devin. And
1: we're not doing this.
5: Poor Devin O'Shea.
1: None of us are letting you do this.
5: This is just the worst bit of all time.
1: We're not doing this.
4: It's not a bit.
1: No. Go on.
5: The best athletes by name?
1: Go on.
4: No, by your name. I thought it would be entertaining.
2: No.
5: How is Korn going to do this?
4: It's not my fault his name is Korn.
5: That's what I'm saying. It's an impossible.
4: That's the point. He finds five
2: Cornelius
4: athletes.
2: Bennett.
4: He finds five athletes with the name Cornelius.
2: That's Cornelius Bennett. That's it.
4: My show. I do what I want.
5: What if we just boycott this?
1: We could just all leave.
2: We can all just boycott. Okay. The Mike Power Hour.
1: The Mike Power Hour.
4: Mike Power Hour would be highly entertaining.
5: What would be the first topic?
4: First topic?
1: Athletes named Mike.
4: No, it was just part of the bit.
2: How loud can you hear Mike?
1: I'll give this to you.
4: And, Devin always complains when we're texting about it in the group chat. He's like, are you talking about me or are you talking about the closer?
1: And then we mess with him. We start talking about him.
4: Yeah, and then we mess with him. But it made me think, what other athletes are named Devin? And then it obviously made me think, what if, the Michael athletes? So then I posed the question.
1: You definitely win.
4: I gave it's not about winning or losing. It's about just recognizing some athletes that are great with the name that you have.
1: Okay.
5: Zach Randolph, Junkyard Dog. Zach LaVine.
1: That's you and Ross. Yeah.
5: Spelled differently for LaVine, but yeah. Zach Werenski.
1: There's got to be more.
4: I gave you 24 hours to think of this.
1: Yeah, we didn't want to, so now we got to think now.
2: Paul George.
5: For his last name.
1: Okay.
2: Marquise
1: Goodwin.
2: Jordan Goodwin. I'm not even sure who else.
4: Cornelius Bennett.
2: That's it.
4: He's Googling?
1: I'm going to Google, actually.
5: Mike, you should go look what mine's was said.
2: What's yours, Mike? What's yours?
4: Mine's pretty easy.
5: Mikes!
4: I have...
5: Michael Jordan.
4: I have Michael Phelps, Michael Jordan, Mike Trout. You can go Mike Bossy in there. You can get a little Michael Schumacher action. You can throw Mike Tyson in there. You can throw Mike Mancuso in there. It's my dad, by the way. Greatest free throw shooter I've ever seen in my life. You can just go down Michael Conforto for Matt.
1: I have reigning NFL MVP Matt Stafford, former NFL MVP Matt Ryan, Matt Bonner, Matt Holiday. Yeah.
5: This is a bit.
1: I don't know what's going on.
2: Okay, I got more. Cornelius Ingram.
1: If I go full name.
2: Cornelius Johnson.
1: Wait,
2: Cornelius Lucas.
1: I looked up famous Matthews and got McConaughey. That's
2: Derek
1: not right.
2: Derek Cornelius. Reed Cornelius.
5: We don't even know these people.
1: No.
2: Yeah, Cornelius Bennett.
1: Oh, Matt Olson. We're watching him right now. I don't know how I did.
4: I could have gap tooth.
1: Matt Chapman.
5: Yeah, Michael Strahan.
2: Somebody told
5: yeah.
2: me to bet on Matt Olson today.
1: Yeah.
2: Yeah, I may do it.
1: You could have.
2: Cornelius Bennett, I actually had his card in Madden. He sucks.
1: What position was he?
2: Linebacker.
1: Did he have a sack record?
2: No. He wasn't like me.
1: Oh.
2: Cornelius Johnson was a receiver.
4: Is there an athlete with the exact name as you, first and last? Is there a Matt Leonard that is a professional athlete somewhere?
1: No, I wouldn't know that. I mean, there's a Kawhi Leonard.
5: There's Jeffrey Springs. George Springer.
4: The only reason why I know that there is a Michael Mancuso is thank you to FIFA Career Mode.
1: Okay.
4: I was doing like a random save. There was like a random striker in like the Italian second division that his name is Michael Mancuso. So
1: really?
4: I sign him in a lot of my career modes solely because it's funny.
1: Huh. Yeah.
2: Oh, you signed yourself?
4: Yeah, sure. Well,
1: yeah.
4: I'm not a player career guy. I think they're boring, especially on FIFA. But sorry, I'm happy now. Thanks for doing my bit.
1: You're welcome.
4: You know, all the stupid morning show bits we've done over the last.
5: That would have been closer to a morning show.
1: That would have been a good morning show bit, not gonna lie.
4: Athletes, though, that's why. If you wanted to do it for people, you know.
1: There's a lot more people with my name than athletes. Like I said, Matthew McConaughey. Yeah. All right.
4: My athletes are so famous.
5: I had a president with my name, Zachary Taylor. Well,
1: yeah.
5: Zachary. 14th president. Shout out.
1: Oh, you want to talk presidents and athletes? Michael Bush.
4: I'm just gonna literally was just thinking that.
5: Okay.
4: As you said that. But what is Korn looking at?
5: People fighting and pulling their weaves out of
2: in front of a liquor store. It came up in front of my TikTok. Shout out to it.
5: You know, like the Cash Me Outside girl?
1: Yeah.
4: Cash Me Outside. How about that?
5: Imagine like five of those just in a group trying to pull each other's weaves off outside of a liquor store.
1: Awesome.
2: They announced a new Call of Duty.
5: That's the answer. Really?
4: All right, let's get back on track.
2: Modern Warfare 4 on October 23rd. Ooh.
4: You're right there, Korn? You happy?
2: Yeah, new Call of Duty.
4: All right, here's the next topic. Yankee fans. Gerrit Cole has pitched in two games.
5: And He's 12 and two-thirds, no runs, yeah.
2: And he looks the same.
5: And he's thrown under 80 pitches both times.
1: Oh, no! Sorry. That was just terrible. I'm so sorry. Gerrit Cole.
4: Are you all right, Matt?
5: That reminded me a little bit of Aaron Judge.
1: Yeah.
5: Except it didn't kill underneath. It just went through his glove.
1: No, it's
4: only a double.
5: No, I'm saying because there's no wall in Fenway.
1: And why is he just not chasing the ball?
5: Because there's somebody behind him.
1: Oh, that's
5: Michael Harris missed a ball in the outfield. For the people who don't know.
1: Gerrit Cole was very dominant out there.
5: Again,
1: I mean,
5: we just have another ace we just added.
4: No, he was always an ace.
1: No, but now he's
2: just
1: added
2: to have
1: the
2: him
1: roster.
2: Back. Oh, my God.
5: Cam Schwitler has a 1.5 ERA.
1: Gerrit Cole has a 0 ERA.
5: And Fried has started throwing again to the point like at where every time where he's already at like, you know, 95 on his fastball. So... Oh, that playoff rotation of those three.
4: That's a problem.
1: Who's your fourth? That doesn't matter. But.
5: Will Warren should be, but it will be Rodon.
4: I think Rodon will figure it out.
1: He doesn't have to figure it out with those three in front of him.
4: But imagine if he does.
1: Yeah.
4: You're looking at, like, what is it? Moneyball 8. Well, the year before
5: Moneyball
4: A's.
5: With a Moneyball with a $290 million payroll.
4: What year were the Moneyball A's?
1: 2000? Not 06. It was way before that.
5: You're right.
1: Giambi was on the team.
5: Yeah, and yeah, no, it probably was around like 2000.
4: The year before that, when they had Zito and.
5: That might have been 99. So, yeah, 2000, I think that was
1: so,
5: right.
4: That
1: yeah.
4: rotation was disgusting. Or 2015 Met rotation.
5: Look at all the teams that have won the World Series recently. Everyone has that dominant rotation. The Yankees are right there, in my opinion, the best in the entire sport.
4: Yeah. I mean, Dodgers went healthy. I still will back.
5: Well, they're 1-2 of. They're 1-2 of Yamamoto and Ohtani Cole and Schwindler are pitching just as good. Not as good as Otani.
4: But I think one healthy, you have Blake Snell and Tyler Glass. Now I think it's just better than Freed.
5: Max Freed is better than Blake Snell.
4: Yeah.
1: When healthy, those two guys, though, they're never healthy.
5: Yeah, but okay, wait, hold on. Freed is better than Snell. Yeah, Glasnow is better than Rotan.
4: No, I'm saying the Dodgers, it's a total rotation. I think the Dodgers' total rotation
5: is fifth.
4: Emmett Sheehan?
5: Sheehan.
4: Robleski?
5: I think Will Warren's
4: Sasaki?
5: Better.
1: Yeah. They have a lot of options. Sasaki was amazing in the playoffs.
4: They'll have Skubal.
1: He's right. They're going to have Skubal.
6: All right. Don't say that.
4: They're
6: going
4: to trade Glasnow. That's the deal.
5: Every 3 days, it's going to be, Skubal's going to go to Detroit. Glasnow's going to go to Detroit.
4: Yeah.
5: That's kind of fair.
4: Or they're going to take Peralta.
1: As in,
5: you wish.
1: Freddy Peralta?
4: Yeah.
1: Not happening.
4: David Stearns doesn't have the mindset to do that.
1: Mindset. He doesn't have the set of something. It's true. So, say it like it is. It's true.
4: Are you obviously with Gerrit coming back makes you happy, but now if you're looking at the Yankees, you keep playing the way you're playing. What do you look to improve on at the trade deadline?
5: Not even playing that well.
4: But you're just pitching so well. Just,
5: I mean, actually, to be fair,
4: deadline is back.
5: We scored almost like double digit runs. Like
1: Yankees aren't playing that well. They had like 25 hits the other day.
6: We're just enough just to get by.
5: That's what it feels like.
6: It does.
1: My favorite part of the Yankees

0: they won yesterday, 23-33. Yeah, so they played 56 games.
1: I can't do math.
2: It's okay, you were close.
1: Corn's in the room. It affected me. I'm sorry, but sorry.
3: You know, I'm gonna refrain from the joke I had because if it's not nice, don't say it anyways.
2: Corn's also.
0: Oh, that's
2: gonna
0: very
2: refrain.
0: Sweet, Corn. That's very sweet.
1: Give him a week. He'll get me back with something.
0: Now, Corn's in a good mood today.
2: Yeah. Corn's in a very good mood today.
1: Corn, why are you in such a good mood?
3: Can't talk about it on radio. Cannot talk about it on radio. Cannot talk about it on radio purposes.
1: Ah. The Knicks? Is that what it is?
2: Yeah.
3: Just think of Patrick Beverly when the play-in and that clip of him just jumping on the
0: in
3: stand.
0: Excitement, yeah.
3: Yeah.
2: Yeah, but like that was like sad.
0: Okay,
2: like,
0: yeah, but for Corn, though, it was a little more than winning a play-in game.
3: It was for me, it was more the play-in game.
0: I think he won. Like, honestly, he got to the conference finals.
1: I think it's a chance to play.
0: No.
1: Play-in.
0: No. I think it's a chance to conference finals here.
3: I got to the conference finals.
2: I don't think he got to the conference finals.
1: See, it's definitely way past play-in, but, you know, it could be conference finals.
3: This has been amazing.
2: Wow.
3: What's next, Mike?
1: What's next? We're going to hit the break. We'll take a little earlier break.
2: We're at the break already.
0: Yeah, we are. It's 4:28.
1: We're going to hit the break. We're going to get back for the
0: break. By.
1: We're going to talk some football and really, really focus on the Knicks a little bit more just because of how important the situation is and just what it means for the city.
0: I would love to get Matt's opinion on Josh Jacobs. I would love
3: to. Oh, yeah. I need to hear how you feel about this.
1: I was going to say, try to say to Matt.
3: I hate your man Josh Jacobs for what he did.
0: It was to Ash Cash. That's why you hate it.
3: Out of anybody in the world.
0: How do you know who Ash Cash is?
1: Yeah, all right, Corn, we're going to hit the break. When we get back from the break, we'll do all that stuff Marcus that we mentioned. Days. 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

0: 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I'm your host, Michael Mancuso. In studio, Ross Levine, Corin Goodwin, a very happy Corin Goodwin, Matt Leonard, and a very happy Zach Spring.
1: Four Corin.
0: A very sad Matt Leonard.
2: Why?
0: Because he doesn't have a running back anymore.
2: Oh, I was like, what?
0: Matt Leonard does not have a running
3: sick
0: back. Probably.
2: That's not
3: sick
2: true.
0: Even though he's getting less criticism in the media than somebody else in the NFL, which is kind of ridiculous.
1: Honestly, but in the last like 24 hours, no, but like the first 6 hours, yeah.
0: Yeah, crazy. Which was crazy. But Matt, I'm going to let Matt completely explain the situation, and then I'm going to let Corn explain the situation from his point of view because of
1: the girl that was how Corn knows who the girl was. Just
2: I'm going to pull up the exact list.
1: I have it.
2: Okay.
0: So Josh Jacobs did some things that is going to result in some fines, some felon, maybe potentially jail time, who knows, depending on the trial.
3: Is he even still on the team?
2: Do they have it on paper? Oh, yep. My gosh.
3: Get the files out. Play the Law & Order theme song. Get the gavel out.
0: I don't even know if we have the Law & Order theme song.
2: Is it the theme? The whole theme?
3: I don't know, but we have Law & Order somewhere in here. It's Law & Order.
2: Oh, this is from a past topic sheet, Zach?
4: Yes, it is.
2: I was wondering why you had a list of Josh Jacobs' arrest charges, but...
3: There we go.
1: Tell us.
3: There we go. Talk about this loser, this sick man. It's all types of sickness.
2: Packers running back Josh Jacobs has been arrested on 5 charges. Battery and domestic abuse, criminal damage to property and domestic abuse, disorderly conduct domestic abuse.
1: That third one's a felony.
2: Strangulation and suffocation and intimidation
3: sick man
2: of a victim. Now.
0: Question. Like this isn't me deflecting for a second. What is intimidation of a victim?

0: Well,
1: like, what do you have to do to...
2: She was on the floor, and he was just standing over her, like, if you get up, I'm going to hit you again.
1: Oh, okay. I feel like that's more just threats, but I get it. I understand.
2: It's intimidation.
0: Yeah, I mean, he's being charged with all the other stuff.
2: Than she is.
1: Oh,
2: yeah.
1: Obviously. He's an NFL running back.
0: Hey, if Darren Sproles was doing it, maybe we wouldn't be saying this.
2: Corn, why are you so sad about this?
3: Because
1: wait a minute,
3: I'm not sad. It's more of I feel bad for Ash Cash. Ash Cash.
1: Who is Ash Cash?
2: Yeah, how do you know her?
3: She is the woman that was with Josh Jacobs. She's a supermodel.
1: Well, yes.
3: She's a supermodel. She looks very, very, very good. Very good. A couple years
0: this
3: ago.
0: That's great.
2: Yeah, what happened like 5 years ago with Sheree Cooper?
3: We won't talk about that.
0: No, explain yourself.
1: I actually don't know.
3: I barely remember that. But
1: No, he knows.
3: No, I don't.
2: Oh, okay.
1: Right. I don't.
3: No.
2: An alleged sex tape was released, Will Levis style, basically, between Ash Cash and Sharif Cooper. And ever since that, Sharif Cooper went out the league and did nothing.
1: Okay.
3: So, yeah, that's how we all know about Ash Cash.
1: I don't know anything about it.
3: And from her modeling days and some of her Instagram posts. Josh Jacobs is a sick man. She is a beautiful, beautiful looking woman. Very good looking, gorgeous. No woman should ever have to deal with that ever.
2: Corn will treat you right.
3: Especially her. So like,
2: I think it's just him shooting his shot at her. I'm gonna be completely honest.
1: The way you're wording it, I'm not gonna say it. Never mind.
3: No.
1: Way you're wording it, you're making it seem like it's worse of a situation because she's more beautiful.
2: What, Corn?
1: Yeah.
0: That is how you're
2: living. Yeah, it doesn't matter what the woman looks like. You never hit a woman.
3: Yeah, no matter what. No matter what.
0: You don't want to hit anybody.
2: We here respect all women on WHPC Sports Talk, and here everybody that works at WHPC respects women.
0: I feel like strangling anybody is bad, regardless of whatever you want to say.
1: Unless they hit you first.
3: No!
0: You're not going to strangle anybody.
1: Yeah,
0: to the point of being arrested for it.
1: Nah. No, not that far.
0: We're not having this debate on
1: my
0: me.
1: Mom always said that if somebody put your hands on me first and I defend myself, it's okay. As long as you're not the instigator. If you don't get that 2-minute minor for instigating, you just get 5 for fighting, okay, you're fine.
3: Okay, but what if you are the instigator, which is 95% of the time?
1: Bad guy.
3: Okay. So, Matt, let me ask you. Do you think he'll be there for week one?
0: Yes.
1: Plastic.
2: Well, no. I mean, yeah.
0: Yes.
2: Well, we've been known this.
3: No.
1: For those, Zach just showed me a picture of what Ash Cash looks like. Plastic.
0: Let me see.
1: Very, very much plastic. Sorry.
2: I mean, this has been known.
0: Yeah.
3: Been known.
1: But I haven't been known with this conversation.
2: No.
1: Her profession,
2: a lot of the times, get enhancements for...
0: Her profession.
3: She gets paid
1: mattress actress.
2: That was the whole joke we're making this whole time.
3: Yeah.
1: I'm just clarifying for the listeners.
3: Every new boyfriend, she gains more money.
0: She makes her money on the blue and white website.
2: Yeah.
0: Yeah.
2: Corn's favorite website.
3: No, it is not.
2: Twitter.
3: Oh, that's even worse.
2: The blue, no!
1: Twitter's not blue and white anymore.
2: Yeah, well, it was. Like the Twitter app physically. It's now X, but yeah.
0: You know how people say for example, Zach, you said this before, like you're a big supporter of Aaron Judge. Like you said, if all Aaron Judge supporters would were to die, you would still
2: I'd be the last
0: Aaron
2: one.
0: Judge. Yeah. So for example, if all subscribers were to die, let me finish this. Corn would be the only fan.
2: That's really good. That was a good one.
3: That was really good.
0: You interrupted me. I was like, God damn it.
2: I didn't realize the way you were going to go there. I thought you were just going to say you'd be the last one there for Ash Cash, but that was very, very impressive.
0: No.
2: Corn, are you going to save the day, fly out to Wisconsin, and handle business with Josh Jacobs?
3: No, lock him up.
2: He's getting your girl.
3: Lock him up. Throw him away. Throw away the key. Lock him up. He's sick. He shouldn't be on a team.
0: He's going to play. You know he's going to play week one.
3: Yeah, and I'm going to throw money on him week one, too.
1: Deshaun Watson can play?
3: He beat the case.
0: Hey.
3: And he beat the
2: No,
3: race.
2: He didn't.
0: He certainly did not. There was 24 of them.
2: He did not beat any case.
0: No.
2: He
0: definitely
2: had to
0: not.
2: $216 million in damages to this woman.
0: Yep.
2: He did not win at all.
3: He beat the race.
0: What?
2: What?
0: He beat the race.
2: What race did he beat?
1: Did he do a 100-meter sprint?
3: No, I was thinking about the take it earlier, but no. But he beat the case.
2: He wasn't on the run, though.
1: My brain hurts now.
3: And he was on the run, but not necessarily. He couldn't run. He was all injured.
0: Yeah, yeah.
2: I mean, yeah, the double torn Achilles and $216 million given up. I really don't think that he won in any way, shape, or form out of this.
1: You know what I find, like, imagine you're a cop, right? And, you know, like, you're a middle-aged suburban dude. And you've got to respond to a situation where somebody is completely out of control. And it just happens to be somebody with the build of Josh Jacobs. Like, obviously, Taser's coming out. But, like, that's just, like... That's funny to me.
3: I'm not coming
1: just
3: alone.
1: Imagine just like, it's like the cop now is getting intimidated. You know,
3: That's how you do it. Matt, you're my partner. Pretend you're my partner. All right.
0: Whoa.
3: Just follow my lead.
0: Okay.
1: Yeah, that is
3: we get the call.
1: Teach you how to dance.
3: We get the call from about Josh Jacobs, and we see him.
2: Yeah.
3: All right, partner, you take the legs. I'll go for the top. High, low.
0: He's not making this better. Hang on. What was just said is, Matt, pretend you're my partner. And he goes, you take the top, I take the bottom. That is what was just said by Korn on this show.
2: And he doesn't even know what to say.
3: Pause.
0: That's what you just said.
2: You said no pause, Matt.
3: Why do you take it like that? Obviously, I didn't mean like that.
0: You started with pretend you're my partner. And we're talking about who takes the top and who takes the bottom. That's what's happening
3: right now. You go for his legs. And I go for maybe his chest and upper parts of his body, and we tackle him.
1: You just said the word chest, you would have been fine, but then you added parts of body.
2: Of his body, and I want to tackle him. You know what they did? They safely got Ashkash out of the house, and then they arrested it. They had him turn himself in the next morning.
0: Good for them.
2: Well, they were waiting for him till he walked out of the house. He could have sat there forever if he wanted to, and then he would have been gotten. But he was like, I'll just drive myself to the police station.
1: It's a smart thing to do.
0: Yeah, it is.
1: I don't understand. It's like if you're a criminal or you do something that will make you a criminal, if you run or hide from the cops, your punishment's going to be worse.
2: Then turning yourself in?
0: Absolutely.
2: It depends on the situation. I don't think if Josh Jacobs got arrested or turned himself in, I don't think it makes a difference in this.
0: Evading arrest is a thing.
1: Yeah, like if a cop puts you in handcuffs and you try to escape or...
2: When he puts you in handcuffs, but if you're just going around your normal, day-to-day life and you have a warrant but you don't turn yourself in, that's not evading arrest. No, evading arrest is when you run away from the cop.
0: That's what we're saying.
2: Yeah,
1: but it's like, why? If you know there's a warrant, just comply.
2: Yeah, no, well, yeah.
1: It'll make everything easier.
0: Yeah, pretty much.
1: So Josh Jacobs, hey, Matt, in the situation where Josh Jacobs doesn't play this year, and I think he will.
2: Emmanuel Wilson season.
1: You now have no wide receivers, no running back.
0: Yeah.
1: A ghost of a tight end.
0: Don't say no wide receivers. Stop it.
1: Sorry.
0: What?
1: My apologies.
0: Christian Watson and Jaden Reed are damn good wide receivers. Matthew Golden's going to take a big leap this year. Is he going to catch a touchdown?
3: The Golden leap.
0: What'd you say?
1: Is he going to catch a regular season touchdown?
0: Yes. Why is that a question people keep asking me?
1: Because he didn't do it last year.
0: How many wide receivers were on that team ahead of him last year? Like easily four, maybe five.
1: They're still a first round pick.
0: They mismanaged him. It has nothing to do with him being bad.
1: So Jalen Hyatt's just mismanaged.
0: He's bad. Golden isn't out there dropping passes. That's different.
3: At least he's not like Cookies.
2: He's not Keon. Keon Coleman's better.
0: Than Matthew Golden?
2: Yes.
0: We don't know that yet.
2: Currently, right now,
3: I'm with you, Matt. I want to see Golden get more of opportunities.
0: Thank you, Korn.
1: Oh, so do I.
2: I'm a big Keon Coleman guy, so.
0: Because Michigan State, yeah.
3: Okay.
2: I
3: understand.
0: I've been a big believer in him, too, but last year, I'm out.
3: Man, like a bum.
1: Obviously, Mr. Kraft is coming off of a major injury.
0: He'll be fine. He'll be completely fine.
2: It's okay. Mr. Kraft got him rubbed out anyway, so it's fine.
1: Are you a little anxious about this season upcoming now?
0: No, not really. As long as, I would say if Josh Jacobs is back by week one, even if he's not fully ready, like he's not ramped up and ready to go, maybe he'll be 100% by week like three.
2: What, out because of in jail?
0: No, I mean like let's say he misses some time in OTAs and preseason.
2: Yeah.
0: And he's not fully ramped up by week one. They don't use him 100% week one.
1: You know what I've never seen before? Like, you know when you check ESPN Fantasy and it's like someone's on the IL? Or, like, the injury list. And
2: by the way, Korn just doubled down and texted Deshaun Watson's innocent. That's just for the people that are listening.
0: Okay. The list of
3: innocent?
0: People. Hang on. I'm not getting into all of this, but the list of people Korn thinks are innocent that aren't is crazy.
2: Korn, you think Michael Jackson's innocent?
3: We're not getting to this
1: no,
3: right now.
1: No.
0: Korn, that was Korn, exactly thoughts on R. Kelly.
3: We're not getting to this right now.
2: Did he?
3: Oh, yeah. No.
2: Oh, okay. He did it? Oh.
3: He did it. That's a sick dude right there.
0: Oh, man. Korn, what are your thoughts on Kanye's view of the world?
3: He has good music. He just needs to shut up.
2: How to get Korn canceled 101.
0: Oh my god.
1: It's very easy. It's
2: sometimes he just says it himself, like, oh, Deshaun Watson's innocent, and everyone's just like, what are you doing?
0: Yeah.
1: I want to sit down with Korn one day and like go through like some famous events of did they do it?
2: Did it happen or did it not happen? Yeah.
0: We could do this on a morning show on Wednesday. We could very easily do that.
3: We could.
0: That would be kind of fun.
1: That would be fun. Like, what's Korn?
2: I'm trying to think what you could ask Korn.
1: Who's the finance guy? I can't think of his name right now.
0: Jeffrey Epstein?
1: No.
0: Oh.
2: Samuel Bankman-Fried.
1: No, the other one. I can't think of his name. That took all the money from the people that said he was going to invest it in
0: Bernie Madoff?
1: Yes.
0: Yeah?
2: Craig Carton.
0: I so thought you meant Jeffrey Epstein.
3: No. Yeah.
2: The New York financier.
3: Well, you exactly. I thought he was going to Brett Favre with the Brett Favre thing.
2: He's not a finance guy. He stole money from homeless people.
3: I know. Obviously, Brett Favre was not a financer. I thought he was
2: notorious homeless respecter. Brett Madoff.
1: Yeah, do you know anything about Bernie Madoff, Korn?
3: No.
0: That's okay.
2: You're not missing.
0: No. That's not.
1: I'm just generally asking him because I was going to.
0: That
1: ask
0: isn't
1: him.
0: Like you know the most like obvious knowledge yes. thing.
1: No, that's why I was going to ask him. Was like, did he do it or not?
0: Whatever. Yeah.
1: Like,
0: how about Nah, I'm not gonna. Nah.
1: All right, the next thing that I wanted to mention, we, you know, NFL, Jets had some interesting stuff come out today. Kenyon Sandeek had a little bit of a procedure.
0: Yes.
1: For his hernia. Is that worry you at all, Korn?
3: No, not one bit. We have two tight ends. I think Sadiq is going to be more in the back burner. We still have another tight end.
2: Mason Taylor's ass.
3: Mason Taylor is pretty serviceable.
1: Whoa, time out. Wasn't he their leading receiver this year, or was it still Garrett?
2: No, it was Garrett. He had 395, Garrett. And he was their leading receiver, and he didn't play after week 7.
0: He had 395, and he was the leading receiver.
3: Yeah, I know.
0: Oh, my God.
3: Well, guess what?
1: I wonder if quarterbacks... do you think quarterbacks have thrown more attempts than that?
2: Yes. Last year, they threw like 40 passes a game, some of them.
1: Yeah, it's got to be more. That's kind of funny. Or like, you think there's more completed passes for one quarterback? I don't think someone's completed 400 passes in a season.
0: I don't think so.
1: That's a lot. That's 800 pass attempts over 16 games.
0: Is your question, has anyone ever attempted over 395 in a year, or did they do it last year?
1: No, has anybody ever completed 400 passes or 395, whatever the number is?
3: Well, Garrett Wilson had no backup, had no support. You're going to double-team Garrett Wilson. Who else is on the Jets going to get the ball?
1: Yeah, but this year? It's just yards. So how do they not have the yards?
0: Okay. The answer.
3: Short 10-yard passes and slant.
2: When you score 0 points a game, that's how it happens.
3: And not only that, you have slant routes.
1: Matt's got the answer to my question.
0: How many completions do you think is the record for in a season?
2: 528.
0: No.
1: That's way high.
0: You're way too high.
3: 278.
0: What?
1: 272.
0: For completions in a season?
1: No, it's got to be more.
0: I was like, are you kidding me? That's less than half.
3: 420.
0: 420. Korn's the closest.
2: 445.
0: 490. Who do we think did it?
2: Peyton Manning.
0: No.
2: Drew Brees.
0: No.
2: All right, that was my guess.
1: I'm trying to check down merch.
0: No. Nope.
1: Is it TB?
2: Phillip.
0: Yes. It's Brady with the Bucks in 22. But I will say, he's the most.
1: That offense just completely threw the ball every play.
0: He's the most, and the next two behind him are Drew Brees, and then Peyton is 4 with the Broncos in 2013.
1: So Tom Brady in a season completed more passes than the Jets had a receiving yards.
0: By their leading receiver.
1: By
0: almost 100. That's saying a lot.
1: And now this other, like, here's the thing, like, yes,
0: Korn,
1: there's
0: nothing to do with Garrett Wilson. It's the Jets quarterback play. It's not Garrett Wilson's fault.
1: No. And I think he's a bottom. I'm kidding.
0: He's a good, very talented wide receiver. I would love Garrett Wilson on my team.
2: He's a notorious bottom Garrett Wilson.
3: He's better than half of your receiving core on your team.
0: He's better than all of my receiving core on my team. I will gladly admit that.
2: Not better than Leak.
0: Your team's different than mine.
2: I know. I'm just saying. My thing is,
1: I wonder how it's going to affect Kenyon Sadiq because obviously he's a freak athlete.
2: That'll be fine.
1: Imagine one tackle. don't know. I just picture like one tackle, like a spear right to the back.
2: Realistically, Embiid played 10 days after getting the surgery. Devin rehabbed in 2 months. It took him 2 months, he said.
1: Hernia?
2: From the hernia.
1: Appendix. What are you talking about?
2: That was
1: appendectomy is...
0: What in the world are you talking about?
2: Well, I got a hernia when I was 2 years old. That's a true story. And
0: great.
2: I don't know how long it took me to rehab because I was two. I don't remember.
0: I was going to say, Devin didn't have a hernia. Devin had an appendix taken out.
2: I realized that. Well, that
0: same
2: was
0: with Embiid.
2: Yeah, no, I mixed it up with the two of them. That was a zero IQ moment.
0: I don't know how
2: Spring.
0: Those are related.
2: I don't know. You just think of the inside of someone's body. I have no
3: idea. I think he'll be fine. He'll be right for week one. He'll be perfectly fine right for week
2: Lungs.
3: One. I think it's going to be
0: a heart attack.
3: We're going to be flip-flopping between Taylor and Sadiq. We're going to be playing them both at different times on the field.
2: I think they're going to play two tight ends just overall.
3: Which I don't mind at all. I would love that.
1: I think they're going to run a lot of two tight end sets.
2: Also, what about a little Braylon Allen trade to the Packers?
0: Ooh. Not going to happen.
3: No.
2: Get him back in Wisconsin, where he went to school?
0: I don't think it's going to happen. I mean, then again, they signed Breece Hall to that massive deal.
2: That's what I'm saying.
3: His job, if Jacobs is not going to be there for week one.
0: Well, that's what we're saying.
2: Well, Emmanuel Wilson will be.
0: No, he won't.
2: Oh, wait, he left.
0: He's a Seahawk.
2: Yeah, no, I knew that, actually.
1: Who's your running back?
3: As of right now.
0: Not Carl Brooks. He's the defensive tackle.
4: Deuce
0: Ahmad Brooks.
2: Ahmad Brooks.
1: You should bring Eddie Lacy out of retirement.
0: I would love
2: He's
0: to bring
2: He's reviewing
0: Eddie Lacy
2: orange juice.
3: Are you serious?
1: Yes.
2: Eddie Lacy, yeah.
0: Oh, that reminds me. Speaking of orange juice, Corn, does OJ innocent?
2: That's a good question.
0: It just popped into my brain, you know, orange juice.
3: You know, with all the evidence and everything like that.
2: it took him that long to say yes.
3: No.
0: You didn't say yes yet.
3: No.
1: Hey, Corn, yes or no question. Is OJ innocent?
2: 5, 4, 3, 2, 1.
3: Yeah.
2: I know he's just saying this for the clip.
0: I don't think he knows the question. Is he innocent? Yes or no?
3: Yeah, I do know the question. I do.
0: No.
3: I want to say yeah.
0: Did he do anything wrong?
3: I want to say yeah, but it's like,
2: Okay. If he's innocent, that means he did nothing wrong.
3: I know that.
0: I did change the question.
3: It's not even that. It's like, I know, I want to say yeah.
1: But you changed the question from one
0: that's
1: plus
0: my
1: one
0: bad.
1: To
0: no,
1: five
0: that's
1: plus
0: my
1: five.
0: Fault. No, that's my fault. That's my fault.
2: That was hysterical.
3: But it's not even that. It's more because of the evidence people had. It's because everybody has different evidence and different like opinions about it.
2: Yeah.
3: No, because they look different colors.
0: Yeah, I don't know.
3: Yeah.
0: Like, weird.
2: It's not that deep.
0: It's fine. I see what you're saying. It's fine.
2: That was very funny.
3: Because everybody has their own opinions and standpoints on it. I just personally think I just never really had like a full time to sit down there and look at it for myself.
2: What, the OJ
3: like,
2: doc?
3: Yeah. So I was like, I want to say yeah, but I don't want to say no.
0: That's
3: where I'm coming.
2: Respectable answer.
3: Hey, but we
2: were laughing when you said he's innocent, but he did something. That is what we were laughing
1: here,
2: at.
1: Here's
3: because Matt's switching the question.
0: Corny, I didn't do it on purpose. That was my bad.
1: Here's my new line that I've started using when people ask me things. I say, I am simply not informed enough on this topic to have a decision.
2: It's a great answer. But if you say that at the wrong thing, then it's like, oh, what are you talking about?
0: I'm not saying this because of you. I'm saying if someone asks in general, hey, what's 6 times 8? And you're like, I'm not informed enough at this time.
2: Yeah, like, that's a horrible thing to say when that's the case.
1: No, but if somebody asks me like, oh, can you name the top 10 draft picks second round in the NBA?
2: I don't know.
1: I can say I'm not informed enough.
3: I just say I don't know.
2: Yeah, what?
0: Honestly.
2: I don't know.
1: I was using it in the more of the like social event.
3: No. I just look at them and say, I don't know.
0: That's fine. It's a good enough answer for me.
1: Nah, but I like being fancy.
0: Okay.
2: It's pretty funny.
1: Jackson Dart is awesome.
0: We did this already?
3: We did this
0: with you here.
2: The last 2 days.
3: You just had to bring up Jackson Dart.
1: Like, number one selling jersey right now.
0: Are you serious?
1: Yeah.
0: I wonder why that is.
1: Is that Nick Bosa thing true?
2: I saw no!
1: I'm kidding. I knew it wasn't true. The thing that happened today that I actually want to get into final 7 minutes of the show is the MLB payroll has been proposed.
0: Yeah, this was a big deal with the salary floor.
1: The salary floor and salary cap. I don't want a cap. I want a floor.
0: You're gonna have both. You can't have both.
1: You have to have both.
0: No.
2: Hey, you are.
1: What it is proposed is that the numbers are $171.2 million is the floor, and the cap is $245.3 million.
0: Well,
1: this is interesting.
0: Me and Zach did some research on this earlier. Did you know the bottom 15 teams?
2: 13.
0: I thought it was 15.
2: Well, no, because they're gonna. It would include coaching staff now. So the,
0: oh, okay.
2: 162 would be the line currently.
0: Okay, the bottom 13 teams in the MLB are below the floor.
1: Well, per the Talking Baseball graphic that I have on my phone
2: right
1: now,
2: 9 teams are above.
1: There are they only have 6.
2: Okay,
0: below?
2: Yeah, well, that would be. No, above.
0: Okay.
1: Mets, Yankees, Dodgers, Blue Jays, Phillies, Braves.
0: Well, that's above the cap. I'm talking about below the floor.
1: Below, they have deep breath like Troy Dan reading badges. Orioles, Pirates, Mariners, Rays, Royals, Cardinals, A's, Reds, Brewers, Nationals, White Sox, Rockies, Twins, Guardians, Marlins.
0: Yeah.
1: 15 teams.
0: That's a big problem. The Marlins payroll is almost $100 million below.
2: But that's a scary thing almost.
0: It is.
2: That means they're going to get better. And you got to start giving away players.
0: How about we trade them over?
1: They've got to pay people.
2: Yeah.
1: They do have contracts that they have to give out soon. Like,
2: correct, but to get over 100?
0: Let's give them Boba
1: Shit. Well, no, they shipped off Edward Cabrera because they didn't want to pay him. But I think if they have a good year this year, I really do think they're going to be competing. They're going to pay Sandy.
0: Xavier Edwards is going to get some money.
1: Otto Lopez and Xavier Edwards both need new deals.
0: Yep.
1: Kyle Stowers, if he figures it out, needs to get money.
0: Yep.
1: Jacob Marcy has been great.
2: Half of these players are in year 2 and 3.
0: Yeah, that is also
2: such
0: true.
2: A long way to go.
1: Yeah.
0: So sometimes, though, you like to lock up these guys long term.
2: They don't seem
0: like
2: the team to do that. I don't know.
0: But if you need to pay money.
2: I mean, I guess.
1: It's like you do the Jackson Merrill deal with Jacob Marcy.
0: Yes.
1: Something like that.
0: Or the thing the Braves do with everybody.
1: Yeah. Let's pay the guy. You know, instead of keep him on a rookie
2: Well, they
1: deal.
2: Did it with Wander Franco, and look how that turned out.
0: That has nothing to do
1: Wander
0: with
1: Franco
0: that.
1: Wander Franco was actually a good baseball player.
0: I thought you were going to say good person.
3: Terrible dude.
2: I was going to say.
1: I was just going to say the word good, and I really wanted to emphasize it. A good baseball player and earned that money.
0: True. But then he did some bad stuff.
3: Very terrible things. And
1: did
3: Corn,
1: did Wander Franco do it?
3: No. Okay, yes. Yes. Obviously, yes, that.
1: We got to make sure.
2: But Michael Jackson didn't.
0: Stop.
2: No, I'm just messing with them.
0: Forgot Ross again.
2: Yeah, Ross has been laughing this whole show. It has been awesome.
0: Yeah, but it's going to be interesting.
2: Oh, he needs a 30-second break?
4: Yeah, I was going to say, just take 30 seconds to remember Michael Jackson. Because, you know, he's not with us anymore.
2: Well, yeah, so. Of course.
0: 30 seconds of dead air to remember Michael Jackson. Yeah.
2: That's what he wanted. There's some people at the station that would really appreciate that, actually.
0: I agree.
2: Not being serious.
0: I know.
2: I think with the cap, I'm very happy by the Yankees not spending this offseason. That was the biggest check.
1: But regardless of which, if they implement it, I don't think that they should implement it for the 2027 season.
2: We might be in bad luck here. Because if they're doing it out, it would just be set for 2027 and mayhem would ensue this offseason.
1: No, because that's not right to the teams that, like, on both sides of the coin. You now have only these players that are in the free agency class or extensions to work with. You have players like, the first two that I think of is obviously the Mets, Marcus Simeon, Brandon Nimmo trade.
2: No one's going to be madder than, angrier than Ronald Acuna Jr. in this situation. He hits free agency in 28.
0: Yep.
1: Yeah, but it's like, give the teams a time to have these contracts dwindle a little bit. Know it's coming so they can prepare for it. But in that sense, I don't think it's right to just be like, oh, you're the Mets, you have a $360 million payroll, you now need to shed that for next season and take a big hit as a team. Or you can give them the option like, hey, you know what, let's implement it for the 2030 season.
2: You could just not give Sean Manaea $25
4: million.
1: Obviously, bad contracts are given out all the time, but it's like, all right, this salary cap will be implemented in 2030. Now some of these more expensive contracts, because you know you could just throw all the money you wanted at the people, are into longer terms. They might be coming off the books. Now you can treat it fairly. And I think that kind of evens the playing field for all teams.
2: I mean, that's pretty fair, I think. I don't know. The Yankees, Mets, Dodgers, a few other teams could be in big trouble.
1: Yeah.
0: Yep.
1: It's like, they look at the Mets. They pay Soto $55 million a season.
2: Marlins' whole payroll is only 78.
0: And Soto makes 55 on his own.
2: Yeah, nuts.
0: Wow.
2: Crazy stuff right there.
0: Well, the Dodgers, I'm going to get to it, and there's only like a minute left. But the Dodgers with the deferred money is a problem.
2: It would be relief. By the way, as soon as this thing gets signed, there's going to be no deferred money in this. So
0: good.
2: They're going to have to be paid yearly.
1: I think deferred money is an all right thing.
0: I don't.
2: Because
0: we don't have the time for this. We'll talk about it tomorrow.
2: Yeah, there was a salary cap before 94 and stuff like that happened. So
1: you're allowed. I think if every team is allowed to defer money.
2: Absolutely. I'm going to give my pick of the day here before we head out quickly. Thunder plus 3.5 today. I just think it's the most free thing. It's either going to be a close game or the Thunder are just going to win the series. We got Gucci Williams as the ref, which is just the worst thing ever. Just the worst.
3: Knicks versus OKC.
2: Yep, it's what it looks like. But I think it's going to be the Thunder.
0: Yep. Well, that'll do it for today's edition of WHPC Sports Talk. For Zach Spring, Matt Leonard, Claude Goodwin, Ross Levine, I'm Michael Mancuso. Tune in tomorrow at 4 for more sports talk. 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

Buon pomeriggio. Here we are again with another show, Profumi d'Italia, right here on 90.3 WHPC. 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If you have just tuned in into the radio station, my name is Rita, and I bring you the show every Thursday from 5 to 7 p.m., the very best of Italian culture and the very best of Italian music and lots more. I also keep you informed of what's going on around the community, Italian-American community, and other things that are happening here in Long Island and vicinity, even in New York, in other parts of the world, like we did last week, letting you know what was going on in Rome, what was going on in Sicily. So a big shout out to all of you, whatever you are listening to this radio show. Sit back, relax. If you're driving, don't relax too much. Keep an eye on that road. Enjoy the music and enjoy Profumi d'Italia, always taking you on a virtual trip to Italy, every Thursday from 5 to 7 p.m. The number here in the studio is 516-572-7440. Jot down the number because today I'm going to give away some very exciting prizes for you. 516-572-7440. You can also text me at that number, 516-572-7440. 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
2: 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Hey, this is Steve Beery. Yeah, I'm the Beery, and after 41 years in business, we're closing the doors on February of 2027. You're running out of time to see what Beery's is all about. 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

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I love his movies, and let's not forget, what is the best, his best movie that everyone loves? Nuovo Cinema Paradiso, which won an Academy Award for Best Foreign Film in 1988, uno dei film più famosi di certamente Giuseppe Tornatore, che lui ha celebrato ieri appunto il suo compleanno, e lui nacque a Bagheria, Palermo. 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E c'è pure un libro di questo famoso regista, Cinema Paradiso, director, screenplay, sceneggiatore, much more. Remembering him today. He's still with us. Right? We're so lucky to have him. Ok, andiamo adesso con la prossima canzone. Now I gotta get back to my self over here because things happen. Ah, questo è il bello della diretta. This is the beauty of being live on the radio station. Things happen and then, we fix it. Just like life. Just when you think that everything is going to go wrong, just when you think that everything is not right, then we fix it and we go on, come dice la nostra Alessandra Amoroso, ovunque andare, comunque andare. Ci siamo qui su 90.3 FM, Profumi d'Italia. This next song goes out to Michelle and Tony. Hi, especially for you, Tony, from your friend Liz, listening to us from Florida. Yes, I hope the weather is much nicer than here because this rain is just unpredictable. Really, today, unpredictable weather. Non sappiamo cosa succede, se vuol piovere oppure se vuole uscire il sole. Allora, Tony, we want to dedicate the song to you, Il coraggio di andare, una bellissima canzone di Laura Pausini, insieme a Biagio Antonacci, che lui ha scritto tante canzoni per la nostra Laura Pausini. 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

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This is a quote from my favorite Italian poet, Ada Merini, and she says, one day, fear knocked on the door, courage went to answer, and did not find anyone there. I love that quote. Really do. Coraggio! Tanti saluti per te, per il nostro, per Michelle e Tony, da parte di Liz. Okay, we're going to go now with the next dedication. I want to give a shout out right now to Paula. Hi, Paula and Rose, listening to Profumi d'Italia. I said hello to all the poets before. I guess you guys missed it. I don't know, you were driving. I did say hello to each and every one of you, the celebrated authors of all the sons and daughters of Italy, and all my poetry community, which I love very, very much. So we have a special song for you, Rose. Rose and Chet celebrating their anniversary tomorrow. We no longer have Chet with us, but Rose wants to remember him with love and affection, of course, always. Love never dies. It never really goes. So she asked for this song, which I found by Barry White, which is a very special song. And maybe it was the wedding song. I'm not sure. You're the first and the last, and you're my everything, Rose. A happy anniversary. And Chet from up there, I know you're listening and enjoying Profumi d'Italia like you always did. Buon ascolto.

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1: 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Who can forget that voice, right? 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Love, a life without love is like a garden without sun and with flowers that are not alive anymore, that are dead. That's what life is without love. E Claudio Baglioni, sapete cosa ci dice? Con tutto l'amore che posso. Per voi su 90.3 FM, Profumi d'Italia. Another beautiful song, Rose. Listen to this guy.
0: Love him. 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

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Il grande Claudio Baglioni ha cantato l'inno all'amore con tutto l'amore che posso. 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Sì, applausi, applausi per il nostro Claudio Baglioni. 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I'll be with you for a little bit more than a half hour until 7 o'clock, and then there's a cool show coming up. 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

0: Questo è l'amore, Don Bachi, per la nostra Ornella e tutti quelli che amano questo bravissimo artista che è lui, Don Bachi. And I love my new spots. I want to thank Nixie here at the radio station for, I wrote some of the spots. She helped me. She got creative. And I just want to thank Nixie for doing them for me here. And here's another one.
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0: And these are my radio buddies here at WHPC. Thank you so much, all of you, for your support. I want to thank him always for helping me. And, of course, Sean, our station manager. He's wonderful. And like I always say, I repeat this phrase over and over, taking this radio station to a higher level. So, Profumi d'Italia celebrated. If you missed it, we celebrated 30 years together of radio, you and I, in February. I did write a story. It's a little bit long. One day I'm going to recite it. I'm going to read it to you from the first day that I got started here at the radio station. It's kind of funny too. It's got a lot of funny spots of all the happenings over the years. You have no idea sometimes what happens dietro le quinte, you know, behind the stage. Everything looks nice and smooth, right? You hear me. Oh, she sounds great. But so much goes on backstage here

0: the time that, and I always say, and I'm glad that sometimes this is radio and not television, so you don't see me making faces and running here and running there, picking this up and picking that up and all the other things that sometimes don't go right. So Francesco D'Amico wrote the song for me, which it's a great honor. And all the listeners of Profumi d'Italia love the song. They request the song, Francesco, so thank you so much. 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

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Ok, vi avevo promesso dei biglietti all'inizio del programma. I promise you some tickets. So you could be caller number 3, be caller number 3, 516-572-7440 to win a $25 gift card to the main event. If you say you have never won anything in your life, now is your time to call 516-572-7440. You can win this ticket, $25 gift certificate to the main event. And what is the main event? It's a haven for families to share in a variety of activities like laser tag, gel blasters, gravity ropes, arcade games, billiards, bowling, and much more. And that's all under one big roof. The main event is now open, brand new, at Tanger Outlets at the Arches in Deer Park. So if you would like this gift card, you can call 516-572-7440. Maybe you want to take your children, you want to take your grandchildren to this new adventure main event open at Tanger at the Arches in Deer Park. Be caller number 3, 516-572-7440. Our lines are open right now. 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So, I want to give a shout out to Grayson. Hi Grayson, studying Italian right now, listening to Italian music and Italian words, which is very important, right, Grayson, for your grades. So you could get 100, and I'm sure you're going to get 100, Grayson. So, I want to give a shout out to Josephine, Grayson, Christian, and let's not forget Marissa. And we have a request by Grayson, Mahmood, Brividi, his favorite song. And guess what, Grayson? One of my favorite songs as well. Not only we like the same team, but we like the same songs. Bravo, auguri, un bacio per te, Grayson. Brividi, chills.

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Louis listening to us from the Bronx. Hi, Louis. We'd love to hear from you. Joseph Gallo, shout out also for you. Phyllis listening to us from Delaware. 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

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Thank you so much all of you who tuned in tonight. Now stay tuned for a very cool show. 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Arrivederci.

0: This show on 90.3 WHPC is brought to you by the Irish Poet Restaurant Bar, 1891 Wanto Avenue, Wanto, New York, where you might walk in as a stranger, but trust me, you'll leave as a friend. My name is Mike McNeff. I'm one of the owners of the Irish Poet. And if you haven't stopped by yet, what are you waiting for? There's something here for everyone. Whatever you're in the mood for, we got it. Got kids? No problem. We got a kids menu. Looking for a good time? 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

What up, though? This is the voice of Nassau Community College, 90.3 WHPC. Fellas Radio guy, Corey Cool. So happy to be here with you on this Thursday evening. And you know I got to lead with Let's Go Knicks. All right, I got a special night of radio for you. Shout out to my people all across the country that tuned in. It is my pleasure to bring you dope sounds for the rest of this hour. I got new jams, special birthday that we got to celebrate, and also songs you will never hear on your radio. But until this finals is over, I'm setting it off the New York way. Be back in a hot second, 90.3 WHPC.

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90.3 WHPC. What up, though? It's that Lost Radio guy, Corey Cool. Happy Thursday. All right, listen, everybody is still talking about this Drake music. Well, you're going to have to keep talking about it because the numbers are proving that he's still running. He's still running. All right, this week, Drake earned his 15th number one album, all right, on the Billboard 200. And what's crazy is apparently broke some sort of tie between Jay-Z and Taylor Swift for most number one albums ever by a solo artist. And that wasn't all. He also became the first artist in history to hold the entire top three spots on the Billboard 200 at the same time. Shout out to the man. All right. He took a nice little bruising, but he's still putting in that work. Let's get to this number one record right here. It's called Janice. Shut the fuck up. It should be played at Live I Am Only, 90.3 WHPC. Million.

just to get ice to chill. They tryna cover it up like a quilt. Rari go skirt on a boy like a kilt. Kept it 100 on paper like Wilt. Tricking it off on a pay and a bill. That's just how I do the sauce and the spill.

Oh yeah, that right there, Tyler, Zara Larson. She did it again. This is the voice of Nassau Community College, 90.3 WHPC. What up, though? Shout out to you, man. Please, if you want to hit me up, hit me on a text, man. 516-572-7440. Requests, maybe some comments, or just maybe you just want to say what up. And for that, I would truly appreciate it. There's so much more that we got to get to tonight, right? We got songs that you're never going to hear on this radio. I promise. I got a special story that I want to run down to you, that I want to ask your opinion on. But first, we have a birthday that we have to celebrate. Are you ready for this one? This is a classic. This is what New York is going to sound like for a minute. A classic, a legend. Chubb Rock turns 58 today, all right? Now, you know, he released several successful albums in the late 80s and the early 90s. He's actually a smart guy, man. National Merit Scholar. Chubb Rock dropped out of Brown University to pursue his music career. All right, gave it up. 2008, his single Treat 'Em Right was ranked number 82 on VH1's 100 Greatest Songs of Hip Hop. And it always sounds like a jam. All right, looking at the time, I'll be back with you in a quick second. All right, your WHPC weather forecast is also on the way. This right here, Chubb Rock, Treat 'Em Right. Happy birthday, OG.

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0: Yes, currently outside of our Garden City studio, we're looking at 66 degrees, all right? What a beautiful day today. Had a high of 72, looking at a low of 59. No rain in the forecast for the next, I don't know, a few hours at least, all right? That right there was your WHPC weather forecast, powered by Pantanos Gourmet, with locations Hewlett and Uniondale, all right? Be back with a great story. You're not going to want to miss it.
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Oh yeah, absolutely. 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Tell Lies Radio guy, Corey Cool. What's going on, Long Island? How you feeling out there? What a beautiful day outside, isn't it? I went deaf. All right, listen. This is a time I got to steal. Every now and then I steal a few seconds to say something that has come across the desk. Doom scrolling, right? Supposed to be sleep. But I see that the internet is stirring up, man, between two brothers that I used to have and still have extreme admiration for, Killer Cam and Jim Jones. Apparently, Jim was on his social media, shared a little note, and a note pretty much detailed him wanting to go against Cam in a versus. He put out there that he thinks it was Cam's fault that they lost the versus against the Lox in despicable fashion. You should have saw me, too. I'm the only one in the whole bar with a Diplomats t-shirt on. That was the longest evening of my life as I'm watching people get smashed and I had a Diplomat shirt on. But that's neither here nor there. I want to say this. I got a theory.

0: right? And this is in a perfect world, and hopefully you'll be with me. So I want them to do these verses, right? Because I need them to get on the stage, you know, go, you know, hand in hand, track after track after track. And at the end, Juelz pops out, along with Freaky. We get a brand new Diplomat record, and the Diplomats are back together. All right? Knicks win a championship. Diplomats get back together. Is it really too much to ask? Tell me the truth. Hit me up on text 516-572-7440. Is it really too much to ask for the Diplomats to get back together and the Knicks to win a championship? Because I don't think so. I think if I really will this together, it's going to happen. So what I'm going to do is I'm going to do a little mix up of the two. All right. We're going to do one round of verses right here. Killer Cam versus Jimmy Jones. 90.3 WHPC.
1: Killer. Ooh, baby. Baby. Kanye, this that 1970s flow, huh?
2: Yeah. Yeah. Y'all hear people.

All right, man. Now, what you think? You think I can make this happen? Come on, New York. I need you. Long Island, especially. I need you. We're going to will this together. Dipset versus. All right? We're going to get this out the way. Get all the beef out the way. Pause. And then we're moving on also with the Knicks championship. I think it's going to happen. This is the voice of Nassau Community College, 90.3 WHPC. What up, though? LI's radio guy, Corey Cool. We got to talk about our girl, Kehlani. All right? She's getting ready to start this 33-date trek with a new tour, man. Begins in Minneapolis on August 6th, and she'll hit a mix of atmospheres and arenas. I'm talking Brooklyn. I think I might have to be there. Detroit, Chicago, Indianapolis. What else we got? Toronto, Charlotte, Atlanta, Miami, Houston, Dallas, Austin, Phoenix, San Diego, Portland, Seattle, and we'll wrap up in San Francisco on October 3rd. So this Brooklyn date, holla at your boy. If you want to go, you know, let's go. Cool in the gang. We rolling out to all the dope concerts that come through this city. All right, let's go ahead and get to a little bit of Kehlani. Be back in a hot second. 90.3 WHPC.

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Yeah, man, those boys running the city right now. French Montega, Max Bigaval, Ricky Rose. We're smoking part two. This is the voice of Nassau Community College, 90.3 WHPC. So happy to be here and have spent this time with you this Thursday evening. I got to go run, man. My daughter's spring concert is tonight. So I got to go run over there. And I got the camera and I'm going to be, go ahead, baby, sing it. All right, so I got to bust a move. But listen, please hit cooluniversity.com. I have a dope article about a good buddy of mine, Nick Moody, and his brand new project, Aren't We All? I also have so many other dope things and articles and interviews that I've done over the past year here at WHPC. Please do me a favor. Go ahead and check it out. 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And I'm going to see you, man, from me to you. 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

Pimmy to get us started right here on Sincerely Timeless, the voice of Nassau Community College, 90.3 WHPC. I'm your host, Eric Sincere. I'm glad to be here again on another Thursday. I keep saying this. I keep coming back, though. You keep coming back as well, Sincerely Timeless. I'm happy to be here. It's a wonderful Thursday. It was a nice drive in, and hopefully it'll be a nice drive out. But before we do that, we got 2 hours to play with. 2 hours to play with. So we'll talk about a whole bunch of things. Whatever you want to talk about as well. 516-572-7440 is that phone number. But of course, we're going to talk about Drake as we just listen to some OVO sound to start us off on Sincerely Timeless. We're going to jump right back into the OVO sound, and we're going to talk about Mr. OVO himself. You know the news. You know what happened. But without further ado, here's Drake, Teenage Fever, right here on Sincerely Timeless, 90.3 WHPC. 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